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Thank you so much for keeping me company. And of course, you can check in. Say hello to me this morning, Brian at ucb.co.uk. Coming up this hour, new music from Jonathan Ogden on the list for you. 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Now, though, getting back to sounds with this, it's Ellie Holcomb. Hope's Gonna Find You on UCB One.

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1: You're on Used to Be One through the night. It's Brian Farr with you, and of course with many of us enjoying the glorious weather over the last few days. It's been tempting to go and swim. Well, the Used to Be News team has been asking the question, where did you learn to swim? You see, sadly, during hot weather periods, there is a rise in accidental drownings. 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

0: You're on UTV1 Overnight Show. It's Brian Farr with you this rather early Thursday morning. Thank you so much for keeping me company. Let's check in with our UTV word for today. And this morning, it's a focus on us to not be complaining as much and to practice gratitude. Have a listen.
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2: Go on a complaining fast. Complaining fast. Whatever you keep doing becomes a habit. That's why James says, do not complain. Author John Gordon says, a complaining fast won't just make everyone around you happier. You'll experience more joy, peace, success, and positive relationships. So, instead of complaining when things go wrong, number one, practice gratitude. Giving thanks for three blessings every day energizes you and makes you feel happier. It's impossible to be grateful and negative at the same time. Number two, encourage others. Instead of complaining about what people do wrong, focus on what they're doing right. Remind yourself of 1 Thessalonians 5 verse 14. Encourage the people who are afraid. Help those who are weak. Be patient with everyone. It's okay to criticize people's weakness as long as you balance it with 3 times more praise. Number three, focus on your success. Start a success journal. Every night before you go to bed, write down something great about your day. It should be an uplifting conversation or an accomplishment you're proud of. There's truth to the old saying, nothing succeeds like success. When you focus on success, you set the stage for more to follow. Number four, learn to let go. Instead of obsessing about what you can't change, focus on what you can influence. When you stop trying to control everything and place your life in God's hands, things have a way of working out. And number five, use the power of prayer. In Ephesians 6 verse 18, Paul says, pray in the Spirit on all occasions with all kinds of prayers and requests. Prayer reduces stress, boosts positive energy, and promotes health. When you're under pressure, instead of complaining, plug into God's power and recharge your batteries.
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side. Jesus, you're the very

Kylie, Odessa, and You Care For Me on UCB1. Through the night, it's Brian Furr with you. And don't forget, you can check in. Say hello to me this morning, Brian at ucb.co.uk. Now, sometimes I'm in the middle of lining up music or fixing microphones. So if I don't reply to you straight away, don't worry. I will get back to you. Brian at ucb.co.uk. Let me know where you're listening from.

Struggling. Tina Booster and Second Chance on UCB1. Let's take a listen to new music now on the playlist for the month of May. And this next track is from a very familiar voice on UCB1. It's Mr. Jonathan Ogden, and this is his latest release. It's called Remember.

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0: You're on UCB One Thursday morning. It's Brian Furrer with you. And right now, you and I have an opportunity just to meditate on what God might be saying to you. Let's reflect on the day together. And as you listen to our Thursday night blessing, I'd encourage you just to quiet yourself, quiet your mind, and just think. Think about how God is with you on every mountain and in every valley.
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1: 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And to find out more about him and his work, head on over to malcolmduncan.co.uk. And I do hope that has encouraged you this Thursday morning.

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cutoff rocker, high school honors author with the aptitude for demon slaughter. I want my house on a hill, I'm done with chasing a thrill. I might just mess around and write your family into my will. Because I have my fill of indolence and fiddling with villainhood. The good feel of triumphs quieter than you wish I would. Now I'm fine, matter of fact, I've been doing great. Call me the Hakuna Matata heavyweight. I know my heart is going home, just waiting for the day. For now my people come together, let the people sing.

This is Used to Be One Through the Night. It's Brian Farr with you. We are heading towards our 2 o'clock news, but don't go anywhere because after two, we're going to check in with our 10 Bible Talks. Can't wait to share that with you. Your latest news is right after this.

It is the legend Toby Mac and God Did It on UCB One. Thursday morning, it's Brian Furrow with you. Thank you so, so much for keeping me company. Just coming up on to 5 minutes past 2 o'clock. And of course, you can check in, say hello to me. Let me know what has you awake at this time on a Thursday morning. Maybe it's the heat or maybe you are heading off to work. Brian@ucb.co.uk. Coming up this hour, we're going to check in with our 10-minute Bible talks. And this morning, it's a focus on 2 Corinthians. Can't wait to share that with you. Hello, back to sounds with this. It's a crew at Good Weather Forecast. Let's build a house on UCB1.

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0: Jordan Flees and Armour on UCB1. Just approaching 20 past two, time now to check in with our 10 minute bottle talks. And this Thursday, we ponder the question, have you ever wondered why there are some things that keep cropping up that you can't seem to shake off? Well, in Corinthians, Paul describes a thorn that he can't seem to remove. And in this morning's episode, we are reminded that sometimes our struggles, they are allowed in order to drive us to God and remind us of our need for Him and His strength. You see, maturity is acknowledging your need for God. Here's our Bible talk.
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3: I'm Patrick Miller. Have you ever felt hopeless about changing? I'm sure I'm not the only one who spent decades fighting the same sins and nonetheless still struggling with them. It's embarrassing to admit because we all tend to envision the Christian life as a continual climb up and to the right, but the reality is often quite different. Just the other day, I was on my early morning walk before the sun rose and I was confessing my sins. I just had this overwhelming wave of frustration and shame and irritation sweep over me. I felt hopeless that I could ever change. And as I walked, I just found myself wondering, why are there some sins we can so easily resist and break, but others that haunt us, sometimes for our whole lives? In his second letter to the Corinthians, Paul speaks about receiving an ecstatic vision of the heavenly realm, and he goes on to share something relevant to my question. He writes in 2 Corinthians 12:7, "Therefore, in order to keep me from becoming conceited, I was given a thorn in my flesh, a messenger of Satan to torment me. Three times I pleaded with the Lord to take it away from me, but he said to me, 'My grace is sufficient for you, for my power is made perfect in weakness. Therefore, I will boast all the more gladly about my weaknesses so that Christ's power may rest in me.'" Now, commentators debate about what this thorn in his side is. Was it a physical ailment, perhaps poor eyesight? Or was it a sin that plagued Paul? The honest truth is we really don't know. But either way, this passage gives anyone who's lost hope for change a principle to follow. Sometimes God allows difficulties like sin or even a sickness to remain in our life so that, like Paul said, we don't grow proud. And instead, we learn to rely upon God's strength, even in our weakness, because of our weakness. And I can understand why God might do this because I've been there. You see, I've gone through seasons where obedience to Jesus felt easy. I had more control over my tongue, my anger, my compassion, my lust, my impatience, my greed, my eating, my drinking, my everything. And in those moments when they first begin to click, I always find myself praising God and thanking God and asking Him for more help to continue going. But slowly over time, I don't know about you, I find that I thank Him less. I start to rely on myself a lot more. I start to think that I'm doing this by my own willpower. I mean, I would never say that consciously, but that's the way I'm living, as though I'm doing this by my own strength and by my own righteousness, that those things are what's carrying me throughout the day. I begin, again, even though I would never say it, to think that God's strength is perfected in my strength, not that God's strength is perfected in my weakness. And inevitably, God shows me mercy. Sometimes it's the mercy of a sickness or an injury to wake me up to what's going on. But in my life, more often than not, God's just allowed me to fall into a pit of pride, the pit of pride that I've dug. He says, "If you think that you can walk so righteously on your own in your own strength, then why don't you try to do it on your own?" And the minute I try to do it on my own, I fall back into sin. And I finally remember my profound need for the living God. You see, Paul says it perfectly. His power is only expressed in my weakness. The minute I start trusting myself is the minute I start relying on my own strength. And that's the minute I no longer tap into God's strength. So perhaps that's why we all struggle with what ancient Christians used to call besetting sins, those sins that seem to come and go, but never go all the way away. And so when they do come back, they're not coming from God to submerge us into shame and hopelessness. If God's allowing us to struggle, they're coming to awaken us to our pride and to our need. They're coming to awaken us to our profound helplessness apart from Jesus. They're coming to show us that we're like little children who can't eat or sleep or even change our own diapers without the help of our Heavenly Father. We are needy. They teach competent, confident, proud people like you and me that neediness is not just an occasional part of the Christian life when we're struggling. Neediness is the Christian life, plain and simple. I mean, just ask yourself a question. Do you want to be known as needy? Of course not. I don't want to be known as needy either, but Paul is clear. God works in needy people. He came to raise the dead. That means the only qualification for enjoying his mercy is not being successful or competent or moral or good-looking or whatever you think makes you worthy. The only requirement to receive Jesus' good gift of life is being dead, being absolutely, unequivocally in need of his help to live and live life abundantly, to know that apart from him, I am dead. Let me return to my morning walk. As I'm thinking about this, confessing my sins, I turned the corner to my house. And as I did, I saw my garage door. And upon it, the moon had cast a shadow through the trees that read plain as day the letters A-S-K, ask. Now, let me say this. Normally, I hate this kind of stuff, and I think it's cheesy and reading into things. I hesitated even to share it. But here's the truth. If you've never seen letters written on your garage door, well, you haven't experienced something incredibly bizarre. And that's all I can say it was. I've never seen anything like it. And that made me rethink my perspective on the whole cheesy, weird, and whatever nonsense. Here's the truth. As soon as I read the word ask projected onto my garage by the moon, I felt the Father's invitation. I felt Jesus's words. Ask and it shall be given to you. Seek and you shall find. Knock and it shall be opened to you. Your heavenly Father wants children who ask, ask. Why? Because he loves to give, and he loves to give abundantly. And perhaps the maturity he wants to grow in your life and in my life isn't merely that we would sin less. Of course he wants that. Perhaps what he wants is an even deeper maturity, the kind of maturity you can only have if you're someone who knows that you're needy. Perhaps he wants me to need more. Perhaps he wants me to become more like a little child who never stops asking. Or at least that's what my kids do. They never stop asking. And I think that's what my Father wants. On today's episode, I was supposed to go over Psalm 111, and I really am. But rather than reading it and explaining it, I want to read it to you as an encouragement and as a prayer. Why should you ask your Father for help? Why should you always be needy before him? Why should you be like a little child who can't eat or sleep or do anything on your own? Why should you seek his power and admit your own weakness and embrace your own weakness? Well, it's because we worship the only strong, perfect, and powerful God, the God who is praised in Psalm 111. He says, I read this today. I realized this is why I ask him, because this is who he is. Psalm 111 says this, praise the Lord. I will extol the Lord with all my heart in the council of the upright and in the assembly. Great are the works of the Lord. They are pondered by all who delight in them. Glorious and majestic are his deeds, and his righteousness endures forever. He has caused his wonders to be remembered. The Lord is gracious and compassionate. He provides food for those who fear him. He remembers his covenant forever. He has shown his people the power of his works, giving them the lands of other nations. The works of his hands are faithful and just. All his precepts are trustworthy. They are established forever and ever, enacted in faithfulness and uprightness. He provided redemption for his people. He ordained his covenant forever. Holy and awesome is his name. The fear of the Lord is the beginning of wisdom. All who follow his precepts have good understanding. To him belongs eternal praise. God provides our food. God provides our shelter. God has shown you the power of his works, the provision of his redemption, the promise of his covenant. So this is wisdom. Fear him as a child fears his father. Fear him by asking him to provide, because he's a powerful provider. Fear him because he is strong, and far from despising your weaknesses, he looks upon your weaknesses as the very means by which he will work in you, through you, for the sake of the world and his glory.
0: And that's our Bible talk this Thursday morning. And if you want to listen back to any of our Bible talks, which was broadcast within the last 14 days, really easy, you can listen back on our playback service. 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

0: Jesus, Jesus, please just come on back, I need you.
1: This is Used to Be One Through the Night. 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

You're on UCB One through the night. It's Brian Farr with you. Thank you so, so much for keeping me company. Now, how would you like to work for UCB? Well, if you are passionate about prayer and helping people encounter Jesus, do you know what? We're looking for two compassionate and organized individuals to support our prayer line ministry. 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So if that sounds like you, or maybe you know someone who'd be perfect for this role, well, let them know. They can explore more over on our website, ucb.co.uk/jobs.

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It is the Grey Havens and Anywhere on UCB1. Through the night, it's Brian Furr with you. We're heading towards our 3 o'clock news, but don't go anywhere because after three, we're going to check in with our Bernie Diamond teaching, so don't go too far. Bringing you, me, and everyone else to the news, this is Jamie Grace carrying me through on UCB1.

It is so, so good, isn't it? Tides and Every Step on Used to Be One. Through the night on a Thursday morning, it's Brian Farrell with you, just approaching 5 minutes past 3 o'clock. And of course, you can check in. Say hello to me this morning, Brian at ucb.co.uk. Coming up this hour, we're going to check in with our Bernie Dharma teaching. And your fun fact of the day is all about the famous painter Vincent van Gogh. So I'll let you know more on that right after this. Here's Ashia Zamora, Only Time Will Tell on Used to Be One.

It has me dancing in my studio chair. Jamie MacDonald and Left It in the River. You're on UCB One, a Thursday overnight show. It's Bronfer with you. Time now to have our fun fact of the day. And this is for you to share with friends, family, maybe work colleagues, or it's good to have in the bank if you are invited to a quiz night. But did you know this? It's a fact about Vincent van Gogh. During his entire lifetime, the famous painter, Vincent van Gogh, is known to have sold only a single painting. Never knew that, did you? During his entire lifetime, Vincent van Gogh is known to have sold only a single painting. Just one. Every day a learning day on UCB1.

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1: It's hard to deny that throughout history, the Bible has been weaponized to subjugate and oppress and validate attitudes that are completely contrary to what Jesus taught. 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

A collaboration from Lauren Daigle and Blessing Over These Other Days. You're on UCB One through the night. It's Brian Farr with you. Now, before we get to our Bernie Diamond teaching, I want to share with you new music on the playlist. This is from Josiah Queen. It's called Judas.

0: Sitson Way alongside Yasmin Murray. That is Pull Me Up on Used to Be One. Through the night, it's Brian Furr with you. Just approaching 3:30. Time now to check in with our Bernie Diamond teaching. And this morning, Bernie says, if only we could have God on our terms. You see, he blesses you when you need blessing. And the rest of the time, he could be just kind of there just when you need him. Wouldn't that be nice? Well, it's not like that, is it? Here's Bernie.
1: Have you ever wanted something in life? I mean, really, really, really wanted it, and then you finally get it, and you just want to give it back? I think we've all experienced that at some point. And you know, I think that for some people, it can be the case with God. I know people, lots of people, who hunger to be close to God. I know there are people listening today, perhaps you're one of them, and all their lives, they've wanted God, whatever that means. But can I tell you something? Even something really good, I mean really, really good like God, well, it can be a shock to the system. And the reason is that we sometimes have this idealized, unrealistic notion of what that good thing will be like. Take the young woman who wants more than anything else to be married, and she finally meets her knight in shining armor and marries him, and a year later she's wondering what happened to her ideas of romance 24/7. Today on the program, we're going to take a look at some people who got God and couldn't wait to give him back. We've been looking over this last week and a half at the stories of a woman called Hannah who honoured God. She poured her heart out to him when she was in pain, and God honoured her. And on the other side, there was a guy called Eli and his sons who were around Hannah at the time, and they didn't honour God, and they reaped their just rewards. And the whole story of Hannah and Eli kind of pivots on this one passage. It's in 1 Samuel in the Bible, chapter 2, verse 30. And God says, I will honour those who honour me, but those who despise me will be treated with contempt. And we've seen over this last week and a half how that central reality has played itself out in the lives of Hannah and Samuel, who were blessed by God, and Eli and his sons Hophni and Phinehas, who weren't. And, you know, in particular, this plays itself out in the storms of life. Eli and his sons, Hophni and Phinehas, were living the life of Riley. Now, the priests over Israel, they should have been bringing Israel to God, and yet they plundered the sacrifices and they slept with prostitutes, and those three, they died. We saw that yesterday on the program. Their job was to be shepherd of the nation of Israel, shepherding them towards God. Instead, they led them to a place of defeat. And again, we saw on the program in 1 Samuel chapter 4 that the Philistines attacked, and Israel thinks, oh, well, God's always on our side, so we'll go to battle, and all of a sudden, 30,000 of their soldiers are killed. The Ark of the Covenant is captured by the Philistines, the place of the presence of God. And strangely, when that happens, the Philistines kind of realize with a sense of foreboding. When the Philistines learned that the Ark of the Lord had come into the Israelites' camp, they were afraid. A God has come into the camp, they said. We're in trouble. Nothing like that's ever happened before. Woe to us. Who will deliver us from the hand of these mighty gods? See, those instincts were right. But anyway, the Ark of the Covenant comes into the Israelite camp. And then the Israelites and the Philistines went into battle, and the Philistines won a huge defeat. 30,000 soldiers of the Israelites are dead, and the covenant, the Ark of the Covenant, is captured by the Philistines. It turns out they should have gone with their initial instincts. Let's have a read of what happens in 1 Samuel chapter 5. After the Philistines had captured the Ark of God, they took it from Ebenezer to Ashdod. Then they carried the ark into Dagon's temple and set it beside their god, Dagon. And when the people of Ashdod rose early the next day, there was Dagon fallen on his face on the ground before the ark of the Lord. They took Dagon and put him back up in his place. But the following morning when they rose, there was Dagon fallen back on his face on the ground before the ark of the covenant, and his head and hands had been broken off and were lying on the threshold. Only his body remained. And that's why to this day, neither the priests of Dagon nor any others who enter Dagon's temple at Ashdod will step on the threshold. The Lord's hand was heavy on the people of Ashdod and its vicinity. He brought devastation upon them and afflicted them with tumors. And when the men of Ashdod saw what was happening, they said, the ark of the God of Israel must not stay here with us because his hand is heavy upon us and upon Dagon, our God. So they called together the rulers of the Philistines and asked them, what are we going to do with the Ark of the God of Israel? And they answered, have the ark of the God of Israel moved to Gath? So they moved the ark of the God of Israel. But after they moved it, the Lord's hand was against that city, throwing it into great panic. He afflicted the people of the city, both young and old, with an outbreak of tumours. And so they sent the ark of God to Ekron. And as the ark of God was entering Ekron, the people of Ekron cried out, they've brought the ark of the God of Israel around to kill us and our people. So they called together all the rulers of the Philistines and said, send the ark of the God of Israel away. Let it go back to its own place, or it will kill us and our people. For death had filled the city with panic. God's hand was heavy on everything. Those who did not die were afflicted with tumours, and the outcry of the city went up to heaven. It's a really interesting story, this, because this Ark of the Covenant of the God of Israel, this is the place of the presence of God. And they put it in the temple next to their God. And their God falls down twice. First time they prop him up, the second time his heads are cut off. And then they discover the impact of having God as a captive in their midst. See, in human terms, that's what had happened. The Philistines captured God. In human terms, they won. You know what they forgot? In fact, they probably never realized it in the first place. God is not subject to people. God is not someone you can capture and stick in a temple. He's not someone you can tame and subdue. Why are we talking about this stuff today? Because you and I, deep down, we sometimes try and tame and subdue God. We swing him round to our way of thinking. We put him in the temple of our choice. We put him in the town or the city of our choice. We think that God is there to serve us instead of us to serve God. You know what happens when we try to do that? We discover exactly what the Philistines discover. We discover that God is not someone we can push around. Okay, we can't see him. Okay, perhaps present circumstances do appear more powerful than him. But if we want to be on solid ground in the middle of our storms, that's what we've been talking about these last couple of weeks. We need to get our minds around this. You look at this maelstrom of a storm that was going on at the time, the battle between the Philistines and the Israelites, 30,000 Israelites killed. Who appeared to win? Who should have been on solid ground according to our simple human expectations? The Philistines. They won the war. They captured Israel's God. But who they captured was the God who created all the universe. Not some idol. Not some tin pot little god. They captured God, and he wrought destruction on them so much so they couldn't wait to get rid of him. You get it? When we try to take God by force, force of argument, force of opinion, force of anything, anything that doesn't recognize him for who he is, watch out. There's so many people playing church, playing at being Christians, playing at religion, putting God here and there. That's not what it's about. As Dagon discovered, the only way you honor God is when you bow down to him for who he is. The sovereign God above every power and name or authority in heaven and on earth. And you know something? Eli didn't understand it. Hophni and Phinehas didn't understand it. They died. The person who understood it was the woman Hannah that we've been looking at. This woman who in the middle of her storm humbly bowed down before God and prayed and honored God. You can't have God on your own terms. We can only have him on his terms.
0: A reminder that God delivers on his promise. Our Bernie Diamond teaching this Thursday. And if you want to listen back to any of Bernie's teachings from the last 14 days, really, really easy, you can listen back over on our playback service. 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

Sophia Lilly and Grow on UCB1. Let's check in with new music on the playlist for the month of May. And this next track, it's from Forest Rank and Party Wave, which is his new project. This is called Something in the Water.

0: Now that's a song for the summer, isn't it? 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
1: Hello, I'm Rebecca Coatsworth and I'm a writer at Open Doors. The alarm on my watch goes off at midday every day. It's to remind me to pray the Lord's Prayer. It's a way of helping me to stop in the middle of whatever I'm doing, take a breath, and remind myself that God is with me, whether it feels like He is or not. A chance to invite Him to be part of whatever I'm doing. To be honest with you, I'm not always overjoyed when the alarm goes off, especially when I'm in the middle of paying for my shopping. Sometimes I rush through the prayer so I can get back to what I'm doing. Sometimes the interruption is welcome. But there isn't a single day when I don't need to remember that God promises to be with me all the time. And that's especially true during the moments when it feels most inconvenient.
0: Rebecca Coatsworth, part of the team from Open Doors with our Thursday morning message.

Just a fab song, isn't it? Ryan Stevenson and Risking It All on UCB One. We're heading towards our 4 o'clock news, but don't go anywhere because after four, we're going to check in with our night blessing and our UCB word for today. Your latest news is right after this.

The sound of One House alongside Mitch Wong and friends. That is I'd Be Lying on UCB1. Thursday morning, a very good morning to you. Just coming up on to 5 minutes past 4 o'clock on this Thursday, the 28th of May. It's Brian Farr with you, and of course you can check in, say hello to me. Let me know where you're listening from, Brian at ucb.co.uk. Coming up this hour, we're going to check in with our night blessing and our UCB word for today. Now though, getting back to sounds of this, it's Stan Bowman, Sundial King on UCB1. 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

0: You're on UCB One, a Thursday morning. It's Brian Furrow with you. And right now, you and I have an opportunity just to meditate on what God might be saying to you. Let's reflect on the day together. And as you listen to our Thursday night blessing, I'd encourage you just to quiet yourself, quiet your mind, and just think. Think about how God is with you on every mountain and in every valley.
1: As you pass through a valley, may you be given grace to discover beauty. 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

And that was a reading by Danielle, based on Malcolm Duncan's Night Blessing series of texts. And to find out more about him and his work, head on over to malcolmduncan.co.uk. And I do hope that has encouraged you this Thursday morning.

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3: Jesus told a parable about a guy who was rich and who built barns for himself, and he got richer still, and he thought, what am I going to do? I know, I'll pull the barns down and make even bigger barns and save more and say, eat, drink and be merry. And then God comes and says, you fool, you do not know that your life is required of you this night. And he had no time to then say, oh, I want to make a deathbed confession. None of us knows the day or the hour when our life will end. So to live a life of, yeah, I know there's a God, and, you know, I want to live life for me a bit first, you know, have a bit of fun in my teens and 20s, get my family grown up, get the kids through uni or apprenticeship, and then when I'm retired, you know, yeah, then I'll have time for God. You don't know if a bus might knock you down tomorrow. So the only chance you have is now. The safest chance you have is now to make a decision. Now.
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0: You're listening to Used to Be One. Through the night, it's Brian Farr with you. Time now to treat our ears to our record of the week. And all this week, we're delighted to be featuring Terrion. Yes, a singer-songwriter born and raised in Memphis, Tennessee. Terrion became quite famous as a backing singer with Toby Mac back in 2017. And this is her latest single. I think you're going to like it. It's called You Remain.
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0: alright. I know I'll survive. So I'm holding on tight.
1: It is King D Music and Hold on Used to Be One. Through the night, it's Brian Furr with you, just approaching 4:30. Time now to check in with new music on the playlist. And this is a very unique track because it's a song from two sets of siblings. On one side, we have the crew from Field Lily and also Moses Brothers. And they've come together to join and do this brand new song. It's called Something in the Way.

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1: You're on Used to Be One through the night on a Thursday morning. It's Brian Furr with you and looking ahead to entertainment happening a bit later on our Thursday night on Used to Be One. 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Epic, epic songs. 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

0: You're on UCB1 Overnight Show. It's Brian Farr with you this rather early Thursday morning. Thank you so much for keeping me company. Let's check in with our UCB word for today. And this morning, it's a focus on us to not be complaining as much and to practice gratitude. Have a listen.
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2: Go on a complaining fast. Complaining fast. Whatever you keep doing becomes a habit. That's why James says, do not complain. Author John Gordon says, a complaining fast won't just make everyone around you happier. You'll experience more joy, peace, success, and positive relationships. So, instead of complaining when things go wrong, number one, practice gratitude. Giving thanks for three blessings every day energizes you and makes you feel happier. It's impossible to be grateful and negative at the same time. Number two, encourage others. Instead of complaining about what people do wrong, focus on what they're doing right. Remind yourself of 1 Thessalonians 5 verse 14. Encourage the people who are afraid. Help those who are weak. Be patient with everyone. It's okay to criticize people's weakness as long as you balance it with 3 times more praise. Number three, focus on your success. Start a success journal. Every night before you go to bed, write down something great about your day. It should be an uplifting conversation or an accomplishment you're proud of. There's truth to the old saying, nothing succeeds like success. When you focus on success, you set the stage for more to follow. Number four, learn to let go. Instead of obsessing about what you can't change, focus on what you can influence. When you stop trying to control everything and place your life in God's hands, things have a way of working out. And number five, use the power of prayer. In Ephesians 6 verse 18, Paul says, pray in the Spirit on all occasions with all kinds of prayers and requests. Prayer reduces stress, boosts positive energy, and promotes health. When you're under pressure, instead of complaining, plug into God's power and recharge your batteries.
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It is Saints, Hope, Future, Destiny on UCV One. That's just about it for me. I'm Brian. Thank you so much for keeping me company over the last few hours. But keep your radio on, though, because just after five, Bex Mellington is in the chair, ready for our breakfast show. Bex is with us all the way through till nine, and I'll chat to you tomorrow from midnight. Have a blessed Thursday ahead.

is Blanca for your Thursday morning. Hello, I'm Bex. It's great to have your company. Got the usuals on the way. How well do you remember? This is where I share a couple of stories from a particular year. A couple of them did happen. One of them didn't. Can you remember which one didn't? It's all coming up after 7, plus your cryptic crossword clue. 10-minute Bible talks all on the way.

0: And it's Cross Grey with One Step. You might want to watch that One Step if you are heading to what is going to be called the longest continuous stepping stones in Europe. This is set to open in Lancashire. They've started installing the stones, which will span about 220 feet across the lakes in the Martin Mere Wetland Centre. I mean, it's known for having flamingos there, otters, basically these stepping stones are part of the wet meadow. So you can guide along and just have a look at the amazing wetlands. But these stepping stones are going to be quite the project, because once they're complete and they're in, the water levels will be raised so that you have to step on the stones. You can't just walk around them, but it looks amazing. When it opens, it's going to be so cool. You're going to feel like you're walking on water. Just mind the step there.
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Now, maybe you hear the fourth part of that. It's part of the evening mix tonight. 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

0: It is Limo Blaze for your Thursday morning. Now, have you ever wondered why there are some things in your life that just keep cropping up? That thorn in your side. Well, today we're just ducking out of the Psalms and popping into 2 Corinthians chapter 12 with Patrick Miller to explore more of this with 10 Minute Bible Talks.
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3: I'm Patrick Miller. Have you ever felt hopeless about changing? I'm sure I'm not the only one who's spent decades fighting the same sins and nonetheless still struggling with them. It's embarrassing to admit because we all tend to envision the Christian life as a continual climb up and to the right. But the reality is often quite different. Just the other day, I was on my early morning walk before the sun rose and I was confessing my sins. I just had this overwhelming wave of frustration and shame and irritation sweep over me. I felt hopeless that I could ever change. And as I walked, I just found myself wondering, why are there some sins we can so easily resist and break, but others that haunt us, sometimes for our whole lives? In his second letter to the Corinthians, Paul speaks about receiving an ecstatic vision of the heavenly realm, and he goes on to share something relevant to my question. He writes in 2 Corinthians 12:7, "Therefore, in order to keep me from becoming conceited, I was given a thorn in my flesh, a messenger of Satan to torment me. Three times I pleaded with the Lord to take it away from me, but he said to me, 'My grace is sufficient for you, for my power is made perfect in weakness. Therefore, I will boast all the more gladly about my weaknesses, so that Christ's power may rest in me.'" Now, commentators debate about what this thorn in his side is. Was it a physical ailment, perhaps poor eyesight? Or was it a sin that plagued Paul? The honest truth is we really don't know. But either way, this passage gives anyone who's lost hope for change a principle to follow. Sometimes God allows difficulties like sin or even a sickness to remain in our life so that, like Paul said, we don't grow proud. And instead, we learn to rely upon God's strength, even in our weakness, because of our weakness. And I can understand why God might do this, because I've been there. You see, I've gone through seasons where obedience to Jesus felt easy. I had more control over my tongue, my anger, my compassion, my lust, my impatience, my greed, my eating, my drinking, my everything. And in those moments when they first begin to click, I always find myself praising God and thanking God and asking Him for more help to continue going. But slowly over time, I don't know about you, I find that I thank Him less. I start to rely on myself a lot more. I start to think that I'm doing this by my own willpower. I mean, I would never say that consciously, but that's the way I'm living, as though I'm doing this by my own strength and by my own righteousness, and that those things are what's carrying me throughout the day. I begin, again, even though I would never say it, to think that God's strength is perfected in my strength, not that God's strength is perfected in my weakness. And inevitably, God shows me mercy. Sometimes it's the mercy of a sickness or an injury to wake me up to what's going on. But in my life, more often than not, God's just allowed me to fall into a pit of pride, the pit of pride that I've dug. He says, "If you think that you can walk so righteously on your own in your own strength, then why don't you try to do it on your own?" And the minute I try to do it on my own, I fall back into sin. And I finally remember my profound need for the living God. You see, Paul says it perfectly. His power is only expressed in my weakness. The minute I start trusting myself is the minute I start relying on my own strength. And that's the minute I no longer tap into God's strength. So perhaps that's why we all struggle with what ancient Christians used to call besetting sins. Those sins that seem to come and go, but never go all the way away. And so when they do come back, they're not coming from God to submerge us into shame and hopelessness. If God's allowing us to struggle, they're coming to awaken us to our pride and to our need. They're coming to awaken us to our profound helplessness apart from Jesus. They're coming to show us that we're like little children who can't eat or sleep or even change our own diapers without the help of our Heavenly Father. We are needy. They teach competent, confident, proud people like you and me that neediness is not just an occasional part of the Christian life when we're struggling. Neediness is the Christian life, plain and simple. I mean, just ask yourself a question. Do you want to be known as needy? Of course not. I don't want to be known as needy either, but Paul is clear. God works in needy people. He came to raise the dead. That means the only qualification for enjoying His mercy is not being successful or competent or moral or good looking or whatever you think makes you worthy. The only requirement to receive Jesus' good gift of life is being dead, being absolutely unequivocally in need of his help to live and live life abundantly, to know that apart from him, I am dead. Let me return to my morning walk. As I'm thinking about this, confessing my sins, I turned the corner to my house. And as I did, I saw my garage door. And upon it, the moon had cast a shadow through the trees that read plain as day the letters A-S-K, ask. Now, let me say this. Normally, I hate this kind of stuff, and I think it's cheesy and reading into things. I hesitated even to share it. But here's the truth. If you've never seen letters written on your garage door, well, you haven't experienced something incredibly bizarre. And that's all I can say it was. I've never seen anything like it. And that made me rethink my perspective on the whole cheesy, weird, and whatever nonsense. Here's the truth. As soon as I read the word ask projected onto my garage by the moon, I felt the Father's invitation. I felt Jesus's words. Ask and it shall be given to you. Seek and you shall find. Knock and it shall be opened to you. Your Heavenly Father wants children who ask, ask. Why? Because he loves to give, and he loves to give abundantly. And perhaps the maturity he wants to grow in your life and in my life isn't merely that we would sin less. Of course he wants that. Perhaps what he wants is an even deeper maturity, the kind of maturity you can only have if you're someone who knows that you're needy. Perhaps he wants me to need more. Perhaps he wants me to become more like a little child who never stops asking. Or at least that's what my kids do. They never stop asking. And I think that's what my Father wants. On today's episode, I was supposed to go over Psalm 111, and I really am. But rather than reading it and explaining it, I want to read it to you as an encouragement and as a prayer. Why should you ask your Father for help? Why should you always be needy before him? Why should you be like a little child who can't eat or sleep or do anything on your own? Why should you seek his power and admit your own weakness and embrace your own weakness? Well, it's because we worship the only strong, perfect, and powerful God, the God who is praised in Psalm 111. He says, I read this today. I realized this is why I ask him, because this is who he is. Psalm 111 says this, praise the Lord. I will extol the Lord with all my heart in the council of the upright and in the assembly. Great are the works of the Lord. They are pondered by all who delight in them. Glorious and majestic are his deeds, and his righteousness endures forever. He has caused his wonders to be remembered. The Lord is gracious and compassionate. He provides food for those who fear him. He remembers his covenant forever. He has shown his people the power of his works, giving them the lands of other nations. The works of his hands are faithful and just. All his precepts are trustworthy. They are established forever and ever, enacted in faithfulness and uprightness. He provided redemption for his people. He ordained his covenant forever. Holy and awesome is his name. The fear of the Lord is the beginning of wisdom. All who follow his precepts have good understanding. To him belongs eternal praise. God provides our food. God provides our shelter. God has shown you the power of his works, the provision of his redemption, the promise of his covenant. So this is wisdom. Fear him as a child fears his father. Fear him by asking him to provide, because he's a powerful provider. Fear him because he is strong, and far from despising your weaknesses, he looks upon your weaknesses as the very means by which he will work in you, through you, for the sake of the world and his glory.
0: Amen. Thank you so much for Patrick Miller. We will be ducking back into the Psalms tomorrow. But if you want to know more, you can, of course, head to 10minutebibletalks.com.

0: That's a new one from Praise Labungu, White Flag, for your Thursday morning. Now, here's a thought for you.
1: Hi, I'm Kieran Kelly from the Christian Institute. If you caught the news earlier, you'll have been reminded that this world is far from perfect. The Bible and our experience clearly teach us the reality of sin. But it would be a big mistake to see the world only in negative terms. God blesses his creation in all sorts of ways. The heavens declare the glory of God. The skies proclaim the work of his hands, says David in Psalm 19. He gives to all mankind life and breath and everything, says Paul in Acts 17. All you have made will praise you, O Lord. That's David again in Psalm 145. Despite the terrible reality of sin, the Bible teaches that planet Earth is an exciting arena in which we can really serve and praise God. So the next time the news is on, take a moment to stop and pray. Pray that God may uphold justice and protect his people, but also stop and give thanks that he continues to greatly bless his wonderful creation.
0: Amen to that. Why not just take some time, listen to the birds, look at the trees, look at the sun as it's sitting low in the sky. Praise God for his creation.

about to get the latest with the news and then a quick check of your weather. And of course, I will have On This Day in Church History, Cryptic Crossword Clue, and How Well Do You Remember?

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1: From the Sky News Centre at 6, almost a million young people are out of work, education or training in the UK, a number of reports found will likely rise. One in six 16 to 24-year-olds could fall into that category within 5 years, up from the current one in eight. Former Labour Health Secretary Alan Milburn's review warns of a lost generation, blaming a system stuck in the past. Care leaver Alex left school at 16.
2: Probably about two friends who got jobs out of 20 or 30, and that's only because they've got it from family, because their dad works with them or something. I can apply for Universal Credit, but I've already done it, but I don't want to stay in that for even longer than 2-3 months. I want to find a job ASAP, you know what I mean? I don't want to be on the dole.
1: Figures show more drug driving swabs return positive results than drink driving tests, though fewer are taken. While more alcohol-related breath tests were done in December, substances were confirmed in 52% of samples compared to drinks, 11%. Convicted drug driver Matthew Cumpsty caused a tractor to crash into two homes in Chester last April.
3: I did do wrong, so where the tractor went through, another hour later, there's an actual bus where school kids actually queue up. It could have been like 20 fatalities. And how would you ever live with that? You wouldn't, would you?
1: Iran claims to have targeted a US airbase overnight, warning aggression will not go unanswered. It's after fresh American strikes on Iranian targets. Lawyers for Matthew Perry's assistant say he wishes he could have had the strength to say no. Kenneth Iwamas has been jailed for injecting the Friends star with the ketamine that killed him in 2023. Thousands of people in Kent are being told to only use water for essential purposes because of supply problems in the hot weather. Southeast Water says around 18,000 customers are still facing issues. And Crystal Palace have won their first ever European trophy. Thousands headed to Selhurst Park to watch the 1-0 Conference League final victory over Rayo Vallecano. That's the latest.
4: Thank you so much for the latest there. I'm Vex. It's great to have your company for a Thursday morning. Yes, as you look outside, it might look a little bit wet. There was rain and thunderstorms overnight. They are going to be clearing across northern and eastern areas this morning, leaving most places dry with some lovely sunshine, a little bit cooler than it has been, but still feeling very hot if you're in the southeast. So don't forget sunglasses, sunscreen, and maybe a bottle of water as you head out the door. Why don't we start this hour by looking to the book of Malachi.
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5: Bring the whole tithe into the storehouse, that there may be food in my house. Test me in this, says the Lord Almighty, and see if I will not throw open the floodgates of heaven and pour out so much blessing that there will not be enough room to store it. Malachi 3:13.

It is Anna for your Thursday morning. Hello, I'm Bex. It's great to have your company. How well do you remember 2009? Coming up after 7 o'clock, I will have a throwback Thursday tune from that year and I'll have three stories. You've got to guess which one didn't actually happen. Plus, I've got your cryptic crossword clue and On This Day in Church History coming up after this.

It is Phil Jones for your Thursday morning. It is the 28th of May. On this day in church history, in 1987, so not all that long ago, nearly 30 years ago, Wu Weijin, a staunch Christian who had suffered severely for his faith. We are talking prison camps. We are talking torture, all of that, was formally released from prison. But the reason why is quite amazing. It was because of his persistence in faith and refusal to pretend that he had accepted the communist line. The authorities were left to the point where they had to make a decision, and they decided to take care of him. They gave him a house, official registration, and a monthly allowance. All because he refused to back down from his faith. They came to a point where they're like, we can't fight you on this anymore. All right, we'll take care of you instead. Now, he is very one of the rare breed where this has happened. But it's such an important reminder to stand firm in your faith. As Jesus said, blessed are those who are persecuted. Brand new day. Yeah.

0: It is Nola Mew for your Thursday morning. I was just talking about how blessed are those who are persecuted. Words from Jesus. But how often do we find ourselves complaining? It's not fair. Well, as my dad used to say, it's life is not fair. We talk a lot about fasting, but have you ever gone on a complaint fast? Something that Word for Today is exploring more of now.
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2: Go on a complaining fast. Complaining fast. Whatever you keep doing becomes a habit. That's why James says, do not complain. Author John Gordon says, a complaining fast won't just make everyone around you happier. You'll experience more joy, peace, success, and positive relationships. So, instead of complaining when things go wrong, number one, practice gratitude. Giving thanks for three blessings every day energizes you and makes you feel happier. It's impossible to be grateful and negative at the same time. Number two, encourage others. Instead of complaining about what people do wrong, focus on what they're doing right. Remind yourself of 1 Thessalonians 5 verse 14. Encourage the people who are afraid. Help those who are weak. Be patient with everyone. It's okay to criticize people's weakness as long as you balance it with 3 times more praise. Number 3, focus on your success. Start a success journal. Every night before you go to bed, write down something great about your day. It should be an uplifting conversation or an accomplishment you're proud of. There's truth to the old saying, nothing succeeds like success. When you focus on success, you set the stage for more to follow. Number 4, learn to let go. Instead of obsessing about what you can't change, focus on what you can influence. When you stop trying to control everything and place your life in God's hands, things have a way of working out. And number 5, use the power of prayer. In Ephesians 6 verse 18, Paul says, pray in the Spirit on all occasions with all kinds of prayers and requests. Prayer reduces stress, boosts positive energy, and promotes health. When you're under pressure, instead of complaining, plug into God's power and recharge your batteries.

the wonderful Tabitha with Daughter. It's Thursday morning. I'm Bex. It's great to have your company. It's nice to wake up to a bit of a cooler morning, I will say that. It's still going to get very warm today. And while we're keeping ourselves cool, it's important to keep our pets cool as well. Really cool thing with dogs is ice cubes, particularly if they're flavoured. They absolutely love that. Cats, it's a little bit harder, but what about when they're big cats? Like, I'm talking your lions and tigers here. Okay, so London Zoo have revealed what they do. They get some very special treats. Frozen blood-based ice blocks, which often have a edible treat within it. So not only does it cool down the big cats, it encourages their natural investigative and hunting behaviours. I mean, imagine you're the one that has to freeze all the blood and then hand it to them. Yes, a blood ice block. Sounds just delightful, doesn't it?

Heading up to 8:30, we're going to get to the news with James Morris, and then we will have your cryptic crossword clue for you, plus some amazing news regarding the divers who were stuck in Laos.

0: UZB News headlines at 6:30. I'm James Morris. There's a warning the UK faces a lost generation unless action is taken to tackle youth unemployment. A review claims up to 1 in 6 young people could be out of work or training within 5 years. That's a rise on the current 1 in 8, with around 1 million 16 to 24-year-olds currently falling into that category. 50% of drug driving tests done in December returned positive results. It compares to 11% for alcohol-related swabs behind the wheel, though more of those were taken. The US military has carried out fresh strikes on Iran. Meanwhile, Iranian armed forces have targeted an American airbase as peace talks continue. And thousands of people in Kent are being told to only use water for essential purposes because of supply problems in the hot weather. South East Water says around 18,000 customers are still facing interruptions and low pressure because of high demand. That's the latest UCB News headlines.
1: Thank you so much for the latest there, James. I'm Bex. It's great to have your company for a Thursday morning. Taking a look at your weather, it's feeling a little bit more fresher this morning following that rain and thunderstorms overnight. Those early showers across northern and eastern areas will fade, leaving most places dry with lovely sunshine. Might be a bit of cloud cover over England and Wales, but do grab the sunscreen, your sunglasses, and a bottle of water because it's still going to get very warm today.
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0: It is Rachel Namiroff for your Thursday morning. Coming up to 25 to 7. I will have our record of the week for you very soon. In the meantime, though,
1: the cryptic crossword clue.
0: Yeah, you look forward to it every morning. Get your brain awake, moving, exercised, if you will. Today's word has seven letters in it. Seven letters. Okay, here is your cryptic clue. Lecturer in a forum analysed set of instructions. Lecturer in a forum analysed set of instructions. If you think you know what the word is, pop the word, your name and where you're from into a WhatsApp and send it to 01782 911 111, or email me, Bex, at ucb.co.uk. Lecturer in a forum analysed set of instructions. What word could that be?

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1: There's John Jin Han for your Thursday morning. It's coming up to 20 to 7. Your cryptic crossword clue today has seven letters in it. Your cryptic clue was a lecturer in a forum analysed set of instructions. Congratulations to Joanna in Southfields getting on the podium with the correct answer. Just getting in there as well. Round of applause. Okay, so that was your cryptic clue. Lecturer in a forum, analyze set of instructions. Here is your less cryptic clue. I'm pretty sure this one's going to give it away. The F in F1 racing. Okay, so what is the full word in F1 racing? Seven letters. I think I've just given it away. 01782 911 111. Pop what you think the word is, your name, where you're from, into WhatsApp and send it to that number. Or you can email me, bex@ucb.co.uk. WhatsApp is 01782 911 111. I will have the answer for you

It is Melodic B for your Thursday morning. And it's time for a cryptic crossword clue. Your cryptic clue was lecturer in a forum, analysed set of instructions, had seven letters in it. Your less cryptic clue was the F in F1 racing. Of course, the word I was looking for was, ladies and gentlemen, formula. Oh, yeah, okay. Lecturer in a forum. So if you put lecturer L into forum, formula. There you go. Analyze. Yep, there you go. Big congratulations going out to Karen in Madrid. Also, Bev in Hampshire, Kate in Sizedon, and Martin in Cambridge. All joining Joanna in Southfields on the podium. A big round of applause. How did you get on? Yeah, you did all right. A little bit tricky, I know. That's all right, you'll have another opportunity to play same time tomorrow, and I'll have your record of the week for you after this.

0: is Christian Singleton for your Thursday morning. Just gone 7:15, and our record of this week, 10 times fast, is Terianne You Remain. She is an amazing singer hailing from Memphis. She has been a backing singer for Toby Mac, but she's also been solo since 2016. And I love the fact that she also gives back in her community. She is heavily invested in social media as well and sharing truth, honesty. It's brilliant. And this song, You Remain, was inspired by Hebrews 13, verse 8. Jesus Christ, the same yesterday, today, and forever. Of course, the song is You Remain, and it is amazing.
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0: is Terry Ann. Our record of the week, You Remain. You're tuned in to UCB. One just coming up to 10 to 7. It's amazing news. So, do you know about the seven villagers who got stuck in the caves in Laos a week ago? Okay. I didn't know if they were alive, what was happening, anything like that. So, rescuers in Laos have now found five of those villagers alive inside a flooded cave. As quite a miracle, actually. So, Laotian and Thai rescue teams were involved in the operation. Waitai, well, you might remember back in 2018, there was the school trip that got stuck in the caves and they had a whole rescue mission. Those guys flew over to Laos to help with the rescue situation. And they were all part of the villagers from the central province who had gone into the cave last week on Wednesday in search of gold deposits and wildlife, but couldn't get out as the cave entrance was blocked. Now, footage shared by the rescuers showed cave divers crawling through muddy, narrow passages, almost completely flooded. But they managed to get out through the cave system, which extends deep underground, and found five people alive and safe. And they've managed to get them out. There are still two missing people. They are searching for them. Do be praying for their friends and family. But what an amazing end to a story that could have had a very heartbreaking end. I think they'll think twice before they head back into those caves. I'll say that.
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Let's go, Jim. Be a Thursday morning. Up to 7 o'clock, we're going to get the latest with James Morris and UCB News. And then, how well do you remember 2009? I'm going to be testing your memory next.

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1: UCB News at 7 o'clock. I'm James Morris. A major review is warning that without action, as many as 1 in 6 young people could be out of work or not in training within 5 years, a rise on the current 1 in 8. That's the case now for around 1 million 16 to 24-year-olds. But a church-linked charity is helping train people up to be better prepared for work, with almost three-quarters of them in employment or education within a year. Senior Pastor Nikki Abbey has been partnering with Spear over the last year at York Vineyard Church.
2: The church is really, really invested, whether it's just praying for the people as they come in, whether it's interview skills, celebration evenings, and just coming to cheer on the young people. And it's just such a wonderful missional base for us.
1: Figures show more drug driving swabs return positive results than drink driving tests, though fewer are taken. National Police Chiefs Council data shows more than 50% of substance swabs taken behind the wheel in December came back positive. That's compared to 11% for alcohol tests. Iran claims to have targeted a US airbase overnight, warning aggression will not go unanswered. It's after fresh American strikes on Iranian military targets, including near the Strait of Hormuz. The White House has rejected reports from state media in Tehran that a peace agreement's been reached, although Donald Trump insists a deal is close. Secretary of State Marco Rubio updated cabinet colleagues yesterday afternoon.
3: There's an agreement to be made. We want that to be made. I think there's been some progress and some interest, and we'll see over the next few hours and days whether progress could be made. I just want to remind everybody, Mr. President, you know this well, you have other options available to you if that doesn't work.
1: And thousands of people in Kent are being told to only use water for essential purposes because of supply problems in the hot weather. South East Water says around 18,000 customers are still facing interruptions and low pressure because of high demand. The company says it's pumped more than 660 million litres across the region and has set up bottled stations for affected residents. That's the latest UCB News.
4: Thank you so much for the latest there, James. I'm Bex. It's great to have your company for a Thursday morning, taking a look at your weather. And a little bit cooler this morning, follow that rain and thunderstorms overnight. Those early showers across northern and eastern areas will fade, leaving a pretty sunny, lovely day. A little bit of cloud cover over England and Wales, but it is going to feel very warm across the board, particularly if you are in the southeast. So sunglasses, hat, sunscreen and a bottle of water as you head out the door. Why don't we start this hour by looking to the book of Galatians.
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6: So in Christ Jesus, you are all children of God through faith. For all of you who were baptized into Christ have clothed yourselves with Christ. There is neither Jew nor Gentile, neither slave nor free, nor is there male and female, for you are all one in Christ Jesus. Galatians 3:26 to 28.

It is Strings and Heart for your Thursday morning. Just gone 6 minutes past seven. I'm Vex. It's great to have your company. I will have a Throwback Thursday tune for you, all in aid of UCB1's greatest hits, back tonight at 10 p.m. But before that song, I want to test your memory. How well do you remember 2009? Coming up after this.

is Jabril for your Thursday morning. Coming up to 10 minutes past 7. And I'm Bex. It's great to have your company. Coming up after 7:30, I will have a Throwback Thursday tune from you dating back to 2009. All right. But how well do you remember 2009? Do you know what you were doing in 2009? I was just starting. No, I was just about to start in radio. There you go. But here are three stories that happened in 2009. Well, two of them did. One did not. Your job is to tell me which one didn't happen. Okay, so your first story is James May took part in a series focused on turning childhood toys into full-sized real-life projects, one of which was a life-sized family home made from Lego bricks, included working lights, a bed you could sleep in, and even a semi-functioning loo. It was used over 3 million pieces and a huge amount of volunteers. One person put a pink brick in the red section of the wall. Okay, so that's your first story. Another story that happened this year. Slumdog Millionaire, a movie made for $15 million using children from Mumbai's slums and a handheld video camera, won 8 Oscars, including Best Picture, and has now grossed nearly $400 million worldwide. And that was a big movie of that year, okay? Or your third story, Eurovision TV host Sir Terry Wogan provoked a brief storm of controversy when he announced the wrong winner of the contest for the UK song. In fact, it was Scooch, not Cindy, who went on to represent the nation's dubious hopes, to say the least. Which of those do you think didn't happen? One, two, or three? It was James May with the Lego brick house, Slumdog Millionaire, movie made using children from Mumbai slums, end up winning 8 Oscars, or Eurovision TV host Sir Terry Wogan provoking some brief controversy, announcing the wrong winner from the UK song. One, two, or three? Pop your number, your name, where you're from, into a WhatsApp and send it to 01782 911 111, or you can email me bex@ucb.co.uk. I will have the answer for you round about 7:20.

0: It is Nurum Durham on UCB1 for your Thursday morning. Just gone 7:15. Here's a thought for you.
1: Hi, this is Kaz McCrone, Associate Pastor at Cirencester Baptist Church. I have a relationship with Jesus. I wonder if you've ever considered how awesome it is to be able to say this. Jesus, the Son of God, who took on human flesh, died and rose again, calls us into relationship with himself. God is not distant or far off, but instead personal and intimate. The God who created huge mountains and mighty oceans, as it says in Luke 12, verse 7, has numbered the hairs on your head. The idea of being able to get to know God, to be in relationship with him, to talk with him and to hear from him, is something that as Christians we become so au fait with that we lose how spectacular it is that God treats us in this way. The same hands that shaped this world and flung stars into space took the nails for you and me. If that doesn't blow your mind today, I don't know what will.
0: A great reminder for your Thursday morning. How does that change how you experience today?

0: is Caleb Meekham. Your Thursday morning, just gone 20 past seven. I've been testing your memory. How well do you remember 2007? I've got three stories, two of which happened, one didn't. All right. So your first story was James May took part in a series focused on turning childhood toys into full life real projects, including a house made entirely of Lego bricks. Yeah, lights, bed, everything. And one person who put a pink brick in the red section of the wall. Some people just like to watch the world burn, right? Your second was Slumdog Millionaire, a movie made for quite a budget using children from Mumbai's slums and a handheld video camera, run 8 Oscars, including Best Picture. And your third story was Eurovision TV host Sir Terry Wogan provoked a brief storm of controversy, announced the wrong winner of the contest for the UK song. It was Scooch, not Cindy. Congratulations going out to Justine in Windsor. You are correct. It was story number 3. Didn't happen. It was the wrong one, if you will. Because there was a different controversy about the wrong winner, but that was in the main event in 2009, exactly. So Sir Terry Wogan announced the wrong UK winner in 2007. Oh, so that's why it was a wrong one. And there was controversy in 2009. There's controversy every year in Eurovision, but that particular year it was the wrong winner. So congratulations going out to Justine in Windsor. You remember 2009 very well. How about yourself? The only thing I remember about 2009 was there was massive bushfires in Melbourne where I lived. That was kind of terrifying. It was horrific. And I was working, just about to start working in radio, but I was working in marketing at that point for a football team, if you would believe it. That's how I got into radio. Long story, you don't care. But there you go. I will have your Throwback Thursday tune from 2009 coming up after 7:30.
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It is Steph Schlitter on UCB One for your Thursday morning. Heading up to 7:30, we're going to get the latest with James Morris and UCB News. Next, then, I will have your Throwback Thursday tune for you. Plus, how one driver got into a little bit of mischief when he ignored a very important sign. Lessons were learned.

0: UCB News headlines at 7:30. I'm James Morris. A major review says as many as one in six young people could be out of work or not in training within 5 years, a rise on the current one in eight. But a charity that partners with churches says three quarters of those it helps are in employment or education within a year. Just over half of drug driving swabs in the UK returned positive results in December, with one convicted motorist calling cocaine use behind the wheel an epidemic. Alcohol was five times less likely to be detected, though more of those tests were taken. Iranian state media claims Tehran's hit a US airbase overnight after fresh American strikes too. Donald Trump also denied agreeing to some points included in a reported draft peace deal. And Uber passengers can now record the audio of their journeys if they're ever feeling unsafe. The taxi app says it's to give users extra peace of mind. That's the latest UCB News headlines.
1: Thank you so much for the latest there, James. I'm Bex. It's great to have your company for a Thursday morning. Taking a look at your weather, and it's feeling a little bit more fresher this morning following that rain and thunderstorms overnight. Those early showers across northern and eastern areas will fade, leaving most places dry with lovely sunshine. Might be a bit of cloud cover over England and Wales, but do grab the sunscreen, your sunglasses, and a bottle of water, because it's still going to get very warm today.
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This is Jonathan Ogden for your Thursday morning. Just coming up to 25 to 8. I'm Bex. It's great to have your company. And coming up, I will be letting you know if you've got a Tesco club card, there may be some vouchers expiring this week. Plus, how one driver found himself in a rather sticky situation. But of course, being a Thursday, we have a throwback Thursday tune. UCB1's Greatest Hits is back tonight with Dave Tanner. And as I said, we've gone back to 2009, Johnny Dyer's Waiting Room. Amazing song. I remember this came out because it spoke to me so much, and his whole story behind it is it's easy when God says yes and it's hard when God says no, but what about when God says wait? And actually that moment where you're waiting in that room going, okay, God, I know that you have promised this, but when's it going to come? Because we think we know when it should happen. Yet how many times have I been very wrong about that? As we all have.

is Johnny Dyer's Waiting Room, your Throwback Thursday tune. I have had a look on UCB1's Greatest Hits tonight. He has got one of my favourite songs from Jars of Clay in there. Dave Dunn has also got Lauren Daigle and Audio Adrenaline to kick off the show. But if you're like, yeah, I want some new music though, this is the latest from Spencer Olsen and Rachel Summers. Older.

And it's Spencer Olsen and Rachel Summers for your Thursday morning. Now, it is the end of May this weekend. I know June starts on Monday. Very exciting. But if you have some Tesco Club points, I may just want to double check, as there are £17 million worth of vouchers expiring this week. Yeah, so the whole thing is that now when you reach 250 points, £2.50 in vouchers, it automatically transfers it into a money voucher, which then has an expiry date. So for when we used to just collect all the points and then transfer them, yeah, it doesn't work that way anymore. And so there are £17 million worth of Tesco vouchers that are expiring this coming Sunday night. Now, you can use them on your weekly shop. Just have a look. I had two £2.50 vouchers I didn't know about. So have a look. You never know. You can use them in store, or you can transfer them to loyalty partners. Usually get double rewards for that as well. So just do a double check, you know, just saying.

It is consumed by fire on UCB 1. So it has been half term, and it's been very lovely weather for the half term. Have you managed to make it to the beach at all? There can be some amazing things you can discover on the beach. You know, shells, rocks, piggy banks. Is it winner? Yes. The beach in Texas is having a wave of defective piggy banks washing ashore. So far, 60 of them have washed ashore, and they're not entirely sure how or where or why they've come from. One man by the name of Jace has been finding them. He's a marine biologist. And he's thinking potentially they've been ditched by buyers. Unfortunately, they don't have any cash in them. Wouldn't it be so helpful, right? No, they're quite often slashed open. So what he suspects is that people have been given these piggy banks. They've been saving their money up. Old school style, I know. And then there's no way to get the money out. Someone didn't think that one through. And so they're just kind of slashing them. And then once they're slashed, there's no use in them. And so they've just kind of been tossing them. But how have they been ending up on the beach? There are some other suggestions that they have been sent from store to shelves to sea. Possibility is a lost shipping container as thousands fall overboard each year. Maybe a land-based disposal where bulk plastic enters the rivers and carried out to sea. But it is causing a little bit of a perplexment, if you will, of the authorities in Texas going, there's a lot of these piggy banks turning up. Where's the money though?

0: There's Sarah Reeves on UCB. One just gone, well, coming up to 10 minutes past to 8. 10 minutes to 8 is the time. You know when you're running late and all of a sudden there just seems to be roadworks everywhere. I had it happen this morning. I was running a little bit late, ducked down a little side road. It's always clear. And then, oh, no, temporary traffic lights. And you're like, there's no one around. Surely I can't see any work going on. Why are these on? Don't ignore them. As one man discovered to his own peril, this happened over in the US. He moved a road closed barrier and continued on his journey. Little did he know, there was freshly poured concrete, which he proceeded to drive straight into. Police one has shared a photo of his car with its tyres almost completely submerged in the fresh poured concrete. And some road crews had to use some fairly heavy machinery to pull it out of its predicament. Yes, a very important reminder, ladies and gentlemen, do not ignore road closed signs. Did we learn nothing from Wile E. Coyote and Roadrunner? Also, quite often it looks like no work is being done. You don't know what's happening beneath the surface or the fact that newly poured concrete could be a thing. Oh dear, indeed. And he has been reconnected with his with his van and his truck, but it's a little bit heavier than it was before.
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and rap from the UK and all around the world. 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

Mike Teasy and Lindy for your Thursday morning. 5 minutes to eight. We're going to get the latest with James Morris and UCB News. One of the big things yesterday was energy price cap rising. What does that actually mean for your bills in your budget? I will be exploring that with you after the news.

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Jesus, you're the best.

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1: UCB News at 8 o'clock. I'm James Morris. It's claimed the number of young people in the UK who aren't working, training or studying could hit 1 in 6 within 5 years. A government commission review by former Health Secretary Alan Milburn says the figure is around 1 in 8 now. But the church-linked charity Spear is helping train up people like Rebecca in York to be better prepared for work.
2: So I recently just got a job. So my first day was Friday, and I don't think I would have been able to get it if I hadn't gone through Spear. So Spear sort of pushed me in the right direction to get into work.
1: Spear says almost 3/4 of those it works with are in employment or education within a year. A drug driver who caused a tractor to crash into houses in Chester has called cocaine use an epidemic. Matthew Cumpsty admitted the charges last April. It says figures from December reveal significantly more drug driving swabs returned positive results, despite fewer being taken compared to alcohol ones. This woman spoke outside a court after she was convicted in Cheshire. Her words are voiced by an actor.
3: I can't walk really well, so how am I going to cope without a car? It's obviously my own fault. I've just lost my partner of 17 years. I suffer with my endometriosis as well as a hole in my spine, so I was smoking the weed for that. The cocaine was a one-off use. It was a one-off time.
1: Iran claims to have targeted a US airbase overnight, warning aggression will not go unanswered. It's after fresh American strikes on Iranian targets. The White House has rejected reports from state media in Tehran that a peace agreement's been reached, although Donald Trump insists a deal is close. And Uber passengers will be able to record audio during journeys from today if they feel unsafe. The recordings will stay encrypted on their phone and will only be shared with the taxi app firm if a safety complaint's made within 2 weeks. The company's also introducing verified passenger badges to help drivers know who's booking rides. That's the latest UCB News.
4: Thank you so much for the latest there, James. I'm Bex. It's great to have your company for a Thursday morning. Looking at your weather, and it's feeling a little bit cooler this morning following that rain and thunderstorms overnight. Yes, that is water on the ground. You might not recognise it, but it is going to be a lovely day once those showers clear. It's going to be beautiful and sunny. Still very warm, but not quite as hot as it was earlier this week. But do remember to grab your sunglasses and sunscreen as you head out the door. Why don't we start this hour by looking to the book of Ephesians.
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5: But because of his great love for us, God, who is rich in mercy, made us alive with Christ. Even when we were dead in transgressions, it is by grace you have been saved. Ephesians 2:4-5.

It is Jonathan McReynolds for your Thursday morning. Just gone 6 minutes past eight. I'm Bex. It's great to have your company. Still got loads to come, including Helen Shannon looking more at the names and attributes of the Holy Spirit coming up after half eight. And up next, well, you saw all the headlines yesterday. Energy bills set to rise, but by how much? I'll dive into that with you after this.

0: of God.
1: Oh, it's so good. It's Franny Cash on UCB1, just gone 10 minutes past 8. And the big headlines yesterday, household energy bills set to rise. And it's looking at around about 13% in July. Now, this is as the wholesale costs have risen because of the conflict that's been happening in and around Iran. The regulator Ofgem says this war means households using a typical amount of gas and electricity will pay about £220 more a year, an annual bill sitting around about £1,862. Now, they're bringing in the cap, which will affect millions of homes on variable tariffs in England, Scotland and Wales. And some suppliers are warning it could go even higher in the colder months. So it will basically equate to about £18 a month, with the increase on gas more than electricity, 24% on gas, 5% electricity. Standard charges will pretty much stay the same. If you are on a fixed tariff, yes, sweet, until that comes to an end. But a lot of the time you go, well, what does that actually look like? If you're in a flat or a one-bedroom house, you have a low energy, round about 1 to 2 people, your approximate cost, gas and electricity, will be sitting around about $11.72. Medium house, 2 to 3 bedrooms, 2 to 3 people, you're looking around about £1,664 a year. And a four-bedroom plus house, £2,333. If you are concerned, you can speak to your energy provider. There are options available, particularly if you are struggling with energy costs over the coming months.

0: Thank you so much for putting on UCB One for your Thursday morning. As we've been hearing in the news, a major review is warning without action, as many as one in six young people could be out of work or not in training within 5 years, a rise on the current one in eight. So around a million 16 to 24-year-olds are not in training or work. Now, that's leading to warnings by former Labor Health Secretary of a lost generation. Researchers say that the recent increase is driven by people who are not even looking for work, around 40% of whom are signed off as long-term sick. But church-linked charity Spear, formerly known as Resurgo, is helping to train people up to be better prepared for work, with almost three quarters of them in employment or education within a year. UCB News reporter James Morris spoke to Nikki Abbey, who's been partnering with Spear over the last year at her church in York, and Rebecca, who is a former Spear trainee.
1: I lead York Vineyard Church with my husband. We planted the church 18 years ago, and we connected with Spear originally probably about 2 years ago. We host and we employ the two members of staff, the coach and the manager, for our centre. And so very much they're involved on day-to-day staff basis, and they run the programme from our church. The church is really, really invested from so many different things, that whether it's just praying for the people as they come in, whether it's interview skills, celebration evenings, and just coming to cheer on the young people. And it's just such a wonderful missional base for us to meet and help the local community really around us.
2: Rebecca, you found out about Spear through the job centre. Can you tell me a little bit more, please?
3: Yeah, so I was having sort of like a meeting with my like job person that you go to, and she was saying that there's Spear coming in to sort of like introduce themselves at some point, and she thought it would be worth it for me to go. For me, it was more confidence that she suggested than sort of the job side. I mean, obviously that was a part of it, but it was more sort of building confidence. So I said, yeah, and I went to sort of the meeting, and I was quite nervous while I was there because I was like, oh, I don't know if this is going to work or if this is worth it. But I joined it anyway, and I'm really glad that it did because it helped a lot, I think, with my confidence. So we did a lot of things to be like work ready. So we'd go through like all the different sort of behaviours, like professional behaviour, like your attitude, like your confident communication. And also they would help you with like your CVs or a cover letter if you want to have one for like a certain job you're applying for.
2: Can I ask how things are for you now? Are you in education or training? What's happening with you now, Rebecca?
3: Yeah, so I recently just got a job. So my first day was Friday last week, and I'm going in again tomorrow. And I don't think I would have been able to get it if I hadn't gone through Spear. So Spear sort of pushed me in the right direction to get into work.
2: Nikki, what's your response on hearing that from Rebecca?
1: Well done, Rebecca. It's just wonderful. When you see the young people coming in on the first weeks when they arrive, very nervous and with all sorts of completely different issues that they're facing in life, whether it is just confidence or whether it's other things, it's so wonderful to see from that very first week. They are honestly like different people. With that celebration night when they're able to share just how far they've come, it's just wonderful to see so many of them getting into work and just responding to the actual program of the mindset of where they're at, these young people.
0: That is Nikki Abbey, who's been partnering with Spear over the last year at her church in York. If you want to hear that full conversation along with more stories bringing hope beyond the headlines, do check out the news section on the UCB Player app.

0: Love that is Dorothy on UCB One. Sometimes you just need to hear those songs that bring truth into your life. 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

0: UCB News headlines at 8:30. I'm James Morris. Youth unemployment's been called the most visceral issue facing the UK by the author of a report warning of a lost generation of workers. Former Health Secretary Alan Milburn says government policies like higher national insurance contributions for employers have made the problem worse. Around 1 million 16 to 24-year-olds are currently not in work or training. Drug driving swabs are five times more likely to return a positive result than roadside alcohol tests. Police say substances are now a bigger issue behind the wheel than drink, despite conducting fewer checks. State media in Iran claims it struck an American airbase after fresh US strikes overnight. Both sides had talked up a peace deal in recent days. And resident doctors in England are being urged to call off their planned strike next month. The British Medical Association has announced a planned walkout from the 15th to the 19th of June. Minister Zavar offered a near 5% pay rise. That's the latest UCB News headlines.
1: Thank you so much for the latest there, James. I'm Bex. It's great to have your company for a Thursday morning. Taking a look at your weather, it's feeling a little bit more fresher this morning following that rain and thunderstorms overnight. Those early showers across northern and eastern areas will fade, leaving most places dry with lovely sunshine. Might be a bit of cloud cover over England and Wales, but do grab the sunscreen, your sunglasses, and a bottle of water because it's still going to get very warm today.
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It is Jervis Campbell for your Thursday morning. Still got loads to come, including catching up with Ashley Andrew to find out what's coming up on Talking Point. And Helen Shannon joins us next to look at more of some of the names and the attributes of the Holy Spirit.

0: in a citizen way, lift my eyes. For your Thursday morning, it's just coming up to 9:20, and all this week we've been looking at the names and the attributes of the Holy Spirit with Reverend Helen Shannon. She's from Church at Five and also runs a couple of estate churches, which is an amazing thing where the estate that you live on is actually where your church is, your ministry, and there's so much more interest happening in that, which is fabulous. But we've looked at how the Holy Spirit is an advocate. He is a truth bringer. And I've just had a mental blank. What was yesterday?
1: The spirit of adoption, but yes. Well remembered.
0: Yes, I got there. What are we looking at today with the Holy Spirit?
1: Well, today I want us to talk about another beautiful role of the Holy Spirit as our intercessor. In his letter to the Romans, Paul tells us the Spirit himself intercedes for us through wordless groans. I love the honesty that this verse brings, because there are moments in our lives when we simply don't know what to pray. Moments where the pain is too deep, the situation too complicated, or the exhaustion too heavy even to find the words to pray. Sometimes all we can do is sigh. Sometimes all we can do is sit in silence before God. And the beautiful thing is the Holy Spirit meets us there too. So often we think that prayer has to sound impressive, like we need the right words, the right theology, or some kind of supernatural language. But Paul reminds us that prayer is not dependent on our eloquence, because the Holy Spirit himself prays for us. Think about that for a moment. The God who created the universe knows us so deeply that even when our prayers come out broken, confused, angry, exhausted, or just full of tears, he still understands. The Holy Spirit comes alongside us in our weakness. He carries what we cannot carry. He speaks what we cannot express. He prays when all we have left are groans or silence or a whispered, "Lord, help me." And I think that's such good news for us, because life can be messy. Sometimes we're praying through grief, addiction, anxiety, confusion, sickness, or sheer exhaustion. Sometimes we're carrying heartbreak for people we love. Sometimes we've prayed the same thing for years and we're tired. Sometimes we don't even know what we need anymore, but the Holy Spirit does. I think one of the lies that many Christians carry is that strong faith never means struggling. But Paul paints a different picture. He assumes weakness. He assumes moments when we're going to feel overwhelmed. And right there in the middle of human weakness, we see the tenderness of God. There have been moments in my own life where I've sat before God with absolutely no words left. No polished prayers, no great spiritual insight, just silence and tears. And yet somehow in the middle of the mess, God still met me. Not because I prayed perfectly, but because the Holy Spirit was interceding for me. And I think that there's something deeply powerful about knowing that the same Spirit who reminds us that we are adopted and loved by the Father is also the Spirit praying for us when we're struggling to keep going. So today, if you're listening and you feel worn out, overwhelmed, or just spiritually empty, you do not have to carry the pressure of getting prayer right. Prayer is not a performance. God is not waiting for perfect words. He's inviting you to come just as you are to him. And even if all you have today is a sigh, a tear, or a whispered help, the Holy Spirit is already praying with you and for you. So may you know the comfort of the Holy Spirit today. May you know that God hears even the prayers you cannot put into words. And may the Holy Spirit carry you, strengthen you, and intercede for you in every place of weakness.
0: Amen. Thank you so much for that, Helen. We look forward to seeing how we finish off the week. Have a lovely day, and I hope you're able to stay cool.
1: You too.

0: It is Leslie Perez. Happy Thursday morning, just gone 9:15. And the lovely Ashley Andrew is with me. You've got Talking Point after 9.
1: Well, I hope I do. Otherwise, I'm in the wrong studio.
0: A bit awkward if she doesn't.
1: Am I on UCB too? Yes, we have. We've got plenty to talk about. Once again, we're going to be thinking about how we can support people who have additional support needs in churches this morning. So I've got... my guest coming in at 9:25 is Lisa Spann. She's director of Fledglings, because they've got some resources that they want to share with us.
0: Amazing.
1: That are available.
0: Very helpful.
1: Yeah, and I also, I mean, for those of us who feel like we do want to belong and build community, I don't know about you, but I find that being part of the worship team or having a good old sing song, it really does help to build that sense of camaraderie. So Josh Hinton from LICC is dropping in to talk about a gig that he was at. And my sister was at the same gig, actually, from a Christian band, from Youngblood, who encouraged the whole crowd to build upon this level of community. It wasn't just a one-time thing. It was
0: we're
1: family.
0: This is more than just one hanging out.
1: Yeah, totally.
0: Love that.
1: And so Josh is going to drop in to talk about that sense of community, how we build that, and how can we take that out into our wider community as well? Because isn't it what the Bible says, that they'll know us by the love that we have for one another?
0: Yeah. They will know me by the love that you have. And I think that community thing is such an important thing. And actually, it goes beyond marital status. It goes beyond age, demographic, generation, all of that. Mm-hmm. Actually, when you see the rich tapestry in the community of the church,
1: it doesn't mean you always have to belt out a tune. It just means you bring your portion, you bring what you can do, and you show up.
0: Absolutely. As Ashley will be doing after 9:00.

0: It is Lion of Judah on UCB One. Are you due to renew your driver's license anytime soon? It comes around quite quickly, every 10 years, and you're like, oof. You look back at the photo and you're like, yee, that's terrifying. One woman has renewed her driver's license for 2033 at age 108. She will be 115 before she has to take another driving test. Her name is Susan Young Brown. Brilliant name. And she has received permission to drive until she's 115. I mean, that's quite amazing. She was born in Delaware in 1918, has had quite the life. She still works out 3 times a week. She says staying active is key to growing old gracefully. I mean, 115 and still being able to drive. That is somewhat terrifying and exciting at the same time, but you can just picture her just like at the wheel. Oh, yeah, there goes Susie. She's driving around, still causing havoc well into her next century. Wow.
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Thank you so much for hanging out for your Thursday morning. I'll be back with you to round up another week. My goodness, they do go fast. But stay where you are. Ashley's got you covered with Talking Point after the news.

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2: UCB News at 9 o'clock. I'm James Morris. A highly critical review has raised concerns for the UK's future working generation. It claims up to one in six young people could be out of work or not in training within 5 years unless action's taken. That's a rise on the current one in eight, with around a million 16 to 24-year-olds in that category. Former Labour Health Secretary Alan Milburn's behind the report and explains some of the driving factors.
3: AI, mental health, the after effects of the pandemic, all of this lack of opportunity in society. The social contract is built on a very, very simple basis, which is you put in effort, you get a reward. Each generation should do better than the previous generation. That's a contract that's been broken.
2: Figures show more drug driving swabs return positive results than drink driving tests, although fewer of those are taken. While more alcohol-related breath tests were done in December, substances were confirmed in 52% of samples, compared to drinks 11%. Speaking shortly after that, Mary Deller from Christian charity Hope UK shared that alcohol use is still having an impact.
4: There are more than 70,000 children in England who live with a parent who's struggling with alcohol issues. And some of those families are going to be within our church communities. That may not be, you know, known to other people because there's still a lot of stigma.
2: Iran claims to have targeted a US airbase overnight, warning aggression will not go unanswered. It's after fresh American strikes on Iranian military targets, including near the Strait of Hormuz. The White House has rejected reports from state media in Tehran that a peace agreement's been reached, although Donald Trump insists a deal is close. And more strike action by resident doctors in England is being condemned as wholly irresponsible by NHS leaders. A four-day walkout's planned next month as part of a long-running dispute over pay and conditions. The BMA says it wants a fair and meaningful pay offer after rejecting a rise of 4.9%. That's the latest UCB News.
5: Thanks, James. Good morning to you and welcome to Talking Point. To start the programme today, we're going to look at the words of Jesus, you know, the red bits in the Bible. And Jesus says we'll do even greater work than he. But what if you're a young person and you can't get a job? We're going to look at that today on the programme and so much more.
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0: Don't know if you saw the comments this morning from Alan Milburn, former Health Secretary, as he's carried out a review on young people not being in work or education. He says the whole system is failing. One statistic from his conversation on the Breakfast News this morning was quite shocking to me. I wonder if you heard him say this. For every £25 the government spends on benefits for young people, it's spending only a pound for employment support, getting them into jobs. Now, you might be sitting there thinking, yeah, but why can't they just bring down the VAT? Why can't they do something for employers' national insurance? Maybe that'll help. I don't know what the answer is. Clearly, the review is taking place, and there's another part to this that'll come out in the autumn. It's kind of a wait and see, but haven't we been waiting to see for a very long time? He's been saying that actually it's looking like it's going to be a lost generation. Oh, surely not. I can't help but feel so sorry for this generation. It seems like the years are getting longer and longer for them to be able to afford to buy a house. And actually, the younger end of the spectrum, well, they're going to have their social media ban put in place. Certainly, that's the way things are looking at the moment. Employers are saying that young people are just not work ready. They're not adaptable. They're not able to communicate. They don't know how to collaborate. But where is the time spent on getting them work ready? School system doesn't have time to invest in that level of time and getting them ready for their next step. I wondered if you've got a thought or a comment on this. 01782 911111 is the WhatsApp number. Perhaps you've got a young person who has been applying and applying and applying, and they're getting increasingly disheartened because they're just simply hearing nothing back and they don't know what to do. No one's given them advice. No one's given them support. To get in touch and tell me the story, Ashley at ucb.co.uk.

0: 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I'm Rescued and Mark Barlow.
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0: Thinking this morning about the challenges that young people are having getting their foot in the door with their first gig, their first job. I know Vicky was talking about the death of the paper round earlier in the week. I wonder if you've got a thought or a comment around all of this. As I was listening to the Today programme on the drive to work this morning, David Thomas from Barratt Redrow, he's the CEO, was talking about bricklaying and how if young people do want to get into that particular industry, well, there's opportunity. But at the same time, he was also saying that bricklaying robots are on the rise. There are rising costs and there's a lost generation of home buyers too. So that's twice this morning I've heard that phrase, this lost generation. I'm thinking about the challenges that the young people are facing right now, Gen Zs, millennials, Gen Alphas, who are trying to still get their foot in the door in the jobs market. They certainly cannot get on the property ladder unless they have a significant help from something somewhere. I wondered if you perhaps are pausing and pondering, what's the bigger picture? What's the wider perspective? What, as Christians, can we look at a little bit more? Can we see a strategy in place where the enemy wants to kill, steal and destroy? Certainly sounds like it, doesn't it? And certainly Jesus died for us not to be lost in any way. Nothing missing, nothing broken, nothing lacking. So if there's a bit of a trend where we're seeing a generation not being able to have the same opportunities as previous generations, because of course, previous generations were rewarded for the hard work, weren't they? But it seems like at every turn, this generation is facing closed doors. So how should we respond to that as Christians? What's God's heart for this next generation?

0: just gone 9:15. Thanks for your company here on UCB One. It's Ashley with you. Let's get a thought from Andy.
1: Hi, Andy Elms here from greatbiglife.co.uk. I don't know about you, but I love fresh bread. There's nothing worse than going to a bread bin and finding stale bread when you really crave something fresh. Jesus compared himself to so many things, didn't he? A door, the shepherd of the sheep. But he also, in John 6, speaks about himself as the fresh bread. He was speaking to the Pharisees that were comparing the bread of God to the manna that God provided in Exodus 16. But Jesus turns around and said, I am the fresh bread that comes down from heaven. Enjoy me. But the problem is many of the religious people were settling for stale bread. Jesus wants us to have fresh encounters with him, but sometimes we settle for old stale ones from years gone by. Why not today? Say, Jesus, be for me today fresh bread from heaven. Let me have fresh encounters with you.
0: This morning, as I was wandering around UCB HQ, our sister station UCB 2 was playing Abide from the band Kane. And I was thinking about that word abide, which we don't really use very often, do we? You don't WhatsApp somebody and say, I'll catch up with you later in the week and we'll abide together. No. What does that word abide mean? Because if we want fresh bread, we're going to have to abide with God to get it. Means to stay, reside, continue in a specific state or place for a long time. So can you sit with God just for a moment, maybe even over this next song, and say, God, I want to abide with you today. Would you bring me my fresh portion for Thursday?

0: Hear Me, Judah Ball on UCB One. Thanks to Fraser, who got in touch on the WhatsApp. Ashley, over the years, I've been made redundant a number of times. I eventually discovered temp employment. The places I worked on that basis had a lot of just out of school kids. Often heard it's easier to get into work when you're already in work. Absolutely, Fraser, I agree with you. How do they get into work, I think, is the problem, isn't it? There seems to be such a gap between education and employment. It's this missing piece, isn't it? And certainly the report that Alan Milburn has created, he promises that in the follow-up report in the autumn, there's going to be some recommendations and hopefully some steps that the government will take to help bridge that gap. But I do wonder if you've got a thought or a comment on any of this that we've been chatting about this morning, about young people, their struggles. They're waiting longer to get on the property ladder. They cannot even get the foot in the door in terms of getting first gig out of school. And I wonder if you've got a young person in your house, your community, your church, you've seen the struggles that they've been facing and they're starting to maybe feel a little bit depressed. You can just see the cycle, can't you? I wonder if you've got a thought or a comment or a story, personal experience as well, if you don't mind sharing. If you want to, you can remain anonymous.
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0: And in a few moments' time, we're going to hear from Lisa Spann, Director of Fledglings, to tell us about some new church sensory support packs. 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So we're going to ask Lisa all about the new sensory support packs and how they're going to help in a few moments' time.
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1: Oh, Homesick. 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I don't know about you, but we're talking about community this morning on UCB One and thinking about the importance of that. And, you know, when you're homesick, it's because you feel like you're longing for something. You want to be part of the community that you once had. And what if you do have additional support needs? How difficult is it for you to feel included? And is there something more that the church could do to actually help support that? Well, joining me from Fledglings is Director Lisa Spann, who's here to talk about some of the resources, some support packs that might support that. Morning, Lisa.
2: Good morning.
1: Now, tell me a little bit about maybe somebody that you've spoken to who's got an experience with having additional support needs, who finds church just a wee bit overwhelming, you know, loud music, lots of different people to interact with. There's lots going on. There's a format. How overwhelming can that be? Not just for new people, but actually people coming in week in, week out.
2: Yeah, I think predominantly, I've always looked at the children's side, but do bear in mind that this accounts for adults as well. So, but from a younger age point of view, you tend to find, certainly in my local parish, that I noticed that we had a young boy, probably around about the age of 7, 8, and he just could not sit still. That was the thing. He could not sit in a pew still. He was all over. He had no idea of what to expect, when to expect. Stand up, kneel down, sit down, walk. There's so much going on for that young person. And it was basically through witnessing him and then other parishioners telling me about other similar children who go to vigil mass in different times, that there are quite a number of children who struggle with mass and going to church. And in turn, then their parents feel like they don't want to go because they don't want the child in their mind to be disruptive to others. And the whole point of this is to overcome that thought process that no, churches are inclusive, they are all fully welcoming, but sometimes it's the family of the person that thinks they're not welcome rather than it actually being the fact that they are not welcome. That being said, you know, not everybody is as welcoming as they should be because they don't understand what support that person needs.
1: Well, can you unpack a little bit about what kind of support could be available and what it is specifically they do need?
2: So there's a few things you can do as a church. And one of the things we've started doing in my own parish is having seating that has got reserved usually at the back, so that families know that they can sit there, and if their child is what we call in certain world a wiggler, it doesn't matter. You know, you've not got somebody else who's looking at you fidgeting. We've also provided things like sensory cushions that are for wigglers, that's what we call them, and they may be a sit and twist, or they may be a gentle squishy textile vibrating one, because pews are not the most comfortable. And if you've got a young person who's been told to sit, kneel, stand, it overwhelms them before you even look at the hymns or the singing or the clapping or anything else. You've just got, can they sit in a pew for an hour? And a lot of the time that is overwhelming before they even start. So one of the things we encourage is a simple, you know, mobile sitting tool. We also encourage very quiet fidgets. Not the noisy, clacky ones, because that does disrupt the bills, but quiet ones as well, you know, which are easily, you know, there's nothing really. And we have them in a box at the back of church.
1: Wow.
2: Headphones as well that can be borrowed. You know, if you're a parent and you've got two or three children with you and you've got one with special needs, to remember to bring the headphones, the fidget, the this, the that, the other. That's a lot, and that is also off-putting. So we have a box that parents can basically take something and go, oh, I've forgotten, and then they can sit. But we have signage as well, and that's really important. It's not just about the stuff. It's about signage to make sure that parents know that they are welcome, they are inclusive, and no, parishioners are not going to judge them or their children for making a little bit of noise at the back that, or at the front or wherever. That's not the point. You know, it should be that everything is open and accessible for those children. One of the other part of this is something that we actually created ourselves earlier this year. A lot of people with autism need to know now and next what to expect. And some, of course, are non-verbal, so you have to have it in pictorial format. So we, with the help of Orchid Ideas, created our own Tom Tag section for church and mass. And we also have special stickers for funerals and weddings and baptisms to throw into the whole mix, because they're a whole different ball game again. And the Tom Tag basically are just these lanyards, and you get different stickers that just pop in, and you can then structure your own church service. So you can put in when to stand, when to sit, when to kneel, when to pray, when to be quiet, when to sing. But also things like representatives of Jesus and the church itself, you know, the building, the structure, the Bible, so that the person can then go through and follow, with the help of the parent or sibling, exactly what to expect and when, what's coming up, if it's going to be stand up and sing, or if it's going to be sit down and be quiet. They get that process documented down to follow, which we find is really critical. We do these things for going to the shops, going to the dentist, but no one ever did them for going to church. And that's basically what we've now brought into the fold this year.
1: You have described some amount of kit. Sounds fabulous, but I'm thinking about all those community churches that are meeting in schools. They already bring in their sound system and a whole load of other things, teas and coffees and all that kind of thing. What kind of size of kit, you know, do you think is really needed, or is could there be a smaller batch of items that would be essential for taking?
2: This is just. Depends on how many children you have, of course, you can then replicate this up. But generally speaking, if you had one of the Tom Tag packs and it goes on a lanyard, that's one per. They'd be ideal if you have a non-verbal autistic person attending. You may only need one, you may need two, you know. The cushions are probably, if you're on a pew, again, if you're in a community church where maybe you're on softer cushions, you probably wouldn't need those because you've got that already accounted for. Signage, I think, which is free downloads, where you can just get them off the website. We don't charge for those. They're really helpful because the problem we found was that most people won't go in the first place because they don't think they're welcome. Mm. Get the signage and get the communications out to say, yes, we are, and have a nice poster in the back of church to say, you know, autism friendly. You know, we have accessibility friendly, we have hear loop friendlies, we have ramps, we've got all of those things. If you've got, we are also SEND friendly, autism friendly as signage, then that will just get people in the door to begin with. And just make sure that existing parishioners are well aware, because we did that with our stewards. We had a meeting with our stewards just to say, this is what you should expect. Mm-hmm. You know, this is what may happen. These children are, you know, not naughty children. They just need a little bit of different way of approaching things. So we actually had a meeting with the stewards. So it's not always about money either. It's just about communication a lot of the time.
1: Lisa, tell us about some of the success of the kits, the support that's been available that you've sent out. Tell us some stories from churches or from actually parishioners who've said that the experience has been so much more supported.
2: So I can only really talk from my own churches, the Sacred Heart at West Orton. We brought these in, and we've done a few other things for accessibility for different needs, really, right across the board. But you tend to find that the main thing is the parents it's from a parent's point of view, them thinking, I'm not being judged. Out of everything, that's actually the big bit, is the parents and the grandparents who bring the children. It's their side of, you know, little Johnny fidgeting, it's fine. Whereas beforehand, it was a bit more, you know, the look, because are they going to look at me? Are they going to point? Are they going to comment? Are they, you know, are they judging me as a parent? Now it's like, no, we're autism friendly. They get the fact that that child or that young person has got some special needs and just needs a little bit of flexibility. You know, that's what it's about, is just allowing them to be them. That's their child. So it's the parents that have gone, rather than the child themselves. You know, they do get to play with things, obviously, and get to fidget, and it's more comfortable, but it's really from a parental point of view that you find that the biggest, and other parishioners, that's the other thing as well, talking to our stewards and to other parishioners and explaining to them, because a lot of our elderly parishioners have never come across children, you know, with autism, mm-hmm. And diagnosis, and explaining to them was like, wow, we did not know that. And they then look at those families in a completely different way, and they are much appreciative of it as well. So it's not even, you know, it's the whole parish and the whole community.
1: If people want to find out more, we want to get the website to them, and obviously the packs are available, all the support packs are available from the website. So just give us an indication of maybe starting costs and where people can access those.
2: Okay, so on the website, if you just tap in the word church in our search, you'll get the what we have available. Starting cost, the main thing is the tom tags, really. They're £14.99 for the whole kit, with the four lanyards and all the stickers and everything that you need with that. So that's a straightforward one on there. The actual packs themselves come in for the churches come in at under £100. But the thing with those is we can customise them. So we can't really customise the stickers. They are flexible for all Christian faiths. But the packs themselves, somebody comes to us and says, well, I've got this or that, or I don't need that. We can customise it. And also the download pack on there is free. Just download the information pack and it's free. And there's also a blog on there, which is specific to this, to give you a bit more insight as well that anybody can read for free.
1: So we want to go to the website fledglings.org.uk. Lisa Spann, Director of Fledglings. And I was really surprised to hear, as you were talking, you've got so much knowledge, so much information and so much kit, but there is actually only four members of staff that work for Fledglings. And so that is astounding. And we wish you all the very best. But if people want to find out more, they can head to the website and contact you directly.
2: Yeah, definitely. And one thing I would point out, we do cover the whole of the country, and that includes the top of Scotland up to the Shetlands and everywhere up there, and all the Channel Islands and the Isle of Man. Many companies don't cover the whole of the actual UK. We do. So if anybody is outside thinking, oh, what won't be relevant for me, we can get it to you. Trust me, one way or another, we have got things all over the place.
1: So check out fledglings.org.uk. Thank you, Lisa, for joining the programme today.
2: Thank you very much for having me. Bye-bye.

also on our new music playlist for the month of May, Alex Jude. You can follow her on socials. On Instagram, she's It's Alex Jude. And in the next hour, I'm going to be chatting with Josh Hinton from LICC about music venues and festivals and gigs and artists that want to build a community. Well, Alex, writing on social media, says she'd be honoured if you wanted to join her and follow her on Instagram and build something impactful. I often say, if you enjoy a particular song, lyric, I love the story behind that particular song, Leaving Egypt. It's so biblical, actually, but not being in your face. And so if you enjoyed her lyrics, her music, you might want to drop her a DM and just say, thanks so much, heard you on UCB1 and really appreciate the tune. It's always nice to receive a compliment, isn't it?

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1: Hello, it's Dave Tanner here, and tonight at 10, it's UCB One's Greatest Hits. Join me for an hour of amazing music and brilliant memories. 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It's UCB One's Greatest Hits, tonight at 10 p.m.

0: hidden. Mark Reid on UCB One. Thanks for your comments this morning around what we're seeing in the news when Alan Milburn was making some reports about youth unemployment. Well, certainly, I've asked for comment and I've got it on the WhatsApp. Thanks so much to Guy and Anne-Marie too. Get round to your comment in just a wee moment, but I do want to bring out our record of the week first. It's a great track. It's actually from another young person who is inspiring other young people, Terry Ann, who joined Angel Street Mentors in Memphis, who mentor girls through musical training in areas with limited artistic opportunity. It aims to empower girls to understand their value and discover their purpose and become creative leaders. And I think that's another thing we were thinking about this morning is, where is the support for young people? Where is the mentorship and the apprenticeship and the support around getting young people into employment? We're going to continue that conversation after our record of the week.
1: UCB One's record of the week.

Isn't it just fabulous to hear a Christian artist supporting other artists, raising up the next generation? We were talking about that yesterday with my guest, Jago Wynn, who's wrote a book about William Wilberforce and the legacy that he left behind. Well, Terri-Ann is kind of doing a similar thing, passing on her skills with Angel Street Mentors, which aims to empower girls to discover their purpose, their value, and potentially go into the music industry themselves too. Thanks to Guy, who got in touch on the WhatsApp. We've been looking at youth unemployment and the gap that there just seems to be. It just seems to be such a huge big step onto the first rung of the ladder into employment. But Guy says, I'm troubled when I keep hearing that it's never been as bleak as it is now for young people in work, etc. I'm nearly 62 and I left school in 1980 when careers were radically changing from job for life to huge uncertainty. In addition, I was expecting to get an apprenticeship, but that very year, the local dockyard dropped from 300 plus entrants to 10, which was a reflection of almost overnight disappearance of apprenticeships. I've been made redundant 3 times during my lifetime. Despite these things, God provided later in life, but he opened the way for me to become the engineer I always wanted to be. Lots of negativity doesn't help either. It hinders. I totally agree with you, Guy, and thank you so much for getting in touch, sharing his wisdom and expertise as senior field engineer down in Devon. Do you agree with Guy that there seems to be quite a lot of negative talk? But how can you deny the facts and the figures? Nearly 1.25 million people predicted to be out of work or education. So what can be done and what needs to be done? And unfortunately, those figures are not brand new information. We've known this for some time. And the government has failed to step forward and put some things in place. And like I said, going back to an earlier comment, what's the difference between £25 in benefits to £1 in employment support? It's quite a shock, isn't it? Huge, huge financial difference. But I wonder if you've got your thoughts or comments, and if you agree with myself or Guy or anyone else for that matter, to get in touch on the WhatsApp.

0: to my new hand.
1: Hey, cause real life's in the trenches, not from the stands and our lofty benches with manicured hands. I wanna dash as dirty, a life fully spent, weathered and scarred from all the life that I lived. The times that we go out of our way to paint beautiful blue over somebody's grave when we stopped.

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1: UCB News at 10 o'clock. I'm James Morris. A government commission reviews warned the UK is facing a lost generation, predicting up to one in six young people could face unemployment by 2031. Official figures show more than a million 16 to 24-year-olds weren't in work, training or education in the 3 months to March. It's a post-COVID high, up by 89,000 in the last year, and Shadow Work and Pensions Secretary Helen Whatley's blaming Labour policies.
2: You could foresee these problems coming up already, you know, back when they were in opposition, but they turned up to the extent they had a plan. It was actually things that made the situation worse, like their jobs tax, like the Employment Rights Bill. This has made it harder for young people to get jobs.
1: More than half of drug driving swabs taken during a month-long crackdown returned positive results, with one offender calling cocaine use an epidemic. It's considerably higher than the 11% of confirmed drink drivers, though far more alcohol tests were conducted. Cheshire Police Officer Scott Simon says the system's not working.
3: We're doing the work to get them off the road now today, but then we've got 8 weeks, but potentially up to sort of 4 or 5 months before we can actually confirm their blood results. We can't take them off the road. Without that, there is a frustration because they're probably committing that offence over and over, realistically.
1: The US military has carried out fresh strikes on Iran overnight. Iranian media is also reporting an attack on an American airbase, insisting aggression will not go unanswered. Meanwhile, Britain's food and drink manufacturers say business confidence is now at its lowest level since 2022. The Food and Drink Federation says rising power, transport and packaging costs linked to the war in Iran are putting more pressure on. The body, which represents the sector, warns many firms now expect to raise prices, cut jobs or cancel investment plans. And the ousted boss of BP's again issued a statement claiming lies are being told about him after he was removed as chairman following suggestions of bullying. Albert Monifold says there's a considerable distance between driving an organisation with urgency and the way his conduct's being characterised. That's the latest UCB News.
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4: Therefore go and make disciples of all nations, baptizing them in the name of the Father and of the Son and of the Holy Spirit. Matthew 28:19.

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0: And we've been talking this morning about something that's hitting the headlines. In fact, just as I've been talking, The Independent has published their article with a headline, More Than 1 Million Young People Not in Work, Education or Training. New figures show as NEET crisis is laid bare. And the new figures come from Alan Milburn's interim report. We're going to be looking at a particular news bulletin on this in our time for prayer. And I have asked for your thoughts around this, your comments. Thanks so much to those who've already got in touch. And Anne-Marie's comment on the WhatsApp, she was saying that one of the biggest problems we have is that youth today, they want to go in at a higher level. We need to remind them that it's so much more easier to work your way up through a company or business. They need to go in at ground level. Do you agree with Anne-Marie? I was saying earlier on that Vicky had mentioned about the death of the paper round no longer exists and the Saturday jobs. So how do young people start? How did they get their foot in the door in the first place? Do you have a thought or a comment around this? And thanks to Guy, who continued the conversation on WhatsApp. He was checking out the government website and the search for unemployment figures from 1980. The statistics on the graph from the 1970s show around 5% now, but back in Guy's era, as he was explaining earlier on, it was more than double. You can clearly see it. You can jump onto the government website, Office for National Statistics, ons.gov.uk. Perhaps you agree with Guy that things are not as bad as what they were a few decades ago. But does that mean that it's not time for change? I wonder if you agree. Do you have a thought or a comment around any of this? Get in touch. 01782 911 111 is the WhatsApp number. You can drop us a message, you can drop us a voice note, you can even drop me an email if you wish, ashley@ucb.co.uk.

0: Ready Now on UCB One from Jeremy Camp and Lecrae. And you're with Ashley on Talking Point. Thanks for talking to me on the WhatsApp, Stephen. He's getting in touch off the back of my conversation with Lisa Spann, Director of Fledglings. We had a conversation around accessibility and inclusivity in churches this morning. He says, my wife and I have three boys, two are artistic, and finding church was so hard. We went to so many in our town and received a mixed reaction, from being asked to not come again to being put up with and welcomed as parents, but faces dropping when the children arrived. Thankfully, we've now found a church that's really inclusive and welcoming, who love and accept our children. He was saying that our guest, Lisa, was, what she was saying was really true, certainly from his experience. From the boys, they were totally aware, unaware of people viewing them at church when they arrived. But as parents, their experience was they were the ones seeing the stares and the unhappy looks. And you can only imagine what that would feel like for Stephen and his wife, and being told, made comments about their children being naughty. It's great that there are more churches now showing acceptance and, importantly, educating church members and staff, because it's not just the children who are naughty, says Stephen on the WhatsApp. Thank you very much for your comments, Stephen. We do appreciate when listeners do get involved with the conversation too, and we like sometimes to give a voice to perhaps people's experiences. Glad to see that you're experience, which perhaps has been tricky in the past, has now become a bit more positive. Great to hear.
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0: Nothing like a top tune that you can sing along to make you feel like you're part of something. Right, Josh Hinton from LICC?
2: Absolutely. Good morning.
0: Morning. You've written an article I was sharing earlier on about the power of a sing-along to build true community. Tell us a little bit about your recent ventures to some music gigs and festivals and what your takeaway has been.
2: Yeah, so thought struck me, I was at a Youngblood concert in Manchester. For those who don't know him, he's a very kind of emo rock guy who does these huge shows, lots of pyrotechnics and a great big enormous show and very high energy. And near the end of the show, he said to us all, with quite a few more expletives than I will use on the air here on UCB, that
0: Thank
2: we should
0: you.
2: Turn to our neighbour and tell them that we love them. And I was really struck, like, wow, this is quite a funny sort of echo to something that might happen quite often in church. You get told to turn to the person next to them and greet them with a sign of peace or get to know them. And Youngblood makes a really big thing about the fact that his fandom is a community. He always talks about them with that word community, not just his fans, not just the people who come to his shows, but a community. And so I was kind of reflecting on, is it actually a community when we go to concerts and when we go to festivals and gigs? And I think quite often one of the great draws of those spaces is that there is an incredibly strong sense of togetherness when all of you, you know, thousands of you are all focused on the same thing, all singing the same songs together, all enjoying the same thing together. And I absolutely love that. I adore that feeling. I go to these things as much as I can, and it is a wonderful thing. But I was reflecting that I think actually applying the word community to a fandom is a bit facile. It's very well-intentioned, but it's not really the whole picture. Because in that moment, as I turned to my neighbour at this concert and shouted at him that I loved him, even though I'd only just met him for the first time, not even really met him properly, what I didn't then do was become part of his life, get involved with him, help him out. And I was recently at a training thing, and I heard Elizabeth Oldfield, the host of the Sacred podcast and former director of Theos, say that community is who brings you soup when you're ill. And I'm not going to be bringing that guy at the concert soup when he's ill. And so I thought it was a really interesting thing that although we find the beginnings of community in concerts and festivals and spaces like that, where we feel very connected to the people around us for a brief moment, it's only the start. And actually, the space where I've seen a crowd of people all focused on the same thing become a true community is, of course, the church, that we all gather together, we're all focused on the same thing, we're all singing the same songs, we're all passionate about the same thing. But then in church, we're invited to actually start doing the harder work of getting to know each other, bearing with each other, supporting each other, going through the doors of the auditorium, into the doors of our homes and our workplaces and wherever else. And so where we get the start at concerts, in church we get the full fat experience of the actual work and the deeper joy that comes from truly building community out of those moments of shared experience.
0: Yeah, I love that you describe church often as the full fat experience of what community actually is, because it's bearing one another's burdens, isn't it? It's walking alongside someone who is perhaps, you know, coming off drugs and alcohol, who's going through a divorce, whatever it is, and it's standing alongside those in times of suffering, and that can be hard work. And that is discipleship, isn't it, really? That is what you're talking about. Yes, you can go to a concert. It's a one-off gig. It's a high, you know, in the middle of maybe a particularly dark time or difficult time, or even just in the middle of listening to what's going on in the news. You just go there and escape life, and then you come back to reality. But as you say, who's going to walk alongside you when you perhaps are in dire straits, when you need support? And that's the difference, isn't it? Because yes, you can have the one night stand at a music festival, but where are you going to find that real fellowship, that deep community that goes beyond just the one night?
2: Yeah, I was very struck. There was a particular moment actually at that specific concert that really brought this home. During the first support band, there was a guy a few rows ahead of me who was really, really into the music. And so jumping up and down and going crazy. And you know, that's kind of the point at these sorts of shows. It's a fun time to do that. But he was clearly irritating the people around him, and they all started indicating him to the security team. And after a few minutes, this big team of six burly security guards made their way through the crowd and physically picked this guy up and took him out. And as he was being taken out, the people around him were swearing at him. They were giving him the finger. There was this real kind of rage on the faces of the people around him. And I'm sure he was being annoying. And it can be very annoying if someone's jostling you at a concert and you don't want them to. But I was really struck by, actually, that's a really clear picture of the limits of the kind of welcome and community that you might find in this space. And the difference in a church space is that when people are irritating us, when people are getting on our nerves in church community, we're called to, you know, there might be things we do need to challenge and not just let people get away with whatever they want to, but we're called to do that in love and in a desire to keep them part of the community and to keep them in communion with everybody else, and that we seek to bear with each other and remain one body. And we don't just kick people out and swear at them on their way out the door. So it was a really kind of interesting picture of the hard work, really, and the thing that makes something actually into a community is when, in those moments that you are cross with somebody, you deal with it in a graceful and productive way rather than just booting them out.
0: And one of the things that I keep hearing again and again and again, as much as you love a good gig, a good music festival, I love a good podcast, Josh. The latest one that I keep tuning into is Lisa Harper, author and speaker's Back Porch Theology. Not judging, but I feel like it possibly would be up your street as well. She's going through books of the Bible and she keeps talking about that people need to belong before they believe. Now, that's not a new phrase. We've heard that before, but it's the same principle. It's the same principle at a music festival or a gig that people want to belong there. They feel like they already do because they have an affiliation with the artist that they've tuned into again and again at big moments or drive homes or their commutes, whatever it is. And it's the same principle for church, is that they want to belong before they believe. Mm. And going back to my previous conversation, we had a guest on this morning who was looking at how we can support young people in churches with additional support needs. And a listener got in touch to talk about their personal experience of literally feeling like they didn't belong in particular churches until they were accepted, all of them, the whole family, with every need catered for. That can be hard work and effort, yes, but when people belong, they buy in, they believe, they trust the people they're surrounded by because they know that they're seen and heard. There is that sense of belonging comes quite naturally with community. Would you agree?
2: Absolutely. I mean, we see again and again that the by far and away the most common way in which somebody comes to faith is through the influence of experiencing a Christian in their own life, being in community with a Christian or Christians in their own lives. That it's not, for some people, it is just a, you know, flash moment where something miraculous happens or a particular conversation suddenly changes their perspective. But for most people, the process of coming to faith is lived out in lots of moments over a long period of time, eating with people, hanging out with people, just being around people, seeing what it's like to be in communion with the church. And I think often, this is something I'm learning about a lot at the moment, often in our current culture, the church is taking on the individualist approach of the culture around us and sort of individualizing our faith and saying all that really matters is my relationship with God and how I'm doing with my faith. But actually the model in the Bible throughout is that faith is both individual and corporate, and that our belonging to the body and the way that the whole church interacts with God and engages with God is every bit as important, if not more important, than the way we do as individuals. And so when we take that approach and we recognize that being alongside people, being with people, bearing with people, living with people is a really key part of how we engage with God, that's also how we draw others into faith, I think.
0: I love in the article, as you said, you talk about the full fat version of community that reaches beyond just that one night stand, that one time visit where the back door is open. Yeah, drop in, you know, at high days and holidays. No, church is that place to abide, as we talked about earlier on, to show true hospitality and care, also mirroring the character of a family-minded God. You say that in your last paragraph on the article. How can we as churches, even for singles as well, just continue to be more family-minded?
2: Well, I think it flows out of who God is as the Trinity, right? That God, by his nature, the Father, the Son, and the Holy Spirit, are united in love, three persons, one God. And so it is in the nature of God to be interpersonal, to be like a family. And so if we are seeking to be like God in our lives, in our church communities and out in the world, then we need to take that approach as well, that we are concerned for the other, that we are giving to others, that we are thinking not just about what we get and what we can enjoy or what feels nice to us, but how we give out to others. And it's this real mystery, isn't it, of love and selflessness and Christlikeness, that the more you give, the more you get somehow, and not in a kind of an equation quid pro quo, but all the people I know who live their lives open and give everything they have to others, time, effort, emotion, whatever, money, they are the ones with the fullest lives, with the most going on, with the most joy, the most connection. And so, yeah, I think it's such a beautiful picture of how God is, that you see then worked out in the sense of the way that human lives are. When we give, we receive, and everyone ends up better, everyone flourishes. So yeah, we need to approach church with that mindset, I think.
0: We have another great podcast that we play on UCB1, Simple Discipleship. You'll hear Jo Cox share from her podcast on My Saturday Show. And she always finishes her podcast episodes by saying, "Thank you for letting me serve you." And every time she says it, she challenges me, because she's actually, all she's done is share her wisdom and knowledge, but actually she has just washed my feet. She's washed my feet in wisdom. And I think some of what you're sharing, Josh, I'd be interested to explore just further, actually. Maybe there's another article involved in some of that, in the servant-heartedness of God and the servant-heartedness of musicians. Now, I'm quite sure your calendar is full for the rest of the summer for future gigs and other things to be writing about. I know that music is a speciality. So tell us, where can we find out some more of your articles and some more of your themes?
2: Yeah, absolutely. So I'm head of communications at LICC. So you can look at our blog on licc.org.uk. Sign up to our two weekly newsletters, Connecting with Culture and Word for the Week. We also just recently joined up with Seen and Unseen, who run the Re-Enchanting podcast and the Seen and Unseen website. So check them out. Loads of great articles and interviews all about culture and how faith connects to the culture we're in. Check those out. Seen and Unseen and LICC.
0: Josh Hinton from LICC, thank you so much for sharing your wisdom this morning.
2: Thanks very much for having me on.
0: We're going to play you some new music now from Elisa Figuero, who talks about sharing her wisdom in this next track from Proverbs 14, verse 12. "There's a way that seems right to a man, but its end leads to death." She says her prayer is that this song would be a reminder that our own instincts or reasoning can feel right, but without God's wisdom, they can lead us in the wrong direction. If my

0: It's Ashley with you. You're tuned in to UCB One. It's just gone 10:30. Let's get a thought.
1: This is Salam. I serve the Lord in the Middle East with Help the Persecuted at http.org/UCB. I received a letter from Fauzi, a persecuted believer desperate for rescue in Egypt. When his family's Christian faith was discovered, he knew he had no choice but to run. Fauzi was brought into a safe house. Plans were made to rescue his wife and young children from the tight grasp of persecution. After several months and failed rescue attempts, we are overjoyed to share with you that Fauzi's family is now reunited in another country, rebuilding their lives out of harm's way. The Lord told us in John 16:33, "In the world you will have trouble, but take heart, I have overcome the world." Praise the Lord.

All along, Sanctus Rio on UCB One. Now, in a few moments, we're going to be chatting with another guest this morning, Project Director from ECLAS, Equipping Christian Leadership in an Age of Science, because there's been a huge batch of funding being given to support churches and theological education institutions to engage with science and scientists as a way of exploring and enriching their Christian faith. I have so many questions for my next guest. I wondered if you do too. You can always pop me a question in the WhatsApp 01782 911 111. We'll get David on and ask him some of the big questions after. Forrest Frank, Paufu, and Next Seasons.

0: Forrest Frank, Pofu, and next season's beautiful as ever. In fact, isn't it just looking out the window right now, beautiful as ever? Very grateful to see sunny skies. But do you ever look at maybe a flower or a creature and you think, wow, how beautiful, how amazing is our creator to create such an interesting little thing? And does it ever start a conversation, perhaps with the person that you're with, about faith and science? Well, my guest this morning, David Wilkinson, Project Director from ICLAS, Equipping Christian Leadership in an Age of Science, I hope we'll be able to perhaps shed light on some of these questions that we sometimes have around faith and science, but actually what the future looks like with a little bit of support. Good morning to you, David.
1: Good morning.
0: Because, and I say support, because there's going to be a batch of funding being given to help have these conversations, these faith and scientific conversations.
1: That's right. Now, often when we have those faith and science conversations, we often think that there's a conflict between science and faith. People think that you can either be a scientist or a Christian. So some of this funding is to celebrate the gift that God has given us, which is scientists within congregations, within local churches, of which there are many, by the way, scientists, technologists, and engineers. And what we've been doing for a number of years, and this is 1 year of a number of years that we've been doing it, is that we've been giving a little bit of money to churches who get together their scientists and their church leaders and say, how can we use the gifts of our scientists for mission, ministry, for the good of the community? And then the other tranche of funding is work also that we've been doing for a number of years, which is how do we help our church leaders when they're training at college or at seminary actually understand some of the big scientific issues like environment or neurodiversity that are really important for when you get into ministry in a local church.
0: So how will the support be sort of divvied up and given to congregations?
1: Well, we give grants to local churches, and some of them can be up to £10,000. So they're considerable grants, and that enables a church to do lots of different things. Now, when we first started this a number of years ago, I thought all churches would simply have a series of lectures on science and faith. You know, they do something very good and intellectual, and that would be it. And you'd get a group of old people like myself either lecturing or listening to the lecture. In fact, what you do by giving churches a bit of money is you get something quite remarkable in terms of imagination. So one church in Warrington is creating an escape room for all ages where you have to solve puzzles around science and faith. And you talk about it as you do. If you've ever been in an escape room, it's a communal thing. Another church is using microscopes and a retired biologist who's going to work with children, young people, to look at those very small parts of the universe that you began the piece with and say, wow, look at the structure that's there, and talk about science and faith in that. We're helping Youthscape in its satellites time, where it gets together lots of teenagers and young people to talk about science and faith within the context of Christian celebration. And Carlisle Cathedral is going to be looking at landscape and land and faith, what it means to be a Christian and a Christian church within a predominantly rural setting. So there's a huge amount of imagination, and the little bit of money that we give, to be honest, is that first encouragement to do something new. Because you know what it's like in a church. I mean, you've got so many things to do. You've got to look after the roof. You've got to make sure who's on the rota for coffee on a Sunday morning. All of these things that just mean that you get on with things. If you've got a little bit of a project, you can do something new. And the wonderful thing is that churches do new things in this.
0: Absolutely. And not continue with the familiar. Yes, of course, all the teas and coffees, all of that needs to be sorted out. Absolutely. But yeah, it's making room to ask these questions and have these conversations. And so going forward, great to see that, potentially an escape room. Would love to venture into that. What's the plan for the future beyond the now, thinking scientifically, further down the line? Yeah. How will the conversation continue?
1: It's a really important question. I mean, we've done now over 80 of these scientists in congregations projects, and we've worked with over half of the theological colleges in the UK to help them to integrate scientific issues into their theological curriculum. And the long term is, I think, to seed people. We don't want to teach people science. What we want to do is affirm, first of all, the vocation of scientists who are Christians, to say, we value what you bring to mission and ministry and theology in the life of a local church. And if we're able to do that, not just with senior scientists, but with young people who are studying science, maybe at school or university, those who are passionate about science, who always tune into Brian Cox's television programs, folk in the congregations, if we first of all affirm their vocation and say that science isn't something to be worried about or find threatening, but it's a gift of God. And also, as you rightly said, it enables us to raise questions with our friends and neighbours about the world in which we live. So first of all, we want to affirm the vocation. Second, we want to give models of these things actually work. If you do something in this area, people are fascinated by it. And so we've helped cathedrals. We've helped very modern churches to do various projects. And what they've reported is that people come into these conversations in a way that they wouldn't normally come into churches. And so this is an area that actually, if you take the risk and start exploring it, it's very, very popular. And the third thing is that we want to embed science itself, noting that it's a gift from God, at the heart of what it means to think theologically about the universe. And what I mean by that is how we understand how God works in the universe. Not that science is something that will solve all of our problems, but that science is part of God's gift to us for healing, for caring for the environment. And, well, I'm an astronomer, an astrophysicist, so there's a little practical stuff that comes out of my area. But the great astronomer Kepler said, science is thinking God's thoughts after him. And it's a wonderful thing to do in that. And Emmanuel College in the Northwest, they're doing a project with their students on Jesus Christ and the cosmos, understanding who Jesus is in terms of modern cosmology and science. And that's very important as well.
0: I feel like I'm in the middle of a lecture, so let me cut right in and just ask you, how have you seen the appetite change across society for more scientific-based faith-filled conversations?
1: Well, we went through a period which was called the New Atheists, who were people like Professor Richard Dawkins and others, who used science to attack faith. I think we've been through that. But now you see some of those conflict models of science and faith in popular culture. So if you watch The Big Bang Theory, for example, American comedy series, or Young Sheldon, mm-hmm. or you listen to stand-up comedians like Ricky Gervais or Stephen Fry or Eddie Izzard, you'll know that many of them believe that science attacks faith. But I have to say that I think the conversation's moving on. I think there's a great openness now amongst young people. I think there's a great openness amongst some of the scientists that we work with. And we work with some of the world-leading scientists in areas like AI and genetic engineering and the exploration of space. Many of them are not people of faith. They wouldn't call themselves members of churches, but they would say some of the questions that we encounter in science, science can't answer by itself. Mm. We need to address the big questions of what's right to do in the universe? How should we explore the universe? Where do the laws of physics themselves come from? So I think there's a great openness today to that.
0: I want you to answer all those questions. I also want you to come back. But for the sake of time, David, I think you better signpost us to the website and where people can find out more and access these great events.
1: So the website is www.eclassproject.org. If you simply Google Equipping Christian Leadership in an Age of Science, you'll find a huge amount of resources, not just for Christian leaders, but for everyone in terms of science and faith. And you'll hear about the Science Dissing Congregations projects and the Science for Seminaries Awards.
0: Well, listen, David, it would be great to chat to you further when we see maybe some of the experiences in church engagement from these events. We'd love to touch base with you. I'm just going to take the liberty and invite you back right now. Thank you so much for being my guest this morning, and we wish you all the very best. And we hope to see some shoots, some fruit from the seeds of faith. Thank you so much.
1: Yes. Thank you.

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1: UCB News at 11 o'clock. I'm Rob Westall. A former health secretary has warned the UK's future working generation risks being written off without urgent change. Alan Milburn's behind a damning government-commissioned review which suggests up to one in six young people could be out of work or not in training within 5 years. Official figures show more than a million 16 to 24-year-olds fell into that category in the 3 months to March. Police say drug driving's now a bigger problem in the UK than drink driving. After a month-long crackdown in December, substances were picked up in 52% of swabs taken behind the wheel. Thousands more alcohol tests were done, but positive results were much lower at 11%. Lindsay Stewart, whose brother Tim was killed by a drug driver, says his death was preventable.
2: We found out that the offender was a repeat dangerous driver, that he'd had a crash 10 days previously, also intoxicated with both drink and drugs. We were just horrified. Why was this man on the road? Why did he have a valid driving license?
1: Kent police say a teenager's died after being in open water during this week's hot weather. Officers were called to Swanscombe yesterday afternoon. 8 children are among 10 people who drowned. Lee Reed runs Swim School UK in Cumbria. He says more swimming tuition is needed because even trained swimmers can struggle in lakes and reservoirs.
3: Parents have got to go into these situations with their children so that they're there. They've got to have toe floats. They should have a wetsuit. When I take people open water swimming and it's their first time, we are in a wetsuit even in the middle of summer because there's too many variables to deal with.
1: BP's ousted chairman says lies are being told about him. Albert Manifolds issued a second statement following his removal on Tuesday, disputing alleged conduct issues. And Uber's introduced a new feature it says will help passengers feel safe. Users can now record the audio of their journeys. The content will be encrypted. That's the latest UCB News.
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4: 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Hebrews 9:28.

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1: Talking Point with Ashley Andrew.
0: And of course, it's congratulations to Crystal Palace this morning after their win of the Conference League last night. But since it's 2 weeks to go until the Men's World Cup, don't know if you saw in the news this morning, New York and New Jersey have subpoenaed FIFA over manipulated World Cup ticketing. Accusations are flying around about fake scarcity and fans allegedly being misled on seats they've bought. In an article in The Guardian, FIFA declined to comment on any of this. We'll see if we can find some good news, other good news to share about the World Cup in just a few moments. But of course, if you want to stay involved with the conversation when the kickoff begins, you can head to our Big Man Up Top podcast. Joe and Ed have got you covered. 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

Like you do, Jet Trouble on UCB One. Continuing the football conversation, thinking about the World Cup, a charity campaigner from Scotland has reached a major milestone in his 3,000-mile kilted walk across the United States. Craig Ferguson has arrived in Washington, D.C., having walked about 2,800 miles so far, with just 450 to go on his tartan trek. He's 22 years old, he's from Paisley, and he's set off from Santa Monica Pier in California on the 24th of February and has not stopped walking since. He's walked around a marathon distance, 26.2 miles every day. His finishing line is Boston, where he intends to celebrate and see Scotland compete in the World Cup. The Scot, who previously said his team and an ice cold pint at the end of the finish line are his inspirations that drive him, because he's raised more than £170,000 for Scottish mental health charity Sam H. His target is £1 million. That's an awful lot of walking and an awful lot of states he has crossed. Nevada, Arizona,

0: So against the backdrop of the drama of ticketing sales, you've got someone doing their wee bit. And I quite appreciate that. Keep going, Craig. We're behind you.
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0: still small voice on UCB One. Now, we're right in the middle of May half term, and we're going to hear from the UCB news team, and I don't think that this news item is appropriate for young ears, so you might want to turn the radio down or switch over to UCB Two for a few moments. A total of 20 hostages are still being held by two rival Christian communities following a deadly armed attack on church leaders in northeast India. It's not known who targeted the three senior pastors who were returning from United Convention Assembly by road as part of a larger group in Manipur. This was a fortnight ago. The leaders were part of the Kuki Tadu community, which had previously come under heavy attack from the predominantly Hindu Maitai tribal group in 2023. While the identities of those responsible for the shooting are not yet confirmed, the attack led to what CSW calls a hostage crisis involving civilians. From the Kuki and Naga communities, both of which follow the Christian faith, Raj, Asian team leader at the Christian Human Rights Organisation, shared more about these events from the last 2 weeks with a conversation with UCB News reporter James Morris.
1: The leaders were on their way returning from a Baptist convention which was focused on peace building and reconciliation among the tribal communities in the area. The assembly of the Baptist Convention took place in Chuchanpur district. And on their way back in Kangkokpi, they were surrounded by a group of unidentified gunmen and attacked, which led to the death of three very senior Kuki Christians. Now, the challenge that we are having is that we are unable to verify the assailants, the identity of the assailants. However, what we do know is this has happened at the back of a very important convention, and a convention really that has been focused on reconciliation and peace building, and that region has been engulfed in ethnic violence since 2023. In fact, it goes way back before 2023, but 2023 is when it escalated. Now, this fresh violence is not between the Kuki and the Métis community, but rather between the Kuki and Naga community, who are also Christians.
2: Just to reiterate that situation, if I can simplify, there had been violence 3 years ago between Hindu and Christian communities. But you're saying, Raj, that this attack, it's not confirmed, but it has certainly led to renewed tensions between different tribal communities who are both Christian. What happened next, Raj?
1: It then led to a hostage crisis, whereby we had civilians from both sides of the communities. Despite there being negotiations between the church leaders and some of the organizations in the area, this was like 3 days after the killings. Killings happened on the 13th of May. On the 16th, it escalated to a hostage crisis where we had about 14 civilians and from both sides, from the Naga and Kuki side, who were eventually released. But it's one of those things that it's very difficult to put a finger on and to find out what has actually led to the attacks between these two groups.
2: Are there still people who are being held hostage? I know that a number have been released from both the Naga and Kuki communities. Around 14 people had been released in an equal exchange. Do any people remain hostage?
1: Now, following the protest from obviously the communities in the state, what we do understand is that there are about 14 Kukis and about 6 Naga hostages who are still being held. There's obviously no information or updates about their whereabouts. And from what we've heard from sources on the ground, there's grave concerns if these hostages are still alive.
2: What do we know from those who've been released regarding the conditions that they were being held under?
1: We don't have an update on what the conditions were. Obviously, one can imagine that it would have been extremely difficult and challenging for the hostages who were held up, but we're really yet to be given any update from the ground.
2: And sadly, those three church leaders lost their lives. They were killed instantly. We heard of at least five others receiving life-threatening gunshot injuries. They were taken to Shija Hospital in Imphal. What's their status now?
1: They're still receiving medical care. That's what we know, the latest news. We wish that they would recover soon and would be out of hospital.
2: So, Raj, a very complex situation. Tensions between communities who may share faith, but nonetheless, in the backdrop of a wider pattern of conflict between religious communities, questions are still unanswered on exactly who targeted these church leaders. But nonetheless, the hostages are still being held on both sides, and the identities of the gunmen are unknown. What are the prayer needs for both of these communities and for Manipur more widely regarding the wider need for peace?
1: Yes, I think it's very important for the church to pray, first and foremost, for the release of the remaining hostages. And also, it's sad to see that the loss of life of some key leaders who have been leading a reconciliation, peace-building initiative. So to pray for the family of those who've lost loved ones and for the recovery of those who have been impacted by the abduction, by the killing attempt, those who've been injured, that they would recover soon. And also thirdly, for those who've still been held captive, for them to be returned. But from a broader perspective, it's very important to pray for this state has been very, very tense. In fact, the whole of Northeast, in Manipur included, has been tense now for a very, very long time. And we've not seen enough government effort to attempt at least to try and solve or find solutions to bring the communities together. It almost seems like it's been allowed to fester. And we've been monitoring this region for quite a while now. So pray that there would be a sense of sanity for people to come to their senses and try and find solutions. Otherwise, this region, the tensions are going to continue. And finally, really, is for the Kuki and Naga community to come together. They share the same faith, but obviously the problem is a lot larger. It's a fight for a homeland. The Nagas claim parts of Kuki territory that belongs to them. So they're seeking out territorial autonomy. They want their own separation, so on and so forth. So there are bigger issues that they are having to deal with rather than purely a religious issue. So you'll find communities in that region that are in tensions with one another. And as long as people from the same state are fighting each other, we're never going to get peace. So we need to pray for peace amongst the communities, both for the Métis, the Kukis, and the Nagas, and the other tribal groups as well.
2: Raj, Asia team leader for CSW, thank you.
1: Thank you.
0: And thank you, James, for that report. If you are making notes, if you wanted to go back and pray once again, some of those prayer points, we want to, of course, first of all, pray for peace. We also want to pray, there's questions still unanswered, so they still don't know where the attack has come from. So perhaps maybe having some answers where there needs to be. The release of the remaining hostages. Pray for the families of those who have family members missing or who have lost loved ones. Pray for the community to come together. We've been talking about on that theme all morning. Community standing together. Some people sharing the same faith and some people perhaps with quite a lot of fear. So we can pray for the community in Manipur. But I wonder what your first thought was when you listened to that news bulletin from James Morris of the UCB News team. I just thought once again how I take for granted the freedom that I have to share my faith in this country. So I wonder if you share that same thought, and that perhaps is also your prayer of thanks to God, but also praying for Manipur, the community, and other nations as well who don't have that same right or privilege. You can pray now or you can take time with me. We will have our time for prayer in the next hour. But let's continue with some more music from Jake Isaac this morning.

0: Jake Isaac, Black or White on UCB One. And before that, we did have our news item from the UCB News team. 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It's 11:30. Let's get a thought.
1: Hi, I'm Esther Uppel from All Nations. I remember as a child having a longing for God. And I love what the psalmist says in Psalm 42, verse 1 to 2. It says, as the deer longs for streams of water, so my soul longs for you, my God. My soul thirsts for God, for the living God. When can I go and meet with God? We are supposed to long for God, as David is describing here. God wants us loving him first and loving him most. He wants it to bother us if we can't hear his voice and we can't communicate to him all the cares that we are carrying and how we are supposed to be passionate after him and not content if we can't hear his voice. God wants us in this place where we recognize that we're created for him, to be with him throughout every moment of every day.
0: We are created for fellowship and intimacy with God. I love what David Wilkinson, project director from ECLAS, said in The Last Hour. That's equipping Christian leadership in an age of science. He was certainly conducting a bit of a masterclass this morning, but he was talking about how we can affirm different people's vocations, if it's science-based or whatever, but actually allowing the space to have these science faith-filled conversations, it actually helps to broaden the mind, doesn't it? I love that he said, science is thinking God's thoughts after him. So why don't you inquire today? Why don't you ask God, God, what are you thinking about this particular subject? God, what do you think about this that's going on in my community? Ask God for his thoughts today.

One from our new music playlist, Keegan, Way Back When. And way before the top of the hour, I will get you another new track from Cochrane and Co. on our new music playlist. But it is the 28th of May, which means you only have a few days left to save your faves off this playlist, because it all changes in a couple of days' time.

0: Yes, what an anthem of a tune for a Thursday. Sons of Sunday, God did on UCB1. God provided his word for us to stand on, to quote, just not perhaps weaponize. Let's go back to the final part of our Life Issues conversation today with Reverend Helen Painter, PhD. She's the Director of the Centre for the Study of Bible and Violence at Bristol Baptist College. She's looking at the ways the Bible has been used as a weapon to subjugate and oppress and support ideas that couldn't be further from God's heart. So today, we're thinking about how we guard our relationship with the Bible to ensure that we ourselves build and nurture rather than impose and constrain.
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2: How do I guard my relationship with the Bible to ensure that I build and nurture rather than impose and constrain?
3: Yeah, and again, it's a beautiful question, and it's a big one. We see God and God's character revealed throughout Scripture, but the fullest revelation of the character of God is seen in the life and death and resurrection of Jesus Christ. So that's a very good place to start, and it's a very good place not to go far from. And whenever we read things in Scripture that would lead us in our imagination to act in a way that doesn't look like Jesus Christ, then we need to work a little harder and try and understand what is going on a little better before we jump to those conclusions. That would be a very good start, I think.
2: And what about when Scripture and truth is presented to us? We live in a world where there is a plethora of opportunity for us to hear preachers, in inverted commas, pontificate on all sorts of things, online, on social media, as well as in our churches. And I've had people say to me, but they're a church leader, they're a pastor, they're a preacher, they're a doctor, they're a this, they're a that, and therefore they must be telling the truth. It must be right. Mm-hmm. Where is the place of testing of the word?
3: Yeah, well, this kind of brings us back to reading in community again, I think, because it challenges these kind of idiosyncratic voices. This is actually, if this isn't too much of a rabbit hole, this is actually why I feel quite strongly about denominational structures, which can feel awfully, sometimes feel divisive and sometimes feel just administratively dull or whatever. But speaking about my own tradition, for example, you know, we have processes in the Baptist family that test the call of ministers and can call them to account if they go a bit off the rails. And that is the beauty of a denomination. And it doesn't mean that bad things don't happen in the Baptist family, of course, or in other denominations, but there are systems and safeguards that will help us to discern together as a family which voices are faithful and which voices are building their own platform or something else. So I think that's part of it. But I do think we need to be prepared, need to listen with discernment. There's a difference between being discerning and being judgmental. But we often just fear judgmentalism so much that we're a bit unwilling to act with discernment, and that we need to be prepared to speak out when vote with our feet, I guess. Stop listening to those voices. And I suppose that our consumer desire, and also the kind of fed by the whole, the internet, I suppose, to go where we fancy in terms of our listening and our being fed, rather than stick in and dig in with a local church where you're known, where the minister is known, where their character is known, where the fruit of their teaching is seen, where hopefully the remainder of the church leadership are would be calling that person to account if they're going off on one. There is enormous value in being part of a local church in that way, which we lose when we just kind of chase after the celebrity preachers. And celebrity preachers are almost by their very nature a risk, I think. I would love us to stop chasing celebrity preachers.
2: Yes, I think you're right. There is a consumerist mentality towards, well, so much of life now, but when it comes to finding the teaching, I suppose we're back to the echo chamber thing as well, aren't we? Finding the teaching that kind of suits us, that fits in with our perspective, that, he says, slightly hesitantly, don't want to misquote what the apostle said, but tickles our ears, then perhaps we need to more intentionally be willing to listen to, examine, challenge and accept or dismiss stuff that doesn't sit naturally with us. How much personal responsibility do we need to start to take for our understanding of the Bible? Because most people, I think, assign the responsibility for their understanding of the Bible to their local church leader, their preacher, the authors that they write, which, you know, it's not a bad thing. You've written a book or two yourself. It's not a bad thing. But how much do I need to actually accept? It's down to me to make sure I know what is truth and test what is being put into me.
3: I accept the principle, but I think it depends on someone's spiritual maturity. You know, the apostle speaks about some people needing milk and some people being ready for meat. And I certainly think that those of us who've been in the faith for a while should be taking responsibility for that. And as part of that, should be taking responsibility for keeping an ear open for, you know, false teaching, unhelpful teaching from others as well. I think those who are newer in the faith, it's probably a bit too much to expect. And that then puts the responsibility on the rest of us, and especially on those of us in church leadership, to ensure that we are feeding people with nourishment, not with either fast with junk food or with something that is poisonous.
2: I think a very good way of putting it, because the junk food mentality, the quick, often hear older Christians in particular bemoaning the fact that these days you don't have an opportunity to sit down and really, you know, get into the word over an hour and so, because it does feel as though more and more of what society is willing, perhaps even able, to take on board is shorter and shorter sound bites.
3: I'm going to take a risk now and tell you an anecdote, although I won't tell you who it appertains to. But I once heard somebody say that advising people who preached, lay preachers really, that all you needed was a couple of gags, a story and a Bible text. And I was beyond incandescent.
2: And at that point, Dr. Helen picked up her Bible and reverted to the use of a sword and beat them around the head with it. But the trouble is, That's a very real danger, isn't it, in modern communication? Because are we preaching the word, or is it a TED talk?
3: Yeah, and I mean, much as I love a decent meaty sermon, I'm not saying you can't do something valuable in 10 minutes. But if all we ever do is 10-minute TED talks, then we might be shortchanging people. Yeah. And if those 10-minute TED talks are actually just a couple of gags and a joke and a Bible verse taken out of context, then we are not serving our people well, I would suggest.
2: No.
0: Brilliant conversation, and certainly food for thought. Prayer for thought, perhaps. God, help us to be mature Christians. Help us not to be wise in our own eyes. 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You're welcome.

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3: Looking around, it's hard to believe my eyes.

How the story ends. Jamie McDonald, How the Story Ends. Download her debut album that dropped at the beginning of this year. I think you'll like this next band, Cochrane & Co. We play them quite often on UCB One. They drop their new album, Runs in the Blood, tomorrow. So here is the title song from that new album.

Cochrane & Co on UCB One. New music to round off our time together this morning as we move into our time for prayer. Taking us to the news, here's Graham.

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1: UCB News at 12 o'clock. I'm Rob Westall. A government-commissioned review claims the school system prioritises qualifications over preparing young people for work, adding it doesn't fail by accident but by design. Former Labour Health Secretary Alan Milburn's report comes as new figures show more than 1 million 16 to 24-year-olds aren't studying, working or training. He estimates that costs £125 billion per year, more than the UK spends on education. 18-year-old Courtney says the jobs market is tough.
2: You could be a retail manager, but you haven't got the experience, so you can't apply for those jobs. There's no jobs you can apply for. It's really hard in this generation, especially.
1: A 15-year-old boy from Wellingborough has been charged with 22 sex offences following an investigation by Northamptonshire Police. Allegations date between 2022 and last year against 10 girls. 8,000 people are without water in the Whitstable area of Kent after a reservoir reached critical levels in the recent hot weather. South East Water says another 7,000 customers are experiencing low pressure and are urging people to limit use to essential purposes. Meanwhile, an eighth child has died after drowning in water during the warm spell. A teenage boy's body was pulled yesterday from a pond in Swanscombe in Kent. Lee Reed, who runs Swim School UK in Cumbria, says parents should always accompany their children when swimming in open water. He says even trained and experienced swimmers can struggle, so wetsuits are a must, as is proper tuition on floating.
3: It's the biggest thing that we should all work on in swimming lessons. If you imagine a painted face, that's the only bit that should be sticking out when you float. That's not normal to do that. You have to have worked on that for that to be instinctive.
1: And the Prime Minister's joined fan groups in signing a letter calling for Saturday's Champions League final to be free to watch on TV. Pay channel TNT Sports are showing Arsenal's match with Paris Saint-Germain. That's the latest UCB News.
4: Thanks, Rob. We're in for a mostly dry afternoon. Some early showers across northern and eastern areas are faded, leaving most places with dry, prolonged sunshine this afternoon. Cloud will increase over parts of England and Wales, bringing a few showers later on today, possibly thundery, widely very warm, feeling hot in the southeast. 22 degrees in Armagh, 22 degrees in Ayr, 27 degrees in Abergavenny and 30 degrees in St Albans.
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6: 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James 3:17.

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0: So shall we start our time for prayer by getting a hold of some wisdom? In fact, let's go back to the verse at the top of the hour, James 3:17. Did you hear it? Let's listen to it once again.
2: But the wisdom that comes from heaven is first of all pure, then peace-loving, considerate, submissive, full of mercy and good fruit, impartial and sincere.
0: It's always helpful at times to look at different translations. They say different words but kind of mean the same thing, but sometimes have a different emphasis. So James 3 in the Passion Translation says, but the wisdom from above is always pure, filled with peace, considerate and teachable. It's filled with love and never displays prejudice or hypocrisy in any form. Never displays prejudice or hypocrisy in any form. Isn't that what Jesus modelled? And isn't that what, here at Talking Point, we hope to be able to display? One question I would ask ourselves, myself, is, am I teachable? Am I easy to correct? Am I ready to be convinced, willing to yield to others? It follows on from the thoughts surrounding our Life Issues podcast for this week, where we talked about weaponizing the Bible. Am I willing to yield and submit to others' wisdom and leadership and authority? Is that true of my life, or do I do my own thing? And does my hypocrisy show now and again, because it comes off as perhaps looking like I'm wearing a mask, simply giving a standard response for my values and my principles and my beliefs? These are challenging words from Jesus's brother, aren't they? Deep questions for us to ask. Lord, give us the wisdom today, wisdom that is pure, filled with peace. Lord, let me be teachable, considerate. Lord, let me be willing to yield to your instruction and willing to yield to your godly authority. Let me be filled with love, never displaying prejudice, hypocrisy, never wearing a mask. Let's meditate on that a little bit further throughout this hour today, perhaps taking it bit by bit, one by one, as we ask God to grant us his wisdom on what to pray, how to pray, during our time for prayer this Thursday. But as we start this hour, let's get a thought from Olivia.
3: I'm Olivia Amati, Executive Director of Elim. Daily prayer has been part of my Christian practice for many years, but I confess that it is only very recently that I'm truly learning the purpose and power of prayer, and it's about his presence. For me, prayer is a disciplined practice of drawing near to God so that I learn to hear his voice and recognize the promptings of his Holy Spirit. I've discovered that it's in the stillness and awkwardness when all my words run out and I don't know what to say next and I struggle to keep my mind focused upon him that I really enter into prayer. Here there is no pretense, no one listening that I have to impress. And in the stillness, he comes and whispers into my soul, illuminating, correcting, reassuring, and transforming me through his word.
0: Did you hear what she said? No one's listening that I need to impress. Kind of goes back to that idea of wearing a mask, doesn't it? You've got no chance of doing that with God. If he knit you together in your mother's womb, he knows exactly who you are. He knows every facet, every fibre of your being. Perhaps it's time to take off the mask. Father God, we come before you today in our time for prayer, individually and together, as we navigate what we're seeing and talking about today on the programme, what we're seeing in the news. But we also bring to you who we are, right at the very start of the afternoon. We say thank you for crafting us, moulding us, creating us, shaping us. You know us so intimately that you know the prayer that we want to pray and yet have not. You know the prayer we're about to pray and yet haven't prayed it yet. Father, I ask that you would fill our mouths, the mouths that you created, and let us pray heaven to earth. Let us pray your words. As James talks about in the Bible, there is such power in our words and the words that we speak.

eyes. 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When it's my turn, I think I'll smile. Say I was

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0: richest man in the world.
1: The richest man in the world, Ben Rector on UCB One. So let's take that verse once again, James 3. Take it bit by bit, those attributes, as we think about the wisdom that comes from above that is always pure. Father God, would you help us not to be polluted as we watch the news, as we have different conversations with different people? Let us not be polluted, Lord God, but stay focused, stay true to your word, having a kingdom perspective on world events, on what we see in politics, in our nation, in our local communities, or wherever it is, God. Help us to stay pure and holy. Let us demonstrate holiness wherever we go, wherever we are, in every conversation. May you shine and may you be glorified. In Jesus' name, amen.

Mad for Me, McKenna Faith on UCB One, taking up that verse once again as our framework from James 3:17. We'll take point number two as we think about wisdom from above and how to navigate our time for prayer. We looked at purity and holiness. Let's look at being filled with peace. But as I say those words, I can't help but think about the UCB News report we heard from Manipur, where there's been conflict and tension and three pastors killed. It's a really complex situation, and the way people across the community who are feeling a sense of fear. So let's pray right now for some of the prayer points that were mentioned in that news bulletin. Let's pray for the release of the remaining hostages. Pray for families affected and caught up in this. Pray for recovery for the community, and pray for the community to come together. Lord God, we lift up the situation in Manipur. Lord, even where people don't have the answers as to what's taken place, who's responsible, God, we know that you do. So Father, we pray that you would shine light on this situation and that the community would be filled with peace. Let there be a solution, a resolution, Lord God, and that Christians across the region would be able to stand firm, knowing that they are protected by you. And Lord, we lift up all those three people, those three ministers who lost their life and the families affected by that, Lord God. We pray for their divine protection, and we pray for the grief and the loss and the suffering around that, Lord. We thank you, Lord God, that you're the God of all comfort when things like this take place. And I know, Lord God, that you're Jehovah Rapha, the God who heals. So we stand against any further attacks, and we do pray, Lord God, for the solutions. In Jesus' name, amen.

0: Madison Ryan Ward and Geo Morning Messenger on UCB One. But now that we've crossed over into the afternoon, how do you feel about going on a fast?
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2: Go on a complaining fast. Complaining fast. Whatever you keep doing becomes a habit. That's why James says, do not complain. Author John Gordon says, a complaining fast won't just make everyone around you happier. You'll experience more joy, peace, success, and positive relationships. So, instead of complaining when things go wrong, number one, practice gratitude. Giving thanks for three blessings every day energizes you and makes you feel happier. It's impossible to be grateful and negative at the same time. Number two, encourage others. Instead of complaining about what people do wrong, focus on what they're doing right. Remind yourself of 1 Thessalonians 5 verse 14. Encourage the people who are afraid. Help those who are weak. Be patient with everyone. It's okay to criticize people's weakness as long as you balance it with 3 times more praise. Number 3, focus on your success. Start a success journal. Every night before you go to bed, write down something great about your day. It should be an uplifting conversation or an accomplishment you're proud of. There's truth to the old saying, nothing succeeds like success. When you focus on success, you set the stage for more to follow. Number 4, learn to let go. Instead of obsessing about what you can't change, focus on what you can influence. When you stop trying to control everything and place your life in God's hands, things have a way of working out. And number 5, use the power of prayer. In Ephesians 6 verse 18, Paul says, pray in the Spirit on all occasions with all kinds of prayers and requests. Prayer reduces stress, boosts positive energy, and promotes health. When you're under pressure, instead of complaining, plug into God's power and recharge your batteries. Your batteries.
0: Yeah, that kind of fast. I like the sound of that, especially the part about writing a success journal. How many times do you go to bed at night meditating and mulling over all the things that you did wrong that day? What about keeping a journal of all the things that went right? Some interesting and practical tips there on the word for today. And if you want your own personal copy, don't forget to go to ucb.co.uk/signup.

0: This morning on Talking Points, we've been looking at community, the power of community. J.G. Heller reminding us that even when we feel alone, we're not lost. Jesus is right by our side. But as we spoke about community and also the situation with youth, not in work, education or training, it's a really interesting label to put on them that they could be the lost generation. Well, how as Christians should we respond to that? A major reviews warning without action, as many as 1 in 6 people could be out of work or not in training within 5 years. It's a rise on the current 1 in 8. That's the case now for around 1 million 16 to 24 year olds, leading to warnings by former Labour Health Secretary of this lost generation situation. Researchers say that the recent increase is driven by people who are not even looking for work. 40% of them have been signed off as long-term sick, but the church-linked charity Spear, formerly known as Resurgo, is helping train people up to be better prepared for work, with almost 3/4 of them in employment or education within a year. UCB News reporter James Morris spoke to Nikki Abbey, who's been partnering with Spear over the last year at her church in York. Rebecca, who is a former Spear trainee, also got in touch with.
1: I lead York Vineyard Church with my husband. We planted the church 18 years ago and we connected with Spear originally probably about 2 years ago. We host and we employ the 2 members of staff, the coach and the manager for our centre. And so very much they're involved on day-to-day staff basis and they run the programme from our church. The church is really, really invested from so many different things, that whether it's just praying for the people as they come in, whether it's interview skills, celebration evenings and just coming to cheer on the young people. And it's just such a wonderful missional base for us to meet and help the local community really around us.
2: Rebecca, you found out about Spear through the job centre. Can you tell me a little bit more, please?
3: Yeah, so I was having sort of like a meeting with my like job person that you go to, and she was saying that there's Spear coming in to sort of like introduce themselves at some point, and she thought it would be worth it for me to go. For me, it was more confidence that she suggested than sort of the job side. I mean, obviously that was a part of it, but it was more sort of building confidence. So I said, yeah, and I went to sort of the meeting and I was quite nervous while I was there because I was like, oh, I don't know if this is going to work or if this is worth it, but I joined it anyway, and I'm really glad that it did because it helped a lot, I think, with my confidence. So we did a lot of things to be like work ready. So we'd go through like all the different sort of behaviours, like professional behaviour, like your attitude, like your confident communication. And also they would help you with like your CVs or a cover letter if you want to have one for like a certain job you're applying for.
2: Can I ask how things are for you now? Are you in education or training? What's happening with you now, Rebecca?
3: Yeah, so I recently just got a job. So my first day was Friday last week, and I'm going in again tomorrow. And I don't think I would have been able to get it if I hadn't gone through Spear. So Spear sort of pushed me in the right direction to get into work.
2: Nikki, what's your response on hearing that from Rebecca?
1: Well done, Rebecca. It's just wonderful. When you see the young people coming in on the first weeks when they arrive, very nervous and with all sorts of completely different issues that they're facing in life, whether it is just confidence or whether it's other things, it's so wonderful to see from that very first week. They are honestly like different people. With that celebration night when they're able to share just how far they've come, it's just wonderful to see so many of them getting into work and just responding to the actual programme of the mindset of where they're at, these young people.
0: For the full conversation, along with lots more stories of hope beyond the headlines from UCB News, head over to our UCB Player app. I'm on.

reminds me of the verse in Isaiah, "Here I am, Lord, send me." Is that our response when God asks us to look at something that's going on in our community? Maybe someone, a friend, a family member is in distress and we know we should step in and help. Is our response, "Here I am, God. Here I am. Consider it and teachable." Going back once again to James chapter 3, verse 17. We've been looking at that throughout this hour today, thinking about being pure and holy. And we come to the part where we're supposed to be open to reason, full of mercy. Lord, help us respond to whatever the need is with kindness, grace, love, and mercy. Lord, help us to do as Jesus did. Walk like Jesus walked, talk like Jesus talked, and respond to whatever the situation, whatever the inconvenience, whatever the interruption today. Here I am, God. Just instruct me, teach me, help me to display your goodness, your character, your kindness to whoever needs it.

0: poignant little song on our new music playlist for the month of May from Jubro. It's called Little Rowboat. Staying in that place of poignancy, you might be feeling a sense of pain today, whether it be emotional or physical pain. I'd like to pray for you now. Father God, for those who feel like they're in the valley of the shadow of death because they're physically in pain and suffering, or they are in grief, or they feel rejected, isolated, without community, Lord God, they're struggling. Lord, would you bring healing to every area of their hearts, their lives? Father, I pray healing from the top of their head to the tips of their toes. You are the God who heals. And through the power of your Holy Spirit, right now, just because we are connected, because of speech, because of spoken word, because of prayer, God, I believe that you can enter into wherever someone needs that sense of healing, that sense of relief today. Holy Spirit, do it now. Don't delay. We stand against obstacles. We pray against closed doors. Lord, make a way where there is no way. Let the mountains be brought low. Let the paths be raised up so that whoever needs that full and complete healing can walk out on a smooth path, right into your arms, the arms that bring all comfort. So Lord, bring that today, full healing, full restoration, in Jesus' mighty name. Amen. And now the God who will never leave us or forsake us, who guides us like a shepherd, is guiding us beautifully to receive a little blessing.
1: As you pass through a valley, may you be given grace to discover beauty. May you be reminded that even in the lowest moments of your journey, God is present.

0: face the coming days with courage, resilience, and determination.
1: If you want to see a little visual for that little blessing series, head to Night Blessings, N-I-T-E Blessings, on social media. Thanks to Shona, who got in touch to say, please, can you pray for me? It's my cousin's wedding on Tuesday and I'm sewing a cross-stitch wedding present for her and her fiancé. There's still a lot of work for me to do. To further complicate things, my pattern is very faded. Shona, I'm so sorry to hear that. It sounds like it's a bit of a challenge right now, something that you so beautifully want to complete as a lovely little gift. We pray right now for Shona to be able to see fully the pattern that she's supposed to cross-stitch as a lovely wedding present for her cousin. And Lord, we pray for your acceleration of skills. Please come alongside Shona and help her to be able to complete her task in time today. In Jesus' name, amen.
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1: Let's go back to hearing from Destiny Rescue, who seek to help support those who are caught up in trafficking and sexual exploitation. It might not be appropriate to just let this little prayer pray out and play out. So if you want to turn down the radio for just a few moments, we're going to pray for the church in Britain and its role in this global mission.
3: I'm Marsha Forbes, Director of Church Partnerships at Destiny Rescue UK. We work alongside frontline teams in Southeast Asia, Africa and Latin America to rescue children from sexual exploitation and trafficking. And we believe the church is the answer to this crisis. Today, I'm praying for the church here in Britain and its role in this global mission. Lord, your church in this nation is waking up to the reality of child exploitation here in our own communities and across the world. I thank you for every congregation that prays, every leader who preaches justice, every believer who gives sacrificially. Lord, would you stir something in every person listening today? Would you show them that they have a part to play in this? Break through apathy and raise up holy urgency. Let the British church be a sending church, a praying church, a giving church. Let Destiny Rescue UK find its partners across this nation. And together, let us see children rescued in your name. Amen.
1: Amen. 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Tomorrow, we're going to focus our prayers for the whole nations that Destiny Rescue work in.

This is not the end. The Grey Heavens on UCB One. Well, actually, it is. It's the end of Talking Point for today. But don't worry, we'll be back once again tomorrow. Of course, we have Friday Roundup and a little moment of indulgence too. My thanks to my guest from this morning, Lisa Spann, director of Fledglings. She joined the conversation as we spoke about new church sensory support packs. You can find out more by going to fledglings.org.uk. And if you want to check out Josh Hinton's article that we chatted around about community, having a good old sing-song, you can head to LICC's website. Josh will be back now and again. He always likes to pop in and tell us maybe some of the articles that he's wrote about that actually have an impact. Things like having a good sing-song, it does have an impact on how we build community, how we draw people in. You can, of course, go back and listen to the conversations that I've been having by downloading a free UCB Player app and going to our catch-up section. Maybe you're a bit of a scientist, and maybe you have pondered some of life's big questions. David Wilkinson has joined UCB before. We've done a few life issues with him. Vicky Gibbons interviewed him, and you can go back to our Life Issues podcast, have a bit of a dig through the archives to hear further what he was chatting about. But today he was talking about some funding support, as there is a hunger, there's an appetite, there's a need to satisfy these questions that people are asking, people are searching. You can also go into the website, ECLAS website, Equipping Christian Leadership in an Age of Science. Thanks to all my guests, and thanks to my producers Rebecca and Alex. It's time for me to say cheerio. So I'll see you tomorrow.

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1: UCB News at 1 o'clock. I'm Rob Westall. The author behind a government-commissioned review into youth unemployment is warning it's become deeper and corrosive. More than 1 million 16 to 24-year-olds aren't working, learning or training. Former Labour Health Secretary Alan Milburn's found that costs the economy £125 billion each year, more than the UK spends on education. He says young people are being failed on multiple fronts.
2: Whether it is education or health or welfare, that system fails to enable their participation in the labour market. Instead, all too often, it ends up putting young people on a path to a life not in jobs, but on benefits.
1: Ministers call it a challenge they need to confront. A mother who murdered her 19-day-old baby daughter in a violent attack has been jailed for at least 19 years. Nicole Blaine killed Thea Wilson at their home in Greenock in July 2023. Judge Lord Scott says Blaine showed not a shred of remorse for the brutal murder of a defenceless baby.
3: Despite your persistent attempts to suggest it, what was done to your child was done not by her older sister, but by you. Rather than love, protection and nurture, what Thea received from you was catastrophic, deadly violence.
1: South East Water says around 8,000 customers are without water in Whitstable in Kent. Households in surrounding areas are also facing disruption caused by heatwave conditions. Sky's Oliver Whitfield Myerchik is at a bottling station in Herne Bay.
4: Some of the weary customers that we have been speaking to have been telling us how they have once again felt left down by a water company that has been beleaguered with problems. One of the things that people have been telling us, though, is that they feel that the communications have improved.
1: And Steve Clarke will remain as Scotland head coach until at least the 2030 World Cup. The manager signed a new contract and says he's honoured. That's the latest UCB News.
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5: He has showed you, O man, what is good. And what does the Lord require of you? To act justly and to love mercy and to walk humbly with your God. Micah 6:8.

That's a song that includes one of my favourite lines. My love language is I love sandwiches. It's genius, isn't it? Rebler and Jenge getting us underway. Welcome to Steve Best in the Afternoon. Just when you thought it was getting cooler, it's another hot one today. Phew, what a scorcher, part three. So we're going to try and take your mind off that with some wonderful music, some cooling thoughts. And coming up after three, something very special indeed. If you're into football, well, actually, not just if you're into football, if you're into a good intrigue story with a bit of human interest. We don't normally do interviews on this programme, but we've made an exception for this one occasion, and when you hear it, you'll know why. So do make sure you're listening after three, particularly. Of course, there are plenty of other reasons to listen. We've got your chance to win a standing ovation after 2 o'clock in our afternoon movement, in afternoon quiz, flick or trick. The afternoon movement snack is along just before the end of the programme. A gentle workout today because it's hot weather. And we've also got some great teaching as well to take your mind off the weather from 10-minute Bible talks and our daily devotional. We'll also find out why we say the things we say in Wordscapes. As ever, you can get involved. steve@ucb.co.uk is our email. That's steve@ucb.co.uk. And you can get in touch from wherever you are in the world on WhatsApp, +44 1782 911 111. And whatever you do, stick around.

0: So here's a question for you. How long do you think the oldest sweet shop in the UK has been around? Is it a new thing? Is it an old thing? Bear in mind, we're in 2026. So 100 years would be 1926. What do you reckon? Maybe the late 1800s? Or could it be earlier than that? Well, actually, we're talking about the 1820s. So the oldest shop is around 200 years old. It's incredible to think that there have been sweet shops around for 200 years. Or maybe you think they should have been around for longer. I mean, surely back in prehistoric days, they must have had the sweet tooth as well. But anyway, these are 1820s era sweets were being sold in Pateley Bridge. That's where it was all happening. And they've been bestsellers there ever since. There's some great pictures actually here of the original shop 200 years ago. And looking at it now, it doesn't seem to have actually changed much. They style themselves as the oldest sweet shop in England. Founded in 1827, to be precise, located in a 400-year-old building. It was officially named the oldest candy store or sweet shop in the world by Guinness World Records back in 2020. Although it is actually then taken over when they discovered a place in Japan which dates back to around AD 1000, which is kind of what I was saying. Surely they had a sweet tooth back then as well. Turns out they did. Anyway, Japan's Ichimonjia Wasuke dates back to about AD 1000. But anyway, this particular one in Pateley Bridge is the oldest in Britain. So it might be worth a trip to go and check it out. Not saying the sweets are that old, but the building is. The sweets are brand new, of course. Let's get on with some more music before I get into any trouble. Coming up next, we have got some Gate and Judd.
1: 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On Saturday, the 27th of June, you can be part of a very special gathering celebrating 40 years of UCB's ministry. You're invited to One Story, His Glory at the Bethel Convention Centre in West Bromwich. It's going to be an amazing evening of Thanksgiving with a worship band and 100 voice choir. And

0: Latest one from Rachel Nemiroff is called Healing Begins. This is Steve Best in the afternoon, just after 1:15. 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
0: Did you know that watching a horror film burns as many calories as a 30-minute walk? Now, I hate horror films, so I'll take the walk, thank you.
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It is Steve Best in the afternoon, and that is Eris Ford with Never. Well, it's a bit of a scorcher today, so we're taking your mind off all of that with some great teaching as well. We've got later on our daily devotional word for today. On the way in around 20 minutes' time, it is 10-minute Bible Talks, and today Patrick Miller guides us through 2 Corinthians 12. We're taking a quick detour from the Psalms to take a look at 2 Corinthians 12 and asking, have you ever wondered why there are some things that just keep cropping up that you can't seem to shake? Maybe it's a condition, maybe it's a person, maybe it's a thought, maybe it's a problem. Paul described it as a thorn that he couldn't seem to remove. Anyway, we will find out more about that as we check out 2 Corinthians 12. Bit of a one-off here. We'll be returning to the Psalms tomorrow. But anyway, we're going to hear that with Patrick in about 20 minutes.

0: the way, congratulations are due to Crystal Palace winning their very first European trophy in the club history. They lifted the UEFA Conference League trophy last night after winning 1-0 against Rayo Vallecano in Leipzig. And well done to them. Excellent stuff. I mean, they won the FA Cup last season and now they've won the European trophy too. Going very well indeed for Palace, although things didn't look so good for them in the middle of the season. That does show that, you know, keep going and eventually you'll get there. Don't give up too soon. Otherwise, Palace probably wouldn't be where they are now. All right, I digress. It's time for our record of the week. This is where we play you a song which we've chosen, which we think is a top quality tune. Sometimes it's a different genre, just to introduce you to different genres, but this is a fairly straight down the line. However, I think you're going to enjoy this. It is Terrion, former member of Toby Mac's band. Her latest single is called You Remain, and you will be able to hear this in every single show this week, right through till the end of Sunday.
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such a great song, and you can hear it on every single program this week. It's our record of the week from Terry, and it's called You Remain. Well, after yesterday's slightly cooler day, it's another warm one today. Let's take a look at the weather in a bit more detail. Firstly, the pollen count, very high levels for London and the southeast of England, high for Wales and the rest of southern England, medium levels today for Yorkshire and Humberside, and low levels for Scotland, Northern Ireland and the rest of England. This afternoon, weather-wise, many areas will be warm with cloud and some sunshine spells as well. A few showers possible near the far south and northwest. Temperatures between 13 in northeastern Scotland and 31 in southeast England. The average today, mid to high 20s. So that's the way things are looking. We'll have another check on things in about an hour's time.

0: band from San Diego called Hopeful, and that is a song called Everything Is Better. Look out for some more new music coming from them in June, by the way.
1: Wordscapes with Steve Best.
0: Yes, that's it, and that's me. It is time to take a look at why we say the things we say. It's etymology, basically. We're coming to the end of a period of several months where we've been looking at place names. This is the last week we're doing that. We're back to phrases, although we will do place names as well, should you wish me to investigate those. Today we're going to look at some more unusual place names. Firstly, in Greater London, we're going off to Clapham. Why is Clapham called Clapham? Well, we're about to learn something interesting. Did you know that back in Old English days, the word clap, actually it's clop, C-L-O-P-P, was a lump, a hillock, or a hill. Basically, it was a hill. So anything with clap at the beginning is referring to a hill. And ham is land that's been hemmed in by water or marshland, or possibly by high ground. So it could, for instance, you could describe it as the area where a castle's been built on a very tall lump of ground, like in my hometown, and now the castle's not there anymore, but the land is still surrounded by effectively a moat. Anyway, it's a hill, homestead, or a village, or hemmed in land near hills. That's basically what Clapham is. So now we know. Let's take a look at somewhere further south. We're going into Sussex now, and the place called Hurstmonceux. Now, that's spelt H-E-R-S-T-M-O-N-C-E-U-X. So you'd think it was French, wouldn't you? Not necessarily, although it does have French connections. Let's get the first bit out of the way, the Hurst. That is a wooded hill, so that's easy enough. But what about the Monceux bit? Well, the Monceux, or Monceux, were actually French. Their name was spelt M-O-N-C-E-U-S, and they were a family connected with that area in the late 12th century. And so it was their wooded hill. So it was the Monceux family's wooded hill, hence Hurstmonceux, or Hurstmonceux now, as it's known, instead of Hurstmonceux, as the French would say. We've anglicised it a bit. So there we go. Now we know about that one too. If there's a word, a phrase, or a place name for that matter that you would like me to investigate that's puzzled you for many weeks, months, years, or minutes for that matter, why not drop me a line? steve@ucb.co.uk. Emails only, please. steve@ucb.co.uk. And I'll do the very best I can to get to the bottom of it for you, add yours to the list, and we'll bring you a couple more place names tomorrow on the show. Right now, though, we're going to play some more new music. Here's Elijah Thomas.

0: That's Elijah Thomas, one of our new May songs, and we've got some new music from him coming in June as well. So if you're a fan of Elijah, listen out for that. Time now, though, for 10-Minute Bible Talks, and we're having a quick detour from the Psalms today and taking a look at 2 Corinthians chapter 12 in the company of Patrick Miller. And we'll find out today that sometimes struggles are allowed in order to drive us to God and to remind us of our need for him and his strength.
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3: I'm Patrick Miller. Have you ever felt hopeless about changing? I'm sure I'm not the only one who spent decades fighting the same sins and nonetheless still struggling with them. It's embarrassing to admit because we all tend to envision the Christian life as a continual climb up and to the right, but the reality is often quite different. Just the other day, I was on my early morning walk before the sun rose and I was confessing my sins. I just had this overwhelming wave of frustration and shame and irritation sweep over me. I felt hopeless that I could ever change. And as I walked, I just found myself wondering, why are there some sins we can so easily resist and break, but others that haunt us, sometimes for our whole lives? In his second letter to the Corinthians, Paul speaks about receiving an ecstatic vision of the heavenly realm, and he goes on to share something relevant to my question. He writes in 2 Corinthians 12:7, "Therefore, in order to keep me from becoming conceited, I was given a thorn in my flesh, a messenger of Satan to torment me. Three times I pleaded with the Lord to take it away from me, but he said to me, 'My grace is sufficient for you, for my power is made perfect in weakness. Therefore, I will boast all the more gladly about my weaknesses, so that Christ's power may rest in me.'" Now, commentators debate about what this thorn in his side is. Was it a physical ailment, perhaps poor eyesight? Or was it a sin that plagued Paul? The honest truth is we really don't know. But either way, this passage gives anyone who's lost hope for change a principle to follow. Sometimes God allows difficulties like sin or even a sickness to remain in our life so that, like Paul said, we don't grow proud. And instead, we learn to rely upon God's strength, even in our weakness, because of our weakness. And I can understand why God might do this, because I've been there. You see, I've gone through seasons where obedience to Jesus felt easy. I had more control over my tongue, my anger, my compassion, my lust, my impatience, my greed, my eating, my drinking, my everything. And in those moments when they first begin to click, I always find myself praising God and thanking God and asking him for more help to continue going. But slowly over time, I don't know about you, I find that I thank him less. I start to rely on myself a lot more. I start to think that I'm doing this by my own willpower. I mean, I would never say that consciously, but that's the way I'm living, as though I'm doing this by my own strength and by my own righteousness, and that those things are what's carrying me throughout the day. I begin, again, even though I would never say it, to think that God's strength is perfected in my strength, not that God's strength is perfected in my weakness. And inevitably, God shows me mercy. Sometimes it's the mercy of a sickness or an injury to wake me up to what's going on. But in my life, more often than not, God's just allowed me to fall into a pit of pride, the pit of pride that I've dug. He says, if you think that you can walk so righteously on your own in your own strength, then why don't you try to do it on your own? And the minute I try to do it on my own, I fall back into sin. And I finally remember my profound need for the living God. You see, Paul says it perfectly. His power is only expressed in my weakness. The minute I start trusting myself is the minute I start relying on my own strength. And that's the minute I no longer tap into God's strength. So perhaps that's why we all struggle with what ancient Christians used to call besetting sins. Those sins that seem to come and go, but never go all the way away. And so when they do come back, they're not coming from God to submerge us into shame and hopelessness. If God's allowing us to struggle, they're coming to awaken us to our pride and to our need. They're coming to awaken us to our profound helplessness apart from Jesus. They're coming to show us that we're like little children who can't eat or sleep or even change our own diapers without the help of our Heavenly Father. We are needy. They teach competent, confident, proud people like you and me that neediness is not just an occasional part of the Christian life when we're struggling. Neediness is the Christian life, plain and simple. I mean, just ask yourself a question. Do you want to be known as needy? Of course not. I don't want to be known as needy either, but Paul is clear. God works in needy people. He came to raise the dead. That means the only qualification for enjoying his mercy is not being successful or competent or moral or good looking or whatever you think makes you worthy. The only requirement to receive Jesus' good gift of life is being dead, being absolutely unequivocally in need of his help to live and live life abundantly, to know that apart from him, I am dead. Let me return to my morning walk. As I'm thinking about this, confessing my sins, I turned the corner to my house. And as I did, I saw my garage door, and upon it, the moon had cast a shadow through the trees that read plain as day the letters A-S-K, ask. Now, let me say this. Normally, I hate this kind of stuff, and I think it's cheesy and reading into things. I hesitated even to share it, but here's the truth. If you've never seen letters written on your garage door, well, you haven't experienced something incredibly bizarre, and that's all I can say it was. I've never seen anything like it, and that made me rethink my perspective on the whole cheesy, weird, and whatever nonsense. Here's the truth. As soon as I read the word ask projected onto my garage by the moon, I felt the Father's invitation. I felt Jesus's words. Ask and it shall be given to you. Seek and you shall find. Knock and it shall be opened to you. Your heavenly Father wants children who ask, ask. Why? Because he loves to give, and he loves to give abundantly. And perhaps the maturity he wants to grow in your life and in my life isn't merely that we would sin less. Of course he wants that. Perhaps what he wants is an even deeper maturity, the kind of maturity you can only have if you're someone who knows that you're needy. Perhaps he wants me to need more. Perhaps he wants me to become more like a little child who never stops asking. Or at least that's what my kids do. They never stop asking. And I think that's what my Father wants. On today's episode, I was supposed to go over Psalm 111, and I really am. But rather than reading it and explaining it, I want to read it to you as an encouragement and as a prayer. Why should you ask your Father for help? Why should you always be needy before him? Why should you be like a little child who can't eat or sleep or do anything on your own? Why should you seek his power and admit your own weakness and embrace your own weakness? Well, it's because we worship the only strong, perfect, and powerful God, the God who is praised in Psalm 111. He says, I read this today. I realized this is why I ask him, because this is who he is. Psalm 111 says this, praise the Lord. I will extol the Lord with all my heart in the council of the upright and in the assembly. Great are the works of the Lord. They are pondered by all who delight in them. Glorious and majestic are his deeds, and his righteousness endures forever. He has caused his wonders to be remembered. The Lord is gracious and compassionate. He provides food for those who fear him. He remembers his covenant forever. He has shown his people the power of his works, giving them the lands of other nations. The works of his hands are faithful and just. All his precepts are trustworthy. They are established forever and ever, enacted in faithfulness and uprightness. He provided redemption for his people. He ordained his covenant forever. Holy and awesome is his name. The fear of the Lord is the beginning of wisdom. All who follow his precepts have good understanding. To him belongs eternal praise. God provides our food. God provides our shelter. God has shown you the power of his works, the provision of his redemption, the promise of his covenant. So this is wisdom. Fear him as a child fears his father. Fear him by asking him to provide, because he's a powerful provider. Fear him because he is strong, and far from despising your weaknesses, he looks upon your weaknesses as the very means by which he will work in you, through you, for the sake of the world and his glory.
0: Thanks so much indeed, Patrick. Tomorrow we return to the Psalms with Psalm 112. Jeff Parrott is going to be here, and we'll be talking about spaces, the spaces that you inhabit. And we'll be finding out about the importance of living a life of awe and reverence to God, and find out also what it's got to do with those spaces that we inhabit. So make sure you listen out. First time you can hear it is 20 past one tomorrow morning, then at 5:30 on Breakfast with Bex, and then here on Steve Best in the afternoon.

Thursday afternoon. It's the best in the afternoon on UCB1. We are just approaching 2 o'clock. Coming up after the news at two, we are going to give you a chance to win yourself a standing ovation on the show because we've got our movie-based quiz, Flick or Trick, another opportunity in that. Plus, we'll take a look in a bit more detail at one of today's news stories. And our daily devotional word for today is coming up too. What a lot to bring you, all in 1 hour as well.

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2: UCB News at 2 o'clock. I'm Rob Westall. A man's been found guilty of murder after he stabbed a university student to death in Southampton using a Sikh ceremonial knife. Vikram Digwa, who's 23, claimed he'd been racially abused by Henry Novak last December and struck him in self-defence. But prosecutors called that a wicked lie, which led officers to place the 18-year-old in handcuffs moments before he collapsed. The police watchdog's investigating. The number of young people not in work, employment or education is at its highest level in 13 years. A government review has found more than a million 16 to 24-year-olds are economically inactive. Work and Pensions Secretary Pat McFadden has welcomed the findings.
3: It's a crisis that's been ignored for too long, observed simply as background noise or a perennial feature of our changing economy, but we should not accept it like that.
2: US Central Command has accused Iran of violating the ceasefire by firing at Kuwait. The truce is looking increasingly fragile, with the US and Iran trading strikes overnight. A supply teacher has pleaded guilty to 21 child sex offences against girls at secondary schools across the northwest of England. Abuzali Rahman from Salford has admitted charges including upskirting and voyeurism between December 2023 and June 2025. They relate to 13 girls. The 37-year-old will be sentenced in September. Football and Crystal Palace chairman Steve Parish says he won't be trying to change Oliver Glasner's decision to leave despite their Conference League success. He lifted the club's first European trophy in his final game in charge last night, which was the third piece of silverware he's delivered in 2 years at Selhurst Park. Parish told Sky Sports News it's time to move on.
4: I think at the beginning we always knew the journey would be a limited time. You know, Oliver has things that he wants to do and, you know, we're lucky that he came to our club for the time that he did. We've got to look forward and so Oliver, you know, he'll always have a special place in the heart of all the Crystal Palace fans.
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5: Religion that God our Father accepts as pure and faultless is this: to look after orphans and widows in their distress and to keep oneself from being polluted by the world. James 1:27.

Hey there, welcome along to Steve Best in the Afternoon into our second hour with Damaris Gomez, Sether and Praise Dubangu. And by the way, if you want to hear the brand new single from Damaris first, then make sure you're listening Saturday night, this week's Saturday Night with Steve at 8 p.m. on Saturday, strangely enough. We'll be playing that. And also we got the brand new single from Vanessa Ferrero to play for you. Her album is going to be streaming very soon as well. So you'll be able to get that in much more widely available than it is at the moment. So that's a couple of good reasons to be listening Saturday night. Right now, though, we've got a very good reason for you listening, because you have an opportunity to win yourself a standing ovation on today's show. Who doesn't want one of those on a Thursday afternoon? So it's a part of our thing we call Flick or Trick, our movie-based quiz. So then, cue the music.

Yes, it's Flick or Trick, everybody. We have two movie plots here. One of them is genuine, one of them is not. Using your skill and judgment, you have to work out which of the movie plots is the genuine article. That's all you got to do. So then, without any further ado, shall we bring you the two movie plots? I think we probably should. So one of these is genuine. Which one is it? Could it be plot number one? A young boy tries to get a pair of Christmas shoes for his dying mother while a lawyer tries to deal with the breakup of his marriage. Or could it be plot number two? When a pair of Christmas wellies grants festive wishes with every muddy stomp, two rival elves must save the North Pole before Boxing Day turns into Armageddon. Tough one, that, isn't it? Which of those two is the genuine movie plot? If you think you know, you've got four songs in which to do it, but hey, if you know it now, don't wait for those four songs. Get in touch right this second, just like somebody has done now. Although I can't read the writing, it's too far away. Anyway, somebody has just got as... somebody's got it right as well. Well done, that person. Anyway, if you think you know, you can email in. It's steve@ucb.co.uk. That's steve@ucb.co.uk. You can also message in on WhatsApp from wherever you are in the world on +44 1782 911 111. That's +44 1782 911 111. You've got four songs to get this one right. We'll find out the winner and the answer after 20 past two. In the meantime, here's the first of your four songs in which to give this due consideration.

0: Steve, it's in the afternoon. That is Gladden and Love Came Down. Taking a quick break from Flick or Trick to tell you about Word for Today, our daily devotional, which is coming up in about 30 minutes' time. And today we're talking about complaining. Now, I remember many years ago, back in the days when there was several days between spring harvest weeks, I was at one of them and I was on the team. So I was staying over during this fallow time. And there was just the team and the Butlins staff there. And we hung out quite a bit. And one of the things they said, which I found very sad, was they always dreaded spring harvest. This is a long time ago, incidentally, because they always got the most complaints then from the Christians, the most throughout the year. And I remember thinking that was very sad. And so I'm sure things have improved since then. But today we're talking about going on a complaining fast, which to me sounds like a very good idea. Find out more in about half an hour's time. We will return to Flick or Trick in just a while.
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0: One more song. I think we'll give you one more song with today's flick or trick. See how you get on with that. That was next chapter, by the way, before we move on. So we are bringing you Flick or Trick. Now, if you've never heard Flick or Trick before, I suppose I should explain, really, that it is two movie plots. One of them is genuine, the other one is not. All you've got to do, using your skill and judgment, is figure out which one of these plots is real. That's all I want to know. I don't want to know the fake one. I want to know the real one. So, as ever, it's plot one or plot two. So, is it plot one that's genuine? That is, this: a young boy tries to get a pair of Christmas shoes for his dying mother while a lawyer tries to deal with the breakup of his marriage. Or could it be plot number two that's genuine? When a pair of Christmas wellies... Steady, Steve. Come on now. Grants festive wishes with every muddy stomp. Two rival elves must save the North Pole before Boxing Day turns into Armageddon. Yikes. Can it be that one of those is genuine and one of them isn't? Well, yes. All I want to know from you is which is the real movie plot out of those two. You've only got one song now, but I think I'm confident you'll get it. All you need to do is email steve@ucb.co.uk, or else you can message in via WhatsApp, +44 1782 911 111. We'll find out the answer and the winner after this piece of new music.
1: Brand new day. Yeah.

Worship leader from the West Midlands by the name of Nola Mew. That is Brand New Day, and it's brand new for May as well. 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Here on UCBUM. Right then, it's that moment where we find out who's won today's flick or trick, and more importantly, who's won the standing ovation. Well, it was plot number one that was the genuine plot. It was the Christmas shoes, of course. I don't think there's ever been a Christmas wellies, but never mind. That would have made quite a fun movie plot, wouldn't it? And our delighted winner today, first correct out of the hat, was Jen in Switzerland. Well done to you. You've just won today's standing ovation. So sit back, relax, and enjoy this. Woohoo! And of course, if you got it right, well done. Excellent work. There's one more chance this week to win a standing ovation, and that's on tomorrow's show. So, you know what to do. Make sure you're tuned in at 2, and we'll give you that opportunity.

0: They're called The Young Escape, and that is Won't Lose Sight. This is Steve Best in the afternoon. It is Thursday, the 28th of May. We'll take a look at the latest weather situation in a little while, find out whether it's going to get any cooler. And also coming up later on, we've got our daily devotional word for today. But now we're going to take a look in a bit of detail at one of the big news stories of the day. And police say that drug driving has now become a bigger problem than drink driving here in the UK. Statistics show a worrying rise in the number of people getting behind the wheel while under the influence of drugs. UCB News' Rob Westall has more.
1: Figures from the National Police Chiefs Council show more drug driving swabs return positive results than drink driving tests, though fewer are taken. It found that in December, 11.7% of the 52,440 drink driving tests carried out tested positive. In the same month, more than half of the 8,107 drug driving tests came back positive, some 52.1%. A drug driver who caused a tractor to crash into houses in Chester has called cocaine use an epidemic. Matthew Crumpsey admitted the charges last April.
2: I did do wrong, so where the tractor went through, another hour later, there's an actual bus where school kids actually queue up. It could have been like 20 fatalities. And how would you ever live with that? You wouldn't, would you?
1: He's now running counselling sessions for men like him who see no way out of the drug driving cycle. This woman outside a court in Cheshire who was convicted of drug driving offences explained how she ended up drug driving. Her words are voiced by an actor.
3: Can't walk very well, so how am I going to cope without a car? It's obviously my own fault. I've just lost my partner of 17 years. I suffer with my endometriosis as well as a hole in my spine, so I smoke in the weed for that. The cocaine was a one-off use, it was a one-off time.
1: In other countries, people who fail roadside drug driving tests have their licences suspended there and then, but not in the UK. Cheshire Police Officer Scott Simons says the system's not working.
4: We're doing the work to get them off the road now today, but then we've got 8 weeks, but potentially up to sort of 4 or 5 months before we can actually confirm their blood results. We can't take them off the road. Without that, there is a frustration because they're probably committing that offence over and over, realistically.
1: Lindsay Stewart, whose brother Tim was killed by a drug driver, says his death was preventable.
5: We found out that the offender was a repeat dangerous driver, that he'd had a crash 10 days previously, also intoxicated with both drink and drugs. We were just horrified. Why was this man on the road? Why did he have a valid driving licence?
1: Despite the focus being on drug driving, shortly after these tests were done in December, Mary Deller from the Christian charity Hope UK shared that alcohol use is still having an impact in society too.
6: There are more than 70,000 children in England who live with a parent who's struggling with alcohol issues. And some of those families are going to be within our church communities. That may not be, you know, known to other people because there's still a lot of stigma.
1: So what needs to be done? Well, the Department for Transport says the government's road safety strategy includes tougher, swifter consequences for drug drivers. But many are calling for this to improve in a bid to deal with the wider use of drugs like cocaine in society and to stop drug driving and the devastating impact it can have on so many lives. Rob Westall, UCB News.
0: Rob, thank you very much indeed. And as I said yesterday, UCB News are committed to bringing you all the very latest stories of hope beyond the headlines. And you can hear many more of those by heading over to the news section of the UCB Player app.

0: days.
1: It's Steve Best in the afternoon on UCB1. Hope you're managing to keep cool today. We'll find out just what's going to be going on for the rest of today right now as we check on the weather. Many areas warm with some cloud and spells of sunshine. A few showers possible for the far south and the northwest. Your temperatures today between 13 in northeast Scotland and 31 in southeast England. The average today for the UK, mid to high 20s. Pollen levels very high for London and the southeast, high for Wales and the rest of southern England, medium levels for Yorkshire and Humberside, and low levels of pollen today for Scotland, Northern Ireland and the rest of England. That's a look at your weather. We'll take a look at what you can expect this evening a bit later on. Coming up very shortly, we have our daily devotional, the word for today.

0: It is Steve Best in the afternoon, and that is Leeds-based artist PKYB, and that one's called Courage and Kindness. Well, it's time now for our daily devotional.
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2: Go on a complaining fast. Complaining fast. Whatever you keep doing becomes a habit. That's why James says, do not complain. Author John Gordon says, a complaining fast won't just make everyone around you happier. You'll experience more joy, peace, success, and positive relationships. So, instead of complaining when things go wrong, number one, practice gratitude. Giving thanks for three blessings every day energizes you and makes you feel happier. It's impossible to be grateful and negative at the same time. Number two, encourage others. Instead of complaining about what people do wrong, focus on what they're doing right. Remind yourself of 1 Thessalonians 5 verse 14. Encourage the people who are afraid. Help those who are weak. Be patient with everyone. It's okay to criticize people's weakness as long as you balance it with 3 times more praise. Number 3, focus on your success. Start a success journal. Every night before you go to bed, write down something great about your day. It should be an uplifting conversation or an accomplishment you're proud of. There's truth to the old saying, nothing succeeds like success. When you focus on success, you set the stage for more to follow. Number 4, learn to let go. Instead of obsessing about what you can't change, focus on what you can influence. When you stop trying to control everything and place your life in God's hands, things have a way of working out. And number 5, use the power of prayer. In Ephesians 6 verse 18, Paul says, pray in the Spirit on all occasions with all kinds of prayers and requests. Prayer reduces stress, boosts positive energy, and promotes health. When you're under pressure, instead of complaining, plug into God's power and recharge your batteries.

That's what it's all about. It is God's story. Ann Wilson here on Steve Best in the afternoon. Well, if you like the Toy Story series of movies, Toy Story 5 is coming up, and there's two new names being added to the cast. Alan Cumming, the Scottish actor, and also Bad Bunny, the Puerto Rican music star who was in the halftime show, who did the halftime show at the Super Bowl this year. They're both going to be in there. Bad Bunny will play a character who is effortlessly cool and mysterious. Why didn't they ask me? I could have done that. Anyway, I'm sure it'll be fun. I only saw the first Toy Story. After that, I kind of got lost in them, really. I'm not a big fan of sequels, I'll be honest. Anyway, enough of that. Let's play you some Ryan Hilton. This is Searching for Mercy on UCB1.

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Well, the News at 3 is coming up in just a few moments. Then after that, something very special. We don't normally have interviews on this programme, but we've got one today, and it's all to do with the 1970 World Cup and some rather strange goings-on. 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
1: UCB News at 3 o'clock. I'm David Peake. The former minister behind a report into youth unemployment says his message to young people is don't give up. Alan Milburn's called for systemic change after his findings showed the crisis cost the country around £125 billion a year. Official figures show more than a million 16 to 24-year-olds currently aren't working, learning or training. These young people from Dudley are frustrated.
2: Some of my friends, they didn't go to college. They left after school and now they can't really find a job.
3: I don't like being in the house, so like I wouldn't want to do the benefits thing. I'd rather try and find a job.
1: A 23-year-old man's been convicted of murdering a student with a Sikh ceremonial knife in Southampton. Vikram Digwa stabbed 18-year-old Henry Novak to death last December and then lied to police that he acted in self-defence after being racially abused. A mother who murdered her 19-day-old baby daughter in a violent attack has been jailed for at least 19 years. Nicole Blaine killed Thea Wilson at their home in Greenock in Inverclyde in July 2023. Judge Lord Scott said Blaine showed not a shred of remorse for what she did.
4: Rather than love, protection and nurture, what Thea received from you was catastrophic, deadly violence. On the evidence, the jury decided that it was proved beyond reasonable doubt. You murdered a tiny, defenceless baby.
1: The Vatican could soon be powered by its own solar farm. It's after an agreement on the issue between the Vatican and Italy came into force. The so-called agrivoltaic plant uses solar panels without preventing crop growth. The same site's broadcast Vatican Radio for almost 70 years. And top seed and world number one Jannik Sinner has been knocked out of the French Open in the second round. The Italian came close to a straight sets victory but needed medical attention and won just two games across sets four and five. The hot weather's thought to have been part of the issue. Meanwhile, 23-time Grand Slam champion Serena Williams is considering playing doubles at Queen's next month after a four-year break from the sport. That's the latest UCB News.
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5: But because of his great love for us, God, who is rich in mercy, made us alive with Christ even when we were dead in transgressions. It is by grace you have been saved. Ephesians 2, 4-8.

0: Jervis Campbell welcoming you back to Steve Best in the Afternoon into our final hour. Coming up a bit later on, we have for you the Afternoon Movement snack. Keeping it nice and gentle still because it's very hot outside. But coming up in a few minutes' time, something very, very special indeed. Now, as you know, if you listen to this programme, we don't carry interviews very often, if ever. But we've got something very special for you. We'll be telling you about an exciting new podcast that launches today. We'll be hearing from the co-host of The Big Man Up Top, Ed Jervis, who's going to be telling us about a very interesting new podcast concerning strange events at the 1970 World Cup in Mexico. Find out more in just a few minutes. 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
1: They say to bottle up your mind. Feelings are best to hide. Don't ever let another see you cry. Just

0: Steve Bess in the afternoon playing Priority. It's a new one from Lynn D. Now, as I mentioned yesterday, we very, very rarely, in fact, hardly ever have a guest on the show today. So I'm really happy to be able to do this today because we are taking a look at the launch of a brand new podcast series. So who better to talk about something like that than our very own podcast co-star of the Big Man Up Top podcast? It is no less than Ed Jervis who's here. Hi, Ed.
1: Hey, Steve. How are you doing?
0: I'm doing very well indeed.
1: Good.
0: Wonderful to have you along here to talk about this podcast. Now, as I say, I don't do these things very often, but I'm really excited about this one because we're going to talk football with, obviously, the World Cup upon us very soon. Mm. I don't really remember the 1970 World Cup very well, but I did see a lot of highlights from it. 74 was the big one for me. But I know that in 70, England were, of course, defending their title. I think it would be fair to say there were quite high expectations of the team because a lot of the squad was still there from 66. But the reason I've got you in here is not just because of your football knowledge, but because you are, in fact, the grandson of the great Gordon Banks.
1: I am, yes. Listeners to the Big Man Up Top will know we sort of delved into our individual stories a little bit last year. I shared my story, my testimony, but also, yeah, a bit about my childhood. And Gordon Banks was my granddad, and he was a huge part of it.
0: When did you first discover that he was a heroic England football player?
1: I don't really know. It was one of those things that sort of just was absorbed, I suppose. But you did sort of... It was a bit weird sort of realising that actually this granddad, compared to your other relatives, was just being, you know, talked to a lot by people in the street. And so, you know, as a child, you're like, oh, well, granddad just must have lots of friends then. You know?
0: Well, he did, all over the world.
1: Very much so.
0: Now, my abiding memory of 1970 is the save that's talked about by everyone, really, the save from your granddad from Pelé's header, which if you haven't seen it, you need to go and check it out. It's just one of the greatest saves ever. It really is, genuinely. But the funny thing about Gordon Banks is he kind of disappeared a bit later in the tournament and was replaced by Peter Benetti, the Chelsea goalkeeper. And this is all connected in with this podcast. So first up, just tell us a bit about the series and where this all fits in.
1: Yeah, absolutely. So the story was my granddad fell ill with food poisoning. There was a late fitness test mere hours before the quarterfinal against West Germany. It was decided that he wasn't well enough to play, and so he had to watch the game from his sick bed in the hotel. And England went on to lose that game. They lost the game 3-2, and a lot of questions were asked. Oh, you know, how did he get ill? No one else did, and there was strict regimes on food and all that sort of stuff. And I think for me and for my wider family, we all just thought, yeah, just it's one of those unlucky things. Sometimes things like that happen in life. Granddad was always a bit more suspicious. He was always saying things like, "I don't know what went on, but it felt dodgy." You know, and he had no evidence to back that up, and we would just sort of laugh it off. Okay, Granddad, yeah. All right, you know. And then years after he died, somebody came up to me and said, "Did you know what really happened to your granddad in Mexico?" So obviously I lean in and go, "Go on then." And this man says to me, "The CIA got him." And I just thought, oh my goodness, that is incredible. And that sort of just led me on this wild journey to discover what happened to him.
0: The CIA got him. Well, that's a nice little place to leave things. We'll come back after the next tune and find out exactly what did happen and what you've been up to discover whether the CIA did get him or not. We'll be back after this.

0: It is Nora Bart here on UCB One. Steve Biss in the afternoon. My guest is Ed Jervis, grandson of no less a personage than former England goalkeeper Gordon Banks. Now, when we left it, Ed, you left us on a bit of a cliffhanger here. You'd heard later in life that after Gordon Banks had been taken ill, basically, and couldn't play in one of the bigger games towards the end of the tournament, which England ended up losing, you heard that it might not just be food poisoning, something to do with the CIA.
1: Yeah, I know. What I'd say, first of all, is that is a crazy story, isn't it?
0: It is.
1: But like the first thought I had was, that sounds nonsense. It sounds like the kind of thing you read in the dark corners of the internet somewhere, yeah. But the more I sort of slept on it, the more I thought, okay, well, why don't I look into it?
0: Sure.
1: So I enlisted the help of a journalist, a former BBC journalist, Gabriel Gatehouse, who, you know, actually sort of does this sort of stuff, investigates things. And we looked into it together. We spent years doing it. And the context behind it was all about Latin American politics during the Cold War. Yes. And the alleged theory was that basically the US were very interested in keeping the Brazilian government in power because they were sort of allied, and the people were on the verge of revolution, getting a bit upset with their government because they were quite a brutal regime. And so the theory was that both the Brazilian government and the US government thought, if we can make sure that Brazil win the World Cup, then the people will be appeased, will be happy, and maybe distracted. And the biggest obstacle to Brazil winning the World Cup was England. And
0: right.
1: So that goes the theory as to why they may have sabotaged England. And we just sort of went on this journey to see how true it possibly was.
0: So this podcast has launched today. It's part of a series, isn't it?
1: Yeah, that's right. So it's a seven-part series, the seven episodes. We do everything from look into Latin American politics we speak to old CIA spies, finding out about their tactics in the field, some of them a little bit murky. It's a bit of an adventure. It's a bit of a roller coaster, but also I think there's a little bit of fun in there as well. So yeah, we had a lot of fun, and it's a wild journey, Steve.
0: So you absolutely recommend everyone to go check this out. What's it called and where can we listen?
1: Yeah, so it's called Foul Play, and you can listen to it wherever you get your podcasts. So Apple Podcasts, Spotify, all of that stuff. You'll be able to find it.
0: Fantastic. And one final question. Have you inherited any of your grandfather's goalkeeping skills?
1: No, absolutely not. I can confirm. I've inherited a love of the game, but certainly not the skills. We were banned from playing football on his lawn because he was very proud of the turf, which was just like Wembley. But no, right. I don't have any of the skills, unfortunately.
0: Gordon Banks' hallowed back garden turf.
1: That's
0: I love
1: right.
0: the thought. Just give us a plug for Big Man Up Top as well.
1: Yeah, absolutely. So the Big Man Up Top, which is UCB's Faith in Football podcast. You can find that also wherever you get your podcasts, Apple, Spotify, but also UCB Player as well. And we are doing all sorts of amazing things during this World Cup. It's a really exciting time to be engaging with this huge cultural moment across the world, and hopefully bringing Jesus into the conversation as well.
0: Can't wait. Thanks, Ed.
1: Thanks.

0: Saint Anne's seamless robe. And our thanks once more to Ed. The podcast is called Foul Play. It's a 7-part series. It launched today, and parts 1 and 2 are already available for you to listen to. I have to confess, I had a listen this morning to both parts, and I was completely hooked. So if you like mysterious stories, I'm not talking about conspiracy theories here, I'm talking about mysterious, real, true-to-life stories, you're going to love this. It's a really good podcast. Like I say, it's called Foul Play. You can get it from pretty much anywhere where you would get your podcasts normally. And don't forget, as I was saying, the big man up top is UCB's very own football podcast, and that will be continuing all the way through the summer, of course, featuring the World Cup very, very highly. Got some new music on the way from Party Wave in just a moment.
1: Hi, my name's Nicola Neal, and I'm the CEO of Every Life International. Our circumstance does not get to define who God is. It works the other way round. Who he is defines our circumstance. Circumstance says 5,000 hungry people and not enough food to eat. But then Jesus comes and he takes that small little offering and he fills it with himself. And a miracle takes place and hungry people are fed. Circumstance says this slum is full of thousands of poor, desperate people. But then Jesus comes and he takes that small offering of our lives laid down before him, and the hungry are fed.

That's another one of our new songs for the month of May from Party Wave featuring Forrest Frank. It's called Something in the Water. By the way, Monday, of course, is June the 1st, and you'll be able to hear some brand new music from that day. And there's some really good tunes on the way, I can tell you that. Let's take a look at the weather now for later today. It's been another warm day. What about tonight? Well, evening showers will slowly clear eastwards. Then it'll be cloudy with outbreaks of rain for parts of Northern Ireland and Scotland tonight. Otherwise, though, dry with clear spells. Lows of 14 in the north, 22 in the southeast. And tomorrow, cloud and sunny spells for most of us, although northern Scotland will see some rain sweeping in from the west. Your highs a little bit cooler than today in the mid-20s.

Well, you might remember. Excuse me, just 1 second. Just 1 second. I need to speak. Thank you very much. This game with Price and Friends, and that was called Think With Your Chest. All right. Before I was so rudely interrupted, you might remember yesterday I told you about Ferrari. They'd unveiled their first fully electric car, the Luce. I think that's how you pronounce it. Well, the Luce. $475,000 it'll set you back. And I said I thought it looked quite good. Clearly, I don't know anything about cars because the response on social media has not been so good. Somebody described it as straight to the junkyard trash, but other people called it an absolute masterclass in design. So maybe I wasn't wrong. But however, it has to be said that on Tuesday night, after the announcement, the firm's shares fell more than 8% on the Milan stock market and by over 5% in New York. So maybe this isn't going down quite so well. Shows that I know about what a car looks like. I still think it looks all right, but apparently the Pope's been in one. He's had a look at it, and he was presented with its steering wheel. I'm sure he was delighted with that. He's probably sitting there thinking, what on earth am I going to do with a steering wheel? It's a great prize, isn't it? Maybe they're going to give him bits over the course of the next few months. He'll get a tyre next time, and then an alternator, and within about 10 years, he'll have the whole car.

0: It's Kane and Jesus music. It's very loud. UCB1. Did you finish yet? Come on. We're waiting. There we go. Let's talk road tunnels, because there's been plans to put a tunnel in between Shetland, the island of Shetland, and the second largest island, the island of Yell, which is just to the north. It's a 4.5 mile distance between the two, and they've been looking at doing an undersea tunnel to try and compare it with the cost of upgrading the ferries that do this trip. They reckoned it would take 8 years to complete this tunnel and cost over £400 million. £400 million. Now, things at an early stage, it would be about 160 feet below the seabed, and it would include tolls to cover the maintenance cost. So they're looking at around £400 million to do this. And they would need the basic cost is about 320, then other stuff on top of that. So if you've got a spare few million pounds you'd like to invest in that, I'm sure they'd be very pleased to hear from you on Shetland. But there we go. I think it might be a while before we see that. But it could, if it proves cheaper than maintaining ferries, that might be the way forward. But doesn't look like that's going to be happening anytime soon anyway.
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3: Yes, it's time once more for the Afternoon Movement Snack, where we know it's quite warm out there, so we're going to keep it fairly gentle again. We've got a classic from Nicole Norderman to play for you. And also, we've got some Caitlin Danos. Those are your two tunes today. Don't forget, you can choose to work out, or you can choose to just listen along, nod your head, tap your feet, that kind of stuff. If you are going to join us for the workout, though, make sure you're nicely warmed up to get some stretching done. I know it's warm, but you still need to stretch out the muscles. And if you're inside or outside, make sure any furniture's out the way. I'm talking sofas, I'm talking trampolines, I'm talking paddling pools and dogs. And, don't hurt yourself on any of that stuff, and keep any valuables out of the way, too. Right then, without any further ado, it's time for the Thursday Afternoon Movement Snack. We've got Nicole Norderman and Caitlin Danos. Shall we do it? Yes, of course. Let's go.

0: Nice bit of relaxing music there from Caitlin Danos. That is our movement snack for today. Before that, you heard something equally relaxing from Nicole Norderman, bit of archive music there called Wide Eyed, title track of her first album. Let's take a look at what's coming up after four, because Sarah's here with Drive, keeping the great music going. We've got Learn About the Nation today, and we'll be hearing about possibly one of the most important places in the entire nation. Also coming up in hindsight, have you been paying attention to the world around you over the course of this week? Well, I hope you've been listening. Sarah's going to be looking at how age is just a number and talking about the best fruit, which might actually be one you've never heard of. All of that and some great music on the way with Sarah just after four in Drive here on UCB1.
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Made my way out through the dark, it was tougher times. 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Habits that I couldn't break, like nothing's right. A couple lies that I made to a double life. I've been looking for the balm to heal the pain. 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

okay. 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

Just approaching the end of today's show. One more show to come this week. We'll do it again tomorrow at 1 p.m. Don't forget, Sarah is here with Drive after 4 o'clock. Then it is the evening mix. And then it'll be UCB1's Greatest Hits with Dave Tanner, if you like your Christian oldies. I'm going to leave you with the words of hair master Vidal Sassoon, who said the only place where success comes before work is in the dictionary. Have a great evening. I'll see you tomorrow.

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2: UCB News at 4 o'clock. I'm David Peake. Reports from the United States suggest a deal has been agreed between Iranian and American negotiators. It would include an extended 60-day ceasefire, the end of the naval blockade, and shipping through the Strait of Hormuz to be unrestricted. But it's only 24 hours since a similar draft agreement put out by Iran was branded a fabrication by President Trump. The US and Iran exchanged fire overnight. A government-commissioned review has found the school system's focus on qualifications is failing by design to help young people into work. Former Labour Health Secretary Alan Milburn says it's a moral crisis that more than 1 million 16 to 24-year-olds aren't in education, employment or training. He also warned entry-level jobs are in sharp decline. Duncan Iveson is Vice-Chancellor of the University of Manchester.
3: Our students want to see opportunities to put their learning into practice. So they really value the disciplinary skills that they're acquiring, but they want a chance to put that into context. They want to connect with an employer. They want a chance to work on a project. They want a chance to go on an exchange, do an internship.
2: Ministers say youth unemployment must be confronted. John Swinney has been accused of trying to shut down scrutiny after he rejected calls for a public inquiry into Peter Murrell's crimes. The former chief executive of the SNP has admitted misusing more than £400,000 of party money to secretly fund a lavish lifestyle. Responding to a call to apologise for a culture of cover-ups in his party, the First Minister said the blame lies with one man.
4: There is a terrible example here of behaviour and a breach of trust in public office, which I unreservedly condemn, and I have made that abundantly clear.
2: MPs are to consider how children are kept safe from abuse in Sunday schools, creches and other similar settings, and all party parliamentary groups to consider strengths, weaknesses and risks and recommend improvements. Churches Together in England is urging us to give our views. And British motorcyclist Daniel Ingham has died following a crash during qualifying for this year's Isle of Man TT races. That's the latest UCB News.
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6: Hello, welcome along to today's drive show. You're with me, Sarah Heine, and we're starting things off with Jordan Feliz.

0: can't lose.
1: Jordan Feliz, and it's God Can't Lose. Yes, lose. Anyway, hi, welcome along to today's drive show. You're with me, Sarah Hine, but I'm guessing you figured that out within the first few seconds there. I don't think there's anyone else on UCB One that would try and attempt that and just be willing to fail as well. But welcome. Hi, I hope you're doing very well this Thursday. Thank you very much for joining me. In a moment, we're going to start things off with a Hines catch-up. What if at the end of every sentence I said, I went up at the end like Jordan Feliz does in Can't Lose? Do a Hines catch-up? No, it doesn't work. Just works for Jordan, not me. All right, never mind then.

Chris Llewellyn, and it's Honest. Anyway, let's have a Heinz catch up, shall we? Right, how are you doing? What have you been up to this Thursday? Has it been thrilling? Has it been thoroughly delightful? Or maybe very different to that? Have a think. Get involved with the show. You can let me know by sending a message on WhatsApp. The number, if you haven't saved it, 01782 911 111. And really, you could tell me anything, even if you've had the most plain sailing of days you've experienced in your life. But as you do, this is Edward Rivera, and it's not the end.

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It is their new tune, At Your Side. But I wonder, do you ever have a moment in the day, or, you know, just at points where you go,

0: find someone that you know, you really love a chat with, and you go, can I just have a moan for a moment? Can I talk to you about something that's really frustrated me? Or can I speak to you about this? Because isn't this ridiculous? And then maybe you'll talk about something, or maybe you'll hear a song and you'll think, oh, I don't like this one. And you know, you'll share your issues with it, or you don't like something else, or you don't like how someone does something. Well, we're going to take a break from that. I know, controversial, because everybody loves a moan, right? But is that a good thing? Well, that's what we're going to look at in today's Word for Today.
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2: Go on a complaining fast. Complaining fast. Whatever you keep doing becomes a habit. That's why James says, do not complain. Author John Gordon says, a complaining fast won't just make everyone around you happier. You'll experience more joy, peace, success, and positive relationships. So, instead of complaining when things go wrong, number one, practice gratitude. Giving thanks for three blessings every day energizes you and makes you feel happier. It's impossible to be grateful and negative at the same time. Number two, encourage others. Instead of complaining about what people do wrong, focus on what they're doing right. Remind yourself of 1 Thessalonians 5 verse 14. Encourage the people who are afraid. Help those who are weak. Be patient with everyone. It's okay to criticize people's weakness as long as you balance it with 3 times more praise. Number 3, focus on your success. Start a success journal. Every night before you go to bed, write down something great about your day. It should be an uplifting conversation or an accomplishment you're proud of. There's truth to the old saying, nothing succeeds like success. When you focus on success, you set the stage for more to follow. Number 4, learn to let go. Instead of obsessing about what you can't change, focus on what you can influence. When you stop trying to control everything and place your life in God's hands, things have a way of working out. And number 5, use the power of prayer. In Ephesians 6 verse 18, Paul says, pray in the Spirit on all occasions with all kinds of prayers and requests. Prayer reduces stress, boosts positive energy, and promotes health. When you're under pressure, instead of complaining, plug into God's power and recharge your battery.

0: It's a pretty cool tune, Dan Brems, and it's Fly Away on UCB One. Now, yesterday, Joel Brown did the show because I had family visiting from North. Well, I don't know why I'm doing a northern accent when it's more north than that accent, from Scotland. So family were visiting, and we decided that we'd go and play some crazy golf or mini golf or however you want to label that one. And it was going okay. You know, most of us were averaging about three shots a hole. Who came in last place? I wouldn't like to say. Was it me? Yeah, it was me. However, my father-in-law managed to score three holes in one. I've now had to learn the plural for a hole in one. Is it three hole in ones? No, that's not right. Three holes in one across the course. Did that mean that he won, though? Yeah, of course it did. Of course it did. Brought his score right down. However, that's just a game of mini golf, right? That's just a game of crazy golf. I've come across someone who has managed to hit multiple holes in one in an actual tournament. But does it mean that he won the tournament like my father-in-law? Well, we're going to have a look after this.
1: 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On DAB. Online.

We are messengers. With a big fat truth right there, actually. You are so worthy of being loved. Now, let's talk about golf. I don't know if you ever tried it. Maybe you've tried a pitch and putt. Maybe you've tried a driving range, or maybe just crazy golf. I was doing a bit of crazy golf yesterday. Was it very good? I would like to say that I was playing with experts and that's why I lost, but I'll leave it as that. However, one of the team, the party that I was playing with, got three holes in one. Rather impressive. Until I came across this story today of an amateur golfer who has taken part in a golf tournament in Scotland, right? And he's waited 44 years since, you know, picking up his first golf club to hit a hole-in-one, okay? And we're not talking a crazy golf hole-in-one. We're talking an actual from the tee on a proper golf course in a tournament hole-in-one. Okay, so he started taking part in this tournament and on the tee at the ninth hole, takes his shot, hole in one. Incredible. What a moment in a tournament. People are there. They can see it. You can prove it. And then, you know, carries on with the round of golf, gets to the 16th hole, does it again. Two holes in one tournament. So surely that's bringing the score way down. Surely this guy, and by the way, let me just say, this is Douglas Spencer, who was playing golf here. And you'd think two holes in one, would he then therefore win the tournament? You'd hope. No, he didn't. Either way, I would say that's two wins rather than one. That's two holes in one over winning the whole tournament. I'd take that. And do you know what? I don't think I'll ever get to. Of course I'd take it. Of course I would. I think Douglas would as well. Very impressive. So if anyone ever says, oh, by the way, I got a hole in one in golf once. Yeah, well, I got two in one round.

0: Right, shall I get on a really brilliant tune for you? This is our record of the week from singer-songwriter Terrian, born and raised in Memphis, Tennessee. She actually was part of Toby Mac's band Diversity. She was a backing singer. She joined in 2017, but she's been releasing solo music since before then. And she's really passionate. She joined Angel Street Mentors in Memphis, who mentor girls through musical training in areas with limited artistic opportunity. And it's all about empowering these girls, these young women, to understand their value, discover their purpose, become creative leaders. So you know that she's a passionate person. That comes through in her music. And this song is so brilliant. Our record of the week from Terrian is You Remain.
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Now, I think it's about time to do a little bit of learning about the nation. So I would like to know, where are you from? What's interesting about it? Maybe something interesting happened there or happens there. Maybe there's something interesting to see there. Today, I've been researching about somewhere that's actually possibly one of the most important places in the nation. And it's kind of the place that keeps us all stocked up. So I give you any guesses as of where we're heading? Well, we'll do a little bit more learning after this.

Okay, so let's do a little bit of learning. And like I mentioned, we are learning about one of the most important places in the nation, really. It's the town that keeps Britain stocked up. Do you reckon you've got an idea of where it could be? Today, we are heading to Felixstowe in Suffolk. So this is a seaside town that's, I guess, quietly, yeah, one of the most important places in the nation. So it's home to the UK's largest container port. Nearly half of Britain's containerised trade comes through here. So that means there's a good chance something in your home has arrived through Felixstowe at some point. And it's not just big, it was actually first. So in 1967, it opened the UK's first purpose-built container terminal, and that revolutionised the way that goods are transported around the world. And it's actually quite impressive. It's got some of the world's biggest container ships that arrive there, and they can carry thousands upon thousands of containers, and they're so huge they look like these floating tower blocks if you've ever seen them. But that's not all it's got going for it. We'll do some more learning after this.

0: I just need to slow down.
1: Beautiful. Ben Compton, and that is Take Your Time. Now, we're doing a little bit of learning about the nation, and we are learning about Felixstowe. So, we've learned that it's responsible for keeping Britain stocked up, really. Around half of the stuff that comes through in containers comes through Felixstowe, which is quite impressive. It's in the southeast of the UK. However, fun little geography fact for you, it may be on the east coast, it's actually facing south. It's facing the estuaries of the rivers Orwell and Stour rather than directly into the North Sea. But as much as it is useful for bringing in things for us to have in our homes, it's also very much a traditional seaside resort. It's got beaches, it's got a promenade, it's got, amusement things going on, colourful beach huts. It's kind of got it all. And, you know, the giant ships and the cranes and all of that. But let's take a little look at history. At the southern tip of Felixstowe is Langard Fort. So this it's really important in history because the last opposed seaborne invasion attempt on England is often linked to this area in 1667 when Dutch forces landed nearby during the Second Anglo-Dutch War. So there you go. Like I say, rather important. A lovely seaside town. Important for us to, you know, have things in our home, and also important when it comes to history as well.

Natalie Lane, bringing a whole lot of joy right there. You're tuned into The Drive Show on UCB One, and you're with me, Sarah Hine. On the way, we've got the news at 5 o'clock, but taking you there, Evelyn Cormier, and this is Like Me Better.

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1: UCB News at 5 o'clock. I'm David Peake. A man who used his ceremonial Sikh dagger to kill a student on a night out has been found guilty of his murder. 23-year-old Vikram Digra told police he had been racially abused by Henry Novak, leading to officers arresting the teenager before he collapsed. Assistant Chief Constable Robert France admits they got it wrong.
2: It's quite clear that officers didn't understand what had happened immediately. And that is some of the context I would ask people to understand. There had been a delay from those who chose eventually to call them. There were lies from Henry's killer in that 999 phone call.
1: The Hampshire Force has referred itself to the police watchdog. A mother who murdered her 19-day-old baby has been jailed for at least 19 years. Nicole Blaine killed Thea Wilson at their home in Greenock in Inverclyde in July 2023. We're being warned high rates of youth unemployment are a moral and economic crisis, as figures show more than 1 million young people aren't in education, employment or training. A review by former Minister Alan Milburn suggests the problem's costing the economy about £125 billion a year. The Prime Minister says government reforms like the Youth Jobs Grant for businesses will help, but Sir Keir Starmer admits more can be done.
3: We clearly need to go more. This is, you know, I think a real sobering report, and we cannot afford, we will not allow a lost generation. And so we'll work with Alan now on what more needs to be done.
1: 8,000 homes and businesses in Whitstable in Kent are without water. South East Water claims it's down to increased demand during the very hot weather, with reservoirs critically low. Temu has been fined more than £170 million by regulators in Europe. An investigation found items on the site which didn't meet EU safety rules. The Chinese-owned firm said the fine is disproportionate. And Mark Hughes has left his role as head coach of Carlisle by mutual agreement. The club just missed out on promotion back to the EFL. That's the latest UCB news.
4: Thanks very much, David. Taking a look at the weather, any of those evening showers, which will be possibly thundery, are slowly clearing eastwards. It's going to be cloudy tonight with outbreaks of rain affecting parts of Northern Ireland and Scotland, but otherwise it's looking dry with clear spells. And it's going to be another warm night, especially in the east, where it'll be warmer than previous nights. Lows tonight will be between 11 and 20 degrees across the UK. Tomorrow, it's looking dry with sunny spells for most, but there's still going to be outbreaks of rain affecting the far north with showers across the southeast, where it'll be another very warm day. And it's going to be cooler elsewhere. Highs for Scotland, Northern Ireland and Wales will be between 13 and 20 degrees. For England, highs will be between 17 and 27 degrees tomorrow.
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5: For he has rescued us from the dominion of darkness and brought us into the kingdom of the Son he loves, in whom we have redemption, the forgiveness of sins. Colossians 1:13-14.

0: Caleb and John, and it's Hallelujah Feeling, sounding absolutely fantastic. I hope that has brought you some joy, lifted your spirits. Well, welcome along to the Drive Show on UCB One. Anyway, you with me, Sarah Hine, sticking around until 7 o'clock this evening. And on the way, I have got new music from Sarah Natalier to play for you. Also, we're going to have a go at In Hindsight, see how much you've been paying attention to the show and the world around you this week. But it could get a bit confusing because I wasn't here yesterday. So what does that mean for the game? We'll have to find out.
1: Fears

Simon Wells, We The Kingdom and Davies, Take It All Back. It's just a nice chill tune for you there. Just a little dainty one. No, just bringing you, hopefully, epic vibes. And this is new from Sarah Natalier. This is Nine Things.

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A cool tune, but also quite the challenge, because the fruit of the spirit, that is the goal, right? To be able to not just show all of those things, but really experience them, really feel all the different fruit of the spirit. So love, joy, peace, patience, kindness, goodness, faithfulness, gentleness, self-control. Maybe you feel like you are mastering one of them at the moment, but then you go on to the next one, you're thinking, okay, maybe I could have a bit more peace. Maybe I could have a little bit more joy, actually. Maybe I could have more patience and self-control and gentleness in situations. But we get to keep on trying. We get to keep on turning to God and saying, okay, I needed a bit of help with that one, and I need a bit of grace with all of it as well. And you know what? He doesn't ignore us. He listens and he's with us.

0: My joy never slips from me.
1: Right, let's talk about Harry Heisman. Is it all right if we talk about Harry Heisman for a moment? Do you know who I'm talking about when I say the name? Well, you will do in a moment. Harry is a 98-year-old British World War II veteran, and he just officially became the world's oldest wing walker. Do you remember us talking not so long ago about a lovely lady who wing walked to celebrate turning 80 years old? And very impressive. But that's when we learned what wing walking is, basically being strapped to a plane, essentially. Now, it's not like she's just, you know, run onto one of the runways at Heathrow and gone to a Jet 2 pilot. Do you mind if I just stand on the wing of your plane and hop along to Tenerife? It's not that. It's one of those planes where the wings kind of go across the top and I guess the bottom of the plane. You know, they look kind of old fashioned. I don't know the technical name for that plane, but can you see what I'm describing? So that's what you'd stand on top of and you get strapped to that. And it's called wing walking, but you do just stand there, because I feel like it would be dangerous if you start to walk. So Harry, at 98 years old, has done this. And if you're wondering how long for, 9 minutes. That's a long time. And he went over 1,000 feet high. This happened at the weekend. It happened on Saturday. So if you thought you had huge bank holiday weekend plans, Harry has done something pretty impressive as well. So this happened at Duxford Airfield in Cambridge. And there was a Guinness World Record adjudicator on hand to officially certify that Harry Heisman is the world's oldest wing walker. And he said that he dreamt

0: doing it since he was a young child. So to finally live the dream at 98 years old, to be a Guinness World Record title holder beyond anything he could have imagined. And I love that it was something that he'd wanted since childhood, and he didn't think, oh, well, I'm 98 now, that's long gone. No, no, he went for it. And also, the prep is brilliant. This guy had vision, okay? He had a passion. He spent 11 months working with a PT to get his body and mind ready for the attempt. And it was all to raise money as well for the Lennox Children's Cancer Fund. And it was a tribute to his wife and his son, who had both died after their battles with cancer. So Harry is an amazing guy and is proof that it's never too late to chase a dream. Don't put those limitations on yourself, because if God wants you to do something, he'll make a way.
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Blessing Offer and Dolly Parton, and That Is Somebody's Child. I don't know if you've ever been asked who you'd love to see collaborate with each other, but that is one where the moment it happened, I thought, wow, didn't think this was in the realms of possibility, but I'm here for it. This is like a dream collaboration. Blessing Offer and Dolly Parton. Yes, please, Somebody's Child. Now, in a moment, we are going to have a go at In Hindsight, where I test you on how much you've been listening to the show, paying attention to the world around you as well. But it's going to get a little bit confusing because I wasn't here yesterday. It was Joel Brown. So will we be testing you on something that Joel spoke about? Have we teamed up? Have we done something sneaky here? Or is it just you needed to be listening to me on Monday or Tuesday? Or have you not listened at all? And maybe it's something that you've just, you know, heard whilst you've been out and about. Well, we'll find out after this.

0: Claire Leslie on UCB One. But now it's time for this.
1: In Hindsight.
0: Yeah, so I'm going to be testing you on how much you've been paying attention to the show this week. Find out if you've been tuned in or if you've been tuned into what's been going on around you anyway. So, I've been a bit sneaky with this. I want to talk about yesterday's show. Yesterday, Joel spoke about seeing a picture of someone on the train using what as a pillow? That's what I want to know. Yesterday, Joel spoke about seeing a picture of someone on the train using what as a pillow as they nodded off on their journey. If you know the answer, you can get involved on WhatsApp, the number 01782 911 111. You've got one song. Your time starts now.

0: Rachel Morley, let's hope again. And let's get back to this.
1: In hindsight.
0: Yeah, that was your one song to get in touch with your answer for this week's In Hindsight question, which was this. Yesterday, Joel spoke about seeing a picture of someone on the train using a what as a pillow as they nodded off to get some rest on their journey. What were they using as a pillow? Well, maybe you've seen this image as well. Maybe you were listening to the show. Maybe you could just give it a guess. But you've had your one song. We'll find out if you've got it right after this.

0: Right, it's time for the answer.
1: In hindsight.
0: Yeah, so I wanted to know about something that Joel was speaking about yesterday. Joel spoke about seeing a picture of someone on the train using what as a pillow as they nodded off on their journey. They needed a bit of comfort, so what did they use as a pillow? Well, as usual, first in touch with the right answer gets golden listener. But let's just look at the first in touch, first of all, shall we? Bev's got involved saying, "Hi, Sarah. I could be wrong. This is what I think I heard." Well, are we in dangerous territory here? We just heard it going on in the background? Or was Joel mumbling? Was he mumbling again? No, Joel wouldn't. So Bev said, "I think I heard that it was a Twix." Would it be a Twix? A Twix is a pillow. Yeah, it was actually. Well done, Bev. You are golden listener. I love that. Have more confidence, Bev. You got it. You smashed it. However, I think if you used a Twix as a pillow, that's going to get not smashed, but crushed. Surely that can't be comfortable. Is that more comfortable than a window or the side of a train? I can't imagine it is, but clearly this person had nodded off. Maybe that's what we're getting wrong. Bad night's sleep? Get rid of that pillow. Stick a Twix down there. That'll do your spine wonders. That's not medical advice. I want to make that very clear, and I don't advise it at all. Anyway, Bev, well done. You're a golden listener.
1: In hindsight.
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Right, let's get on. A brilliant new tune for you now. This was our record of the week last week. It sounds amazing. I am loving it and I'm hoping that you are too. Safika, it's Under the Same Sky.

0: Safika. She's all right, isn't she? She's pretty, pretty good. Under the Same Sky, that is her new tune on UTV One. And I've got more brilliant music still to come for you.
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2: 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That's a question I put to Bible expert Mike Beaumont in our weekly podcast series, Bible Parables in 30 Minutes.
3: Jesus told parable about a guy who was rich and who built barns for himself, and he got richer still, and he thought, what am I going to do? I know, I'll pull the barns down and make even bigger barns and save more and say, eat, drink and be merry. And then God comes and says, you fool, you do not know that your life is required of you this night. And he had no time to then say, oh, I want to make a deathbed confession. None of us knows the day or the hour when our life will end. So to live a life of, yeah, I know there's a God, and, you know, I want to live life for me a bit first, you know, have a bit of fun in my teens and 20s, get my family grown up, get the kids through uni or apprenticeship, and then when I'm retired, you know, yeah, then I'll have time for God. You don't know if a bus might knock you down tomorrow. So the only chance you have is now. The safest chance you have is now to make a decision. Now.
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1: Eli Gable with such a great tune and so many wonderful reminders for us. And something that I like to mention a lot is that God is always with us, right? We can't get out of God's presence because I think it's just such a good reminder. I think it's so easy to get so focused on ourselves and forget that actually we can always just turn to God in any moment. But can you lose God? Can you really? It's something we're going to look at with Peter Anderson.
2: Hi, my name's Peter Anderson, pastor at City on a Hill Church in Edinburgh. Paul famously wrote in Ephesians chapter 2, verse 8, "It is by grace you have been saved through faith, and this is not from yourselves. It is the gift of God." Here the Bible reveals that our faith, the faith that saves us, was a gift from God. We often describe the moment we came to have faith in Jesus as, "I found God." But the bigger reality actually is that God found you. So instead of asking, "Can you lose God?" the bigger question is, "Can God lose you?" If your salvation depends on you, then you have got reason to be worried, as do I. Our salvation, start to finish, depends on God. And because of that, you can rest assured that God will never lose you. God gave you a gift called faith, and he'll never take it back.

That is a cool tune. Hopefully cooling you down a little bit. House Gospel Choir and Morgan for you there. Angels on The Drive Show. And in a moment, we will have the news at 6 o'clock. But I've got another tune before we get there. And on the way, I wanted to talk about maybe the best fruit in the world, but you may never have heard of it.

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2: UCB News at 6 o'clock. I'm David Peake. The US and Iran have agreed on a deal to extend a ceasefire for another 60 days. It's reported the agreement would also see the Strait of Hormuz reopened, negotiations on Iran's nuclear ambitions, and on easing of sanctions. We understand Iranian leaders have signed off on the agreement, but that President Trump wanted an extra time to consider it. Israel has stepped up strikes on positions in southern Lebanon, where its military is trying to eliminate Iranian-backed Hezbollah fighters. Israeli officials have denied targeting civilians and rescue workers and say they give warnings of attacks so civilians can flee. But Jamie Eyre from the charity Embrace the Middle East, which supports Christians in Lebanon and beyond, says that doesn't always matter.
3: While there is warning being given, there is no guarantee that the warning is correct. And to be honest, when Israel is trying to take out high-value targets as they see them, so senior Hezbollah commanders, there is not always that notification given. So people are really quite concerned.
2: Here, a Sikh man's been found guilty of murdering a student by stabbing him to death with a ceremonial knife in Southampton in December. 23-year-old Vikram Digra initially lied to police, claiming he'd been racially abused by the victim, 18-year-old Henry Novak. The Prime Minister has described a report into youth unemployment as sobering, after it found nearly one in seven of the UK's 16 to 24-year-olds are not in employment, education or training. Sir Keir Starmer says ministers will work to prevent a lost generation of young people. Nicola Sturgeon has described the past few days as probably the worst week of her life. On Monday, her estranged husband, Peter Morrell, admitted to misusing over £400,000 of party funds to fund a lavish lifestyle. The former Scottish First Minister has pointed out that an investigation cleared her of any wrongdoing. And in sport, Republic of Ireland have their second friendly this month when they host Qatar tonight. Hal Grimson's side go into the game in Dublin, having eased past Granada 5-0 just under a fortnight ago. That's the latest UCB News.
4: Thanks very much, David. Taking a look at the weather, any of those evening showers, which will be possibly thundery, are slowly clearing eastwards. It's going to be cloudy tonight with outbreaks of rain affecting parts of Northern Ireland and Scotland, but otherwise it's looking dry with clear spells. And it's going to be another warm night, especially in the east, where it'll be warmer than previous nights. Lows tonight will be between 11 and 20 degrees across the UK. Tomorrow, it's looking dry with sunny spells for most, but there's still going to be outbreaks of rain affecting the far north with showers across the southeast, where it'll be another very warm day. And it's going to be cooler elsewhere. Highs for Scotland, Northern Ireland and Wales will be between 13 and 20 degrees. For England, highs will be between 17 and 27 degrees tomorrow.
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6: Yet the Lord longs to be gracious to you. Therefore he will rise up to show you compassion. For the Lord is a God of justice. Blessed are all who wait for him. Isaiah 30:18.

King D Music, and that is Moment. If you're just tuning in, hello, Tuesday be one. This is the Drive Show. And yeah, I'm Sarah Hines, sticking around till 7 o'clock. Then Helen Lee takes over, and then you've got Dave Tanner for an hour of greatest hits at 10 o'clock. So that is how your Thursday evening looks on UCB One. But in a moment, this Thursday, let's just make sure we know what day of the week it is, because also we need to know that tomorrow's the start of the weekend, right? It's Friday, it's not Wednesday tomorrow. I've got new music coming up for you from Spencer Olsen and Rachel Summers. Right now though, let's get this on Roxanne Grace and Aussie.

Okay, so I now have new music for you from Spencer Olsen and Rachel Summers. Let me know what you think of this. It's Old Dirt.

Spencer Olsen and Rachel Summers. That is older. But sometimes we need to remind ourselves that we know what the truth is. Sometimes we need that reminder that actually whatever people say, whatever the world is telling us, we know that actually God's word is true. What God says about us is what's true. Now, in a moment, we are going to be hearing from the news. First up, it's Ben Fuller.

0: Well, we're hearing from the news now as the US and Iran have reportedly agreed on a deal to extend a ceasefire for another 60 days. We understand the agreement would also see a vital shipping channel reopened, but that President Trump hasn't yet signed off on the deal. UCB News reporter David Peake has the story.
1: For weeks now, Iran and the United States appear to have been in something of a holding pattern, unable to land on a peace deal, but not returning to all-out conflict either. There have been exchanges of fire and disputes over shipping, but compared to the massive rounds of missiles and drones exchanged a few months back, insignificant. That's not to say the conflict is having no effect. The Strait of Hormuz has effectively been shut to shipping traffic for months, with Iran threatening to target vessels unless they pay a toll for using waters that should be free to navigate. The mere threat of attacks stopped virtually all shipping operations there, if nothing else, because insurers would no longer cover the vessels. Reopening a waterway which, pre-war, carried around a fifth of global oil and natural gas has become a major concern. The fall in supply pushed oil and gas prices up, seen in our energy bills, petrol and especially diesel prices. So news this week of a purported draft memorandum of understanding between Iran and the USA, which would reopen the Strait of Hormuz, was welcome. The first version came from an Iranian outlet and seemed to include almost all of Iran's demands. It was branded a complete fabrication by the United States, and President Trump yesterday indicated there was more work to do.
2: Iran is very much intent. They want very much to make a deal. So far, they haven't gotten there. We're not satisfied with it, but we will be. We will be either that or we'll have to just finish the job.
1: Today, US-based agency Axios set out detail of a slightly different draft, which it claims has been agreed between Iranian and American negotiators, and which has already been signed off by Iran's leadership. But Axios claimed President Trump had asked for a couple of days to consider it rather than agreeing immediately. The deal Axios describe would seemingly rewind the clock to before the joint US-Israeli offensive. There'd be free navigation through the Strait of Hormuz, the US naval blockade would disappear, and there would be further negotiations on sanctions relief and Iran's nuclear ambitions. Of course, not everyone would be happy. Despite intense political pressure to end the conflict, the US president would still have to sell any deal as better than what was in place before. Donald Trump effectively collapsed the previous international deal meant to

0: curb Iran's ability to develop nuclear weapons. Iran's leadership will want to be able to maintain that they have control over the area and have not been defeated. Israel's prime minister will want to be able to say that Iran won't threaten the country again, which, considering Israel's ongoing attacks on Iran-backed Hezbollah fighters in Lebanon, may be a challenge. Israel says it is exceptional in warning civilians of upcoming attacks so they can escape, and denied targeting ambulance crews in Lebanon. Jamie Eyre of Christian charity Embrace the Middle East explains what it's been like trying to support Christian communities through that.
1: They're the ones serving and supporting, and yet their families at the same time are suffering, they're struggling, it's really difficult. So it's encouraging people to look after themselves in the midst of all of this.
0: And what NEP Steel might mean for Iranian Christians, who've often been branded as foreign agents and whose church buildings were closed down years ago, is still far from clear. David Peake, UCB News.
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0: Saints, and that is Beautiful World. And I actually want to talk about something that is very beautiful in this world that you may not have heard of. I think this may well be the best fruit in the world, but like I say, you might have never heard of it. And I can't really say for sure it's the best fruit in the world because I've actually never tried it. I've only heard of it. We're going to chat more in a moment.
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2: On Saturday, the 27th of June, you can be part of a very special gathering celebrating 40 years of UCB's ministry. 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

Okay. I need to talk about something that I've stumbled across. It's a fruit that perhaps has the least imaginative name in history, but potentially the best flavour in history. So this is called a custard apple. Not because it looks like custard, not because it looks like an apple, not because it grows on a custard tree, but because someone ate it and thought, yep, that's custard. So this is a fruit that actually looks more like, it's the size of like a large avocado, and it's like a, it's a pale green kind of colour, but it's like if you mixed the size of an avocado with a raspberry. So it's kind of bumpy on the outside, and then inside you can kind of pull it apart and it's all these like creamy fleshy bits, and they apparently taste like custard. Yeah, I mean, if we named all fruit that way, what does that taste like? Oh, an orange. Oh, we'll call it an orange apple then. That's a question, actually. Which came first? Orange for the name of the fruit or orange for the name of the colour? I want to know which inspired the other. We'll get back to that. But custard apples, they are going to become big business in India. Well, I think they kind of already are. So farmers are growing tons of them. They're exporting them around the world. And like I say, it's a bit like an avocado that's been through a rough week, but they've got this creamy, sweet taste and texture where people have thought, okay, yeah, great, that's custard, but it's healthy. Can you get a fruit that's better than that?

0: blue.
1: Now, you know, the big question in life, what came first, the chicken or the egg? I found a bigger question. What came first, the colour orange or the fruit orange? And I can't believe I've never wondered about this before, but I found the answer. The fruit came first. So the word itself originated from the Sanskrit word naranja, which is very close to Spanish naranja. Right? It means orange tree. So eventually that then got adapted into English in the 1300s and became orange. And then the colour was named after the fruit about 200 years later. So I don't know what they were calling the colour before that. Maybe they were just going, oh, it looks like that fruit, you know, the orange tree fruit, you know, that one. Yeah. But we'll give it a different name for now. Yeah, we won't. But it's like that now. We're lazy. It's just orange now. Take 10.

you know what? That song is the feeling of biting into a fresh orange. You know, someone's cut you up a segment, you need a bit of refreshment. That's the feeling of that tune right there. Dawson Hollow, and that's Brightside. If you're thinking, that's a really weird thing to compare it to. We've been talking about oranges and all sorts of fruit. But we'll get some wisdom in the show in a moment. Don't worry. Right here, Riley Clemens, and this is Runs Deep.

0: Riley Clemens, she's good. That is Runs Deep. Now, though, I think time for a bit of silence. Not actual silence, we're just talking about silence with Catherine Hill.
1: Hi, I'm Catherine Hill from Care for the Family. The soundtrack of 21st century living means silence is hard to come by. In fact, to prepare astronauts for the absolute silence of outer space, NASA has to train them for the experience by immersing them in a chamber that blocks out 99.9% of all sound. The sensation that the astronauts have is so extreme that they report hearing noises they've never heard before. The pumping of blood around their bodies, even the creaking of bones and tendons. Now, I don't think there will be too many of us signing up for immersion in the NASA capsule, but perhaps we can find the equivalent of that chamber. A place to escape from the white noise of our lives, if only for a few moments, and to tune our ears to the sounds that are so easily drowned out. In particular, the sound of the still, small voice of God.

Okay, so it's Thursday, which means that later on this evening, Dave Tanner takes over with an hour of greatest hits. Yes, he is going to be pulling up. He's going to be getting the jukebox out and he's going to be showing you what we're missing out on. Maybe some forgotten tunes that were brilliant when they came out. We knew how great they were. Maybe we've just not heard them in a while. And it just takes someone like Dave Tanner to remind us how good those tunes are. And actually, I've had a little look at the playlist and I thought, that's not a song I've heard in a while. That's a song I've missed out on for quite a bit, actually. But I remember how good it is. This is Joel Vaughan, Pray It Up.

0: Joel Vaughan, and that is Pray It Up. If you love that kind of a tune that will just never get old, 10 o'clock tonight on UTB One, Dave Tanner has got an hour of greatest hits just for you.
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3: Every Friday night at 10, join me, Joel Brown, for the sound of fusion. Come and celebrate the hope we have in Jesus with an energizing and uplifting hour of the very best Christian Afro beats and Afro gospel.

I tell you what, all the best people include a little bit of Twinkle Twinkle Little Star in their tunes. Forrest Frank, and who else? Sir Cliff Richard. Yeah, that's the list ended there. Anyway, thank you very much for tuning in to today's Drive Show. You've been with me, Sarah Hine. Helen Lee takes over after 7 o'clock with your evening mix. Then you've got Dave Tanner for an hour of greatest hits. And then, well, we're very close to it being Friday and heading on into the weekend. And I will be back same time tomorrow to help you in your journey to the weekend. But thanks very much for joining me today. We had a go at In Hindsight. We were learning about the nation. I feel like I've learned, and I feel like I've definitely played some brilliant tunes, and we've got to listen to some fantastic artists. But enjoy your Thursday evening on UTB1. I'll catch you soon. God bless. Praise

0: Hannah Barr. What a tune to kick off to on this Thursday, the 28th of May, 2026. That song, I have to say, is actually really good to run to. Maybe when it cools down a little. I mean, it has slightly, hasn't it? But yeah, fantastic song to dance to. And actually, speaking of, I've got our evening energizer right now. Chosen this week by Natalie. Again, one of my favourites, putting a smile on my face. As always, it's Mandisa, Out of the Dark.
1: It's now time for the evening.

the title track of her debut album, Out of the Dark, released in 2017. That is the Grammy award-winning legend, Mandisa, our evening energizer, chosen by lovely Natalie this evening. Well, all week, in fact. And if you'd like to choose next week's evening energizer tune, a song that we'll play at the top of every show to get us in the mood for what's on the way, hopefully get us boogieing along as well, send me an email, helen@ucb.co.uk, or you can ping me a WhatsApp message, 01782 911 111. Now, coming up this evening, we've got all your usual treats that I like to bring you on the evening mix, including What's the Word and our Curiosity Quiz. Two lots of edutainment for us. We're hearing more from Elijah Thomas, this week's UCB One Artist in the Spotlight. Really enjoying getting to know him, who's also going to be performing at this year's Big Church Festival, which I'll be talking about a little bit later on. We are also going to be talking about the importance of play and scheduling in fun to your life. Maybe you're very good at this, and maybe you're not. I know as an adult, it can get a lot harder to do it. So we're going to be talking about how we do it and why it's something we should consider. We're also going to be exploring how Jesus, having our faith, putting our trust in him, will help us when life throws us challenges, upsets, things that we're not prepared for. And, well, basically feels like a storm is raging all around us. But being in relationship with Jesus is like having a firm foundation despite that whirling, swirling storm going on. And of course, because it's UCB One, I've got the greatest soundtrack for you, bringing music from artists who are passionate about using their craft, their music, to encourage you, to uplift you, and to help teach you something as well. On the way, we've got Sunday, MoFlo, We Are Messengers, Collington, Ray, and here's Austin French. Yeah.

0: Author John Gordon says, a complaining fast won't just make everyone around you happier. You'll experience more joy, peace, success, and positive relationships. So, instead of complaining when things go wrong, number one, practice gratitude. Giving thanks for three blessings every day energizes you and makes you feel happier. It's impossible to be grateful and negative at the same time. Number two, encourage others. Instead of complaining about what people do wrong, focus on what they're doing right. Remind yourself of 1 Thessalonians 5 verse 14. Encourage the people who are afraid. Help those who are weak. Be patient with everyone. It's okay to criticize people's weakness as long as you balance it with 3 times more praise. Number 3, focus on your success. Start a success journal. Every night before you go to bed, write down something great about your day. It should be an uplifting conversation or an accomplishment you're proud of. There's truth to the old saying, nothing succeeds like success. When you focus on success, you set the stage for more to follow. Number 4, learn to let go. Instead of obsessing about what you can't change, focus on what you can influence. When you stop trying to control everything and place your life in God's hands, things have a way of working out. And number 5, use the power of prayer. In Ephesians 6 verse 18, Paul says, pray in the Spirit on all occasions with all kinds of prayers and requests. Prayer reduces stress, boosts positive energy, and promotes health. When you're under pressure, instead of complaining, plug into God's power and recharge your batteries.
1: Do you know what's amazing is the Bible is been teaching for millennia what neuroscientists are just catching up with. 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

Exactly what we were exploring in the world for today a few moments ago. We can choose joy in our lives. Thank you to Ray and sisters Amma and Absolutely for that joy bringer of a song. It is called Joy, off Ray's latest album, This Music May Contain Hope. And speaking of hope fuel music, after the next one from We Are Messengers, we've got the first of our games this evening.

0: Loving the air guitar on that one. Well done, friend. We are messengers where the joy is. Hands up, who wants joy in their lives? Me too. But I've learned that happiness is often based on our happenings, the situations that we're facing. But joy is based on something a lot deeper. Joy is something we can receive in our lives, even when life isn't going to plan. And that joy comes from the one who knows us best, who loves us, who created us, and that is Jesus. Having a relationship with Jesus means that you can experience joy even when life throws you challenges, struggles, pain, heartache, things that we don't want to feel but are part of being a human. We can have peace and joy. And we'll be exploring more about that across the show, and as we always do here on UCB One, as we explore faith in Jesus, building faith for everyday life, not just for Sundays, but for every moment of every single day. 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
1: What's the Word?
0: Yes, I love to call it edutainment because it's educational entertainment or entertaining education. But whichever way you want to look at it, it's a game with learning involved. My favourite type. And so the way this works is I bring you an unusual, interesting word with three possible meanings, and all you've got to do is work out which is the correct meaning. And I mentioned on Monday that I've been watching The Other Bennett Sister on BBC iPlayer. Have you seen it? Really worth a watch. A great family watch, actually. Particularly if you're a Jane Austen fan, but even if you're not, I think you'll enjoy it. But the language in it, because it is based on Jane Austen's novels, is fantastic. I'm learning a lot. So it's another word that I've learned from watching The Other Bennett Sister. Are you ready? This is a real word, by the way. Inimical. Inimical. I'm actually doubting myself as I say it. That's right. Inimical. Yeah. Excuse me. Ooh, bit of hay fever cough there. Inimical. I-N-I-M-I-C-A-L. But what does it mean? A, unfavourable or harmful. B, copying someone else. Or C, speaking very fast. Inimical. No, inimical. I'm making the word up. I'm adding to it. No, it's inimical. There we go. I need to work on this, getting it into my vocabulary really clearly. What does it mean? A, unfavourable or harmful. B, copying someone. Or C, speaking very fast, which is sometimes my issue. I'll tell you the answer after we hear this one from Kojo Dave and Sarah Natalier.

0: Kojo Dave with Sarah Letellier, Dance Like David. That song released a little earlier this month. And if you're wondering, what does it mean to dance like David? Well, that's referring to King David, a very well-known historical figure who you'll read lots about in the Old Testament. And he is someone who had a heart after God's own. He loved God with all his heart. He made many mistakes along the way of his journey. I've just must add that in. But he would worship God in his entire being. He would abandon his inhibitions and express unrestrained, joyful worship to God. It's talked about in the book of 2 Samuel, describing King David as leaping and dancing before God with all his might. And that is what we can choose to do as well. There's something about worshipping God, not just sung worship as we often think about when it comes to church services, but actually living our lives, honouring God with everything we do. And there's something really releasing about having a good old boogie in worship as well. It's one of my favourite ways to worship. And actually, before 8 o'clock, I've got a tune for us to dance along to in particular. So hold on to your hollyhocks. But right now, it's time to go for the answers in tonight's game of
1: What's the Word?
0: Our weeknight game show called
1: What's the Word?
0: Oh, yes, indeedy. A huge dose of edutainment for you here on your UCB One. We do this every weeknight, bringing you an interesting, unusual word with three possible meanings. And all you've got to do is work out which is the correct meaning. So the word this evening, inspired by a TV series I'm currently enjoying on the BBC iPlayer, The Other Bennett Sister. The word is inimical. Inimical. I want to say inimicable, but it's not. It's inimical. Inimical. I-N-I-M-I-C-A-L. I don't know why I do this to myself. Make it so hard for myself. Inimical. Do you know what it means? Does it mean A, unfavourable or harmful? B, copying somebody? Or C, speaking very fast? Inimical. What does it mean? If you said C, speaking very fast, you'd be wrong. B, on the other hand, also wrong, copying someone. Why am I struggling to say it? Inimical. I think it's the hay fever. I'm blaming that. Inimical. There we go. It actually means A, unfavourable or harmful. So using it in a sentence directly out of the Other Bennett Sister TV series. The most important habit to conquer was the habit of misery itself. Nothing was so inimical to happiness as the settled conviction it was not for her. So inimical means unfavourable or harmful. Think you can add this to your vocabulary? Oh, I'm going to try. A lot harder than I've managed to do this evening. And if you've learnt a word recently you'd like to share with us, be my co-producer on this feature tomorrow night, let me know on the email, helen@ucb.co.uk.

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two UCB One artists who'll be at this year's Big Church Festival. Rachel Jane and Joshua Luke Smith, that is Lead the Way. 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Big Church Festival, /Big Church Festival. Do check out that as well for, I'm just realising my brain has started to think about the next thing and as I'm still trying to talk about this. So let me just refocus. Focus, Helen. Yes. 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And so if you want to get there with a discount to your tickets, head to our website at ucb.co.uk/Big Church Festival. The reason I was getting ahead of myself is because it is time for our karaoke tune. And tonight's has been chosen by Jenny. And Jenny, I have to say thank you. This song has been an earworm of mine. My husband and I had to do some painting. My husband and I painted our kitchen this week. And this song we had playing, and ever since it's been like an earworm of mine, and I absolutely love it. It's off his album Never Alone, a former UCB One artist in the spotlight who's going to be at Big Church Festival. It's Bushla G, Not Alone. Sing along if you know the words. There's a

Isn't it an epic tune? What a great choice, Jenny, for our karaoke tune this evening from Bushla G off his debut album, I Was Never Alone. That song is not alone. He's going to be at Big Church Festival. Are you joining us there? Go and check out our website if you've not got your tickets yet, because you can get a discount and you can find out all the info you need. ucb.co.uk/Big Church Festival. Cannot wait to sing that out loud with Bushla G in the sunshine this August. And I'm just putting out there, Bushla G and Josiah Queen collaboration. Thank you, please. And if you would like to suggest a karaoke tune for tomorrow night or Friday night or next week, let me know your tune. Tell me a bit about why you'd like that song and where you're listening from as well. helen@ucb.co.uk or on the WhatsApp 01782 911 111. And taking us up to the latest news at 8, a stunning song. I want you to listen to these lyrics, please. It's from Holland. It's called Blue.

It's one of those songs you can't help but kind of nod your head and tap your foot to. Matthew Parker and Xander Sallows, Ebb and Flow, kicking off the tunes this hour here on your UCB One. With me, Helen Lee. So good to have your company. And I didn't mean to rhyme there, but it did. Can I ask you a question? When was the last time you had fun? Like, laugh out loud, fun. Carefree, slowing down life kind of fun. Well, I'm going to be challenging you with my Thursday thought on how we can make that more of a reality. And you don't need more time nor more money to do this. It's just about readjusting our priorities. That's on the way. We're also hearing the next part of our conversation with this week's UCB One artist in the spotlight, the brilliant Elijah Thomas. Hearing more about his latest EP. We've also got our Thursday evening curiosity quiz. With the theme on a Thursday, take a trip around the world trivia. You won't need your passports for this one, but we're on an exciting adventure of knowledge and fun. Plus, of course, I have got a soundtrack to uplift you, to soothe you, and to fire you up as well. Here's Anna Kay. Have fun.

Anna Kay. Have fun. So when was the last time you scheduled in fun into your daily routine? I read a really fascinating post from Dr. Caroline Leith this week, a brilliant neuroscientist and woman of God, and she shared this. If your calendar is full of work and empty of joy, you're going to spend another week burned out, wondering why you can't seem to feel anything. The pattern is simple. Work expands, fun gets the leftovers. And there are never any leftovers. Whether this is your paid work or maybe you are a full-time mum, carer. And Dr. Caroline Leith shares this about the importance of planning in fun. It's not just about having the fun. The anticipation is half the reward. Published neuroscience research is consistent on this. Your brain starts giving you the dopamine signature of joy the moment something is in on the calendar to look forward to. If nothing is booked, nothing is firing. That's why so many lives still feel hollow. So the advice is book in some fun this week. Book in the dinner. Book in the trip, the concert, the Saturday with no agenda. Book it in before meetings and the chores get a chance to take the slot. Treat joy like an actual deadline. She says, I plan my fun like I plan my work. The calendar fills up with both and the year ends up feeling like one I've actually lived. Her advice is for us this evening, right now, before anything else, put one thing fun in your calendar, in your diary, in the next 14 days. Confirm it, pay for it if you have to, and make it real. And let's be honest, we don't need to pay for it. I know we're going through some challenges with finances at the moment, and the news today that bills are going to be increasing again. But even a meal at home can be made into fun. You know, get dressed up, put out the best dishware, dinnerware. Maybe get someone serving. If you've got children, get them serving, or you serve them like a waiter. Or maybe it's going to the park and playing rounders or football. Something you know that you've got booked in. Or maybe it's that holiday that you can afford and you're yet to book it. Anticipation is half the reward. Published neuroscience research is consistent on this. Your brain starts giving you the dopamine the moment something is on the calendar to look forward to. Our Thursday thought this evening, thanks to Caroline Leith. You can follow her on social media, Dr. Caroline Leaf, L-E-A-F.

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Alex Jude, To the Edge here on your UCB One. Now, I saw something earlier that got me quite excited. JB Gill, off JLS fame and now farmer, man of God, he has partaken in a TV show that I'm surprised has only just been made. It's one of my favourite topics of conversation and it's now a TV show on Channel 5. What's your favourite motorway station? What's your favourite service station? And it's caused quite the debates on social media. So what about you? What's your favourite motorway service station? I could tell you a few of my least favourites, but I think really it's got to be Teabay or Gloucester. Those farm shop-esque ones. I mean, they're just something else, aren't they? They're a trip in themselves. What about you? And have you watched the show yet? I'm planning to watch it on Catch Up. It broadcast on Sunday evening, but you can watch it on their Catch Up service. 5 On Demand, is it called? But yes, would love to hear. What is your favourite motorway station? Helen@ucb.co.uk. Now, coming up, we're going to be hearing from this week's UCB One artist in the spotlight. But before we do, let's hear one of his tunes. This is Elijah Thomas, Someone.

0: what I did when I started being in, because I always knew like worship is also my calling, and being part of it was such an, or still is an honor for me to be part of a German worship band, because I really have a big heart for that, this country. And I really believe God is doing something big right now. Yeah, and in that process, I always wrote songs. And for me, it always was the question, like, what will I do, German or English? But I kind of realized for me, since I was like little, and also like in elementary school, man, writing songs, I always started like, I think it was just like automatically started writing in English, because we started to learn German in the end of kindergarten. So for my sister, it was a little bit hard in the beginning, because German was like hard for her to learn. And so it was kind of a thing that we started to do also to, so for me also songs writing in English, like, oh, I don't like homework. You know, that was like my first song probably. And yeah, I thought if I do German, I will only do it because it's easier and people tell me I should do German. But if I really went into prayer and was like, so what do I feel is like the right thing for me, also authentic for me to write in which language? And it was English. And of course, it's like a tougher way also for like in Germany. But now to see what God has done with it and how he opens doors, also to be able to, we're actually flying to Nashville the third time in 3 weeks, you know, making music, creating music with them, and playing at Big Church day out the second time this year. So it's really, really cool. And just to meet so many people. And yeah, so I'm very grateful for it. And yeah, so that's like something where I'm very thankful also to, yeah, to be at right now where I'm at. And yeah.
1: It's a good skill to have. Can you tell me a little bit more about what is going on in Germany? You know, you mentioned you're like, there's something going on. Like, what's kind of the climate like when it comes to, you're like, not only music, but then maybe, yeah, we're just with young people and what's going on?
0: Mm-hmm. Yeah, man, John, I'm telling you, Germany, something is happening right now. I actually think it was last year. Friends of mine, they're called O Bros. I don't know if you heard of them.
1: I don't think
0: they're a Christian rap duo. They're brothers, and they just went number one with that album, but not Christian charts, like really Germany music charts number one, and that has never happened before, and it was a huge impact. And they did a release show, and it was like 7,500 people, and there were just worshiping, and they're doing German rap, and it's incredible. And like all of the Christian artists in Germany, we just came to support. I sang a song with them on stage. It was really cool. And so that's like just one of the things that has happened, that it's not like, oh, I mean, now like every 2 to 3 years, it's like never happened before. We had Christian music in the charts, but number one is like insane. And that's like just one of the things that is happening right now. Also, so many churches being planted, the young generation standing up for their faith, you know, going on the street, in the schools. It's crazy right now, and you can really feel it. Also, like talking to people in general, like in my generation, you really realize that they're more open to it. They're like, oh, there has to, like, there is something. And so it's really, really cool, and it's really exciting to be part of this time right now. Yeah, so it's crazy, Joel, I'm telling you.
2: 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You'll find the latest one there with Elijah Thomas at the top of the list, and you'll find all our previous conversations with our fantastic artists on there as well. Let's hear another of his tunes. And if you have a young person in your life, maybe take some time to pray for them, expectant, excited for what God is doing in this generation, as Elijah Thomas shared.

That uplifting tune is from Keegan, Canadian singer-songwriter, Way Back When. New to the UCB One playlist for May. And of course, we're just a few days away from June, where we'll have a brand new set of superb songs to share with you. Cannot wait for that. But with the time just gone 25 to 9, let's get the right sound bed, shall we? There we are, where are we? How do you fancy feeding your fascination with me this evening in my Thursday evening curiosity quiz? The theme on a Thursday, take a trip around the world trivia. Essentially geography, but more exciting than just calling it geography. So three questions, multiple choice answers, with the aim, as always, to learn and have some fun. Edutainment, if you will. Are you ready? Question number one. Which country contains the world's largest rainforest? A, Brazil. B, Indonesia. Or C, the Congo. Which country contains the world's largest rainforest? A, Brazil. B, Indonesia. Or C, the Congo. Question number two. Which city is known as the Pearl of the Adriatic? Which city is known as the Pearl of the Adriatic? A, Venice. B, Dubrovnik. Or C, Split. Have a guess if you don't know the answer. And the final question. As we take a trip around the world, trivia without needing our passports. Which country has the world's largest population of wild camels? A, Mongolia. B, Saudi Arabia. Or C, Australia. Which country has the world's largest population of wild camels? A, Mongolia. B, Saudi Arabia. Or C, Australia. What do you reckon? Well, I'll tell you the answer after we go on a journey with Neona. This is Journey to the Top.

And we're currently on a journey of our own. Thank you to Neona for that tune, as it is our Thursday evening curiosity quiz. The theme, taking a trip around the world trivia. So you don't need your passport for this one. Or you don't need to spend any money, but it's a fun adventure of learning together. Are you ready to go through the answers? Let's see how you got on. Question number one, which country contains the world's largest rainforest? I think you know this one, don't you? A, Brazil, B, Indonesia, or C, the Congo? It is A, correct. The Amazon rainforest, which spreads not just across Brazil, but into neighbouring countries. It is the world's largest rainforest, known as the lungs of the world. So important for our oxygen release and our removal of carbon dioxide as well. Question number two. That's what trees do, don't they? Brilliant. Which city is known as the Pearl of the Adriatic? A, Venice, B, Dubrovnik, or C, Split? I'd love to visit this city. It's known for its medieval old town and its coastal views along the Adriatic Sea, which is why it's called the Pearl of the Adriatic. UNESCO World Heritage Site. It is Dubrovnik, B. Oh, no, sorry, wrong button. Excuse me. I'm all fingers and thumbs this evening. Yes, it is Dubrovnik. And Split is also in Croatia as well. Dubrovnik and Split both in Croatia. Have you been? Let me know. helen@ucb.co.uk. Final question. Which country is home to the world's largest population of wild camels? A, Mongolia, B, Saudi Arabia, or C, Australia? This is one of those fun facts I was aware of, maybe because I lived in this country, which gives you a clue if you know me. It is C, Australia. Hundreds of thousands of wild camels live in Australia after they were imported in the 19th century. Yeah. So there's more than there is in Mongolia. Well, there you go. I hope you learned something new. And as always, I say it's not about getting the answers right. It's about learning and partaking and learning and partaking. And also, hopefully, go forth and share your new knowledge and go and learn something more about one of those topics you found fascinating. Maybe it's those wild camels in Australia. Oh, and we'll have another quiz for you tomorrow.

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0: You are with Helen on this Thursday evening, and here's a thought to ponder.
1: This is Andrew Palau. Is there any hope if someone imitates the prodigal son in Luke 15, if they wander away from our Heavenly Father and live it up in various sins season after season? Is there hope? Many people will say no. How prone we are to hear God's word and then shortly after ponder, well, I'm forgiven after all, and I'm not quite strong enough to obey that anyway. Well, the problem with this kind of thinking is that James 2:10 reminds us that to disobey God in one point is tantamount to rebelling against God in every possible way. That's what God said. The answer, James goes on to say, is to humble yourself, confess, and turn from your sin. Earnestly turn back to your Heavenly Father with that great hope and anticipation. His promises are true. Is that what you want to do today? I sure hope it is. Do it today.

A beautifully vulnerable song from Tina Boonstra, Second Chance. Singing songs of real talk to Jesus, saying, look, I'm struggling. Will you help me? I'm struggling again. Will you help me? That's what we can do. And I mentioned it on the show last week, but a brilliant tool in helping us to share how we're feeling when we haven't maybe got the words to God is using the Book of Psalms. It's right in the middle of the Bible, and they can be our words because they were written many by King David, who was going through a really difficult time mentally, emotionally, situationally, and he poured out his frustration, his lament, his despair to God, but invited him in and asked for help and kept trusting in him. And we can do the same despite how we're feeling. We're going to be exploring more about that in the next hour together. But know that your God, your creator, cares about exactly what's going on in your life.

Local sounds, never far, reminding us that we have a God who is present with us, waiting for us to acknowledge him, to invite him into our lives. And I wonder if you struggle with faith in Jesus, believing in God, because God doesn't fit into the idea of who God should be, according to you. Well, we're going to be exploring more on that this hour with our Bible teacher, Bernie Dimet. We're also going to be thinking about how, through the storms of life, having faith in Jesus can bring us so much that we need, that we don't even know we're missing until we receive it into our lives. We've also got the fade out, giving us an opportunity to check in with ourselves, help our mental and emotional health with two fantastic songs to soothe you this evening. We've got the Nightlight on the way in a Mo, plus a timeless track and UCB One's Record of the Week, all fitting that into this hour. And of course, more sensational songs, including this one from Jonathan Ogden and Praise Lubangu.

two exciting young indie singer-songwriters from the UK, Jonathan Ogden and Praise Lou Bangu, and two former UCB One artists in the spotlights. Yes, collaborating on that tune, we spoke to them independently, and you can listen back to our conversation with each of them on the UCB Player app whenever you like, or as a podcast, just search UCB One Artist in the Spotlight. Now it's time for us to delve into God's Word, the Bible, in what I like to call the nightlight, shining a light on a piece of scripture and thinking about what it means for our lives on the 28th of May, 2026. And we're exploring a very well-known passage that's recorded in the book of Philippians, chapter 4, a letter that the apostle Paul wrote to the church in Philippi a couple of thousand years ago when he was in prison, having a very difficult time. Yet it's known as one of the most joyful letters of Paul's in the New Testament. And the words we heard, let me quote them directly. I can do all things through Christ who strengthens me. And often this is a bit of a misquoted passage where we can use it to do anything we want, you know, achieving personal goals or winning competitions. But this verse is actually about finding contentment regardless of our situation. Paul wrote those words from a prison cell, and he was teaching the church, the early believers, that the secret of being satisfied deep in our souls, having peace, whatever's happening in our lives, is having faith in Jesus. God will bring us through any of the struggles that we're facing through his power and his strength, and he promises his peace as we place our faith, our trust in him. So yes, we can pray, Lord, change my circumstances, take me out of that situation, help me in that relationship. But often it's actually what God wants to do in strengthening us and giving us his wisdom to deal with that situation that is the greatest miracle. So whatever you're facing today, at work, at home, in our world, you can declare, I can do all things through Christ who strengthens me. Meaning he will help you endure that situation and grow in faith and peace and be an example to others as well. If you are new to exploring faith in Jesus, well, stay tuned. But also, we've got loads of resources on our UCB Player app for you to access for free. And our Bible teacher in about 8 minutes' time is going to pick up this thought around how we can receive joy and peace despite the storms of life with Jesus.

0: Tadashi with Joe L. Barnes. He deserves. Now, I wonder if you struggle to believe in God because God doesn't fit into your idea of who God is. Well, that's what we're exploring this evening with our Bible teacher, Bernie Dimet.
1: 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Building faith for everyday life.
2: Have you ever wanted something in life? I mean, really, really, really wanted it, and then you finally get it, and you just want to give it back? I think we've all experienced that at some point. And you know, I think that for some people, it can be the case with God. I know people, lots of people, who hunger to be close to God. I know there are people listening today, perhaps you're one of them, and all their lives, they've wanted God, whatever that means. But can I tell you something? Even something really good, I mean really, really good like God, well, it can be a shock to the system. And the reason is that we sometimes have this idealized, unrealistic notion of what that good thing will be like. Take the young woman who wants more than anything else to be married, and she finally meets her knight in shining armor and marries him, and a year later she's wondering what happened to her ideas of romance 24/7. Today on the program, we're going to take a look at some people who got God and couldn't wait to give him back. We've been looking over this last week and a half at the stories of a woman called Hannah who honoured God. She poured her heart out to him when she was in pain and God honoured her. And on the other side, there was a guy called Eli and his sons who were around Hannah at the time, and they didn't honour God and they reaped their just rewards. And the whole story of Hannah and Eli kind of pivots on this one passage. It's in

0: First Samuel in the Bible, chapter 2, verse 30. And God says, I will honor those who honor me, but those who despise me will be treated with contempt. And we've seen over this last week and a half how that central reality has played itself out in the lives of Hannah and Samuel, who were blessed by God, and Eli and his sons Hophni and Phinehas, who weren't. And, you know, in particular, this plays itself out in the storms of life. Eli and his sons Hophni and Phinehas were living the life of Riley. Now, the priests over Israel, they should have been bringing Israel to God, and yet they plundered the sacrifices and they slept with prostitutes, and those three, they died. We saw that yesterday on the program. Their job was to be shepherd of the nation of Israel, shepherding them towards God. Instead, they led them to a place of defeat. And again, we saw on the program in 1 Samuel chapter 4, the Philistines attacked, and Israel thinks, oh, well, God's always on our side, so we'll go to battle, and all of a sudden, 30,000 of their soldiers are killed. The Ark of the Covenant is captured by the Philistines, the place of the presence of God. And strangely, when that happens, the Philistines kind of realize with a sense of foreboding. When the Philistines learned that the Ark of the Lord had come into the Israelites' camp, they were afraid. A god has come into the camp, they said. We're in trouble. Nothing like that's ever happened before. Woe to us. Who will deliver us from the hand of these mighty gods? See, those instincts were right. But anyway, the Ark of the Covenant comes into the Israelite camp. And then the Israelites and the Philistines went into battle, and the Philistines won. A huge defeat. 30,000 soldiers of the Israelites are dead, and the covenant, the Ark of the Covenant, is captured by the Philistines. It turns out they should have gone with their initial instincts. Let's have a read of what happens in 1 Samuel chapter 5. After the Philistines had captured the Ark of God, they took it from Ebenezer to Ashdod. Then they carried the Ark into Dagon's temple and set it beside their god, Dagon. And when the people of Ashdod rose early the next day, there was Dagon fallen on his face on the ground before the Ark of the Lord. They took Dagon and put him back up in his place. But the following morning when they rose, there was Dagon, fallen back on his face on the ground before the Ark of the Covenant, and his head and hands had been broken off and were lying on the threshold. Only his body remained. And that's why to this day, neither the priests of Dagon nor any others who enter Dagon's temple at Ashdod will step on the threshold. The Lord's hand was heavy on the people of Ashdod and its vicinity. He brought devastation upon them and afflicted them with tumors. And when the men of Ashdod saw what was happening, they said, the Ark of the God of Israel must not stay here with us because his hand is heavy upon us and upon Dagon, our God. So they called together the rulers of the Philistines and asked them, what are we going to do with the Ark of the God of Israel? And they answered, have the Ark of the God of Israel moved to Gath? So they moved the Ark of the God of Israel. But after they moved it, the Lord's hand was against that city, throwing it into great panic. He afflicted the people of the city, both young and old, with an outbreak of tumors. And so they sent the Ark of God to Ekron. And as the Ark of God was entering Ekron, the people of Ekron cried out, they've brought the Ark of the God of Israel around to kill us and our people. So they called together all the rulers of the Philistines and said, send the Ark of the God of Israel away. Let it go back to its own place, or it will kill us and our people. For death had filled the city with panic. God's hand was heavy on everything. Those who did not die were afflicted with tumors, and the outcry of the city went up to heaven. It's a really interesting story, this, because this Ark of the Covenant of the God of Israel, this is the place of the presence of God. And they put it in the temple next to their God. And their God falls down twice. First time they prop him up, the second time his heads and hands are cut off. And then they discover the impact of having God as a captive in their midst. See, in human terms, that's what had happened. The Philistines captured God. In human terms, they won. You know what they forgot? In fact, they probably never realized it in the first place. God is not subject to people. God is not someone you can capture and stick in a temple. He's not someone you can tame and subdue. Why are we talking about this stuff today? Because you and I, deep down, we sometimes try and tame and subdue God. We swing him round to our way of thinking. We put him in the temple of our choice. We put him in the town or the city of our choice. We think that God is there to serve us instead of us to serve God. You know what happens when we try to do that? We discover exactly what the Philistines discover. We discover that God is not someone we can push around. Okay, we can't see him. Okay, perhaps present circumstances do appear more powerful than him, but if we want to be on solid ground in the middle of our storms, that's what we've been talking about these last couple of weeks, we need to get our minds around this. You look at this maelstrom of a storm that was going on at the time, the battle between the Philistines and the Israelites, 30,000 Israelites killed. Who appeared to win? Who should have been on solid ground according to our simple human expectations? The Philistines. They won the war. They captured Israel's God. But who they captured was the God who created all the universe, not some idol, not some tin pot little god. They captured God, and he wrought destruction on them, so much so they couldn't wait to get rid of him. You get it? When we try to take God by force, force of argument, force of opinion, force of anything, anything that doesn't recognize him for who he is, watch out. There's so many people playing church, playing at being Christians, playing at religion, putting God here and there. That's not what it's about. As Dagon discovered, the only way you honor God is when you bow down to him for who he is, the sovereign God above every power and name or authority in heaven and on earth. And you know something? Eli didn't understand it. Hophni and Phinehas didn't understand it. They died. The person who understood it was the woman Hannah that we've been looking at. This woman who in the middle of her storm humbly bowed down before God and prayed and honored God. You can't have God on your own terms. We can only have him on his terms.
1: I remember that realization when I was a child that God is God, regardless of whether I believe in him or not. It doesn't change who he is. But often our world, our society tells us that having faith in God is stupid. It's not using your brain. It doesn't make sense. But actually, it does. The more I've journeyed with Jesus, he makes sense of the things that don't make sense in the world. And whilst, yes, I grapple with the Bible on a daily basis, my faith and my trust grows as I choose to believe, despite what's happening in my life. It's a constant learning journey, and God is good, even when life isn't. And we get to live in that goodness, despite what's going on in our lives. We're going to be exploring more with Bernie tomorrow on the show at the same time. And if you've missed any of this series, you can catch up on the UCB Player app whenever you like. You'll also find loads more resources there as well, as we explore what faith in Jesus looks like in everyday life. For whatever.

0: OM53. Reminding us that God loves us right where we are. We don't have to do anything to gain his love. But through his love, we are transformed. We become the best versions of ourselves, living out the potential, the creativity that we are born with. And if you are someone who thinks, I don't know if I can trust God, I don't know if... Well, I want to encourage you to listen to this next tune. It is our record of the week from a fantastic singer-songwriter called Terry Ann. She used to be part of Toby Mac's band, Diversity, as a backing singer, but she's been making her own music now for 10 years. This song is a reminder that God doesn't change. Despite our ever-changing circumstances, emotions and lives, we can place our faith in him. This is You Remain.
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Our record of the week from Terry Ann, You Remain. It's got an awesome dance routine to it. You can learn it on her Instagram account. And from the new to the kind of old, we have got a timeless track to play for you right now because it's a Thursday, to warm us up for what's on the way from 10 when Dave Tanner has UCB One's greatest hits. I get to play you a little golden oldie from the UCB One jukebox. And I've been flicking through the records. Yes, I have. And I found a tune that I think leads on very nicely from what we just heard from Terry Ann's tune, You Remain. This trio, who go by the name of Tiger Drive, have an incredible ability of bringing together two of the most powerful forces in the universe, music and emotion, and then layering on top of that a giant dose of faith. Here is Tiger Drive, Here We Come.

0: That anthem from Tiger Driver was released in 2018. Here we come. Getting us in the mood for what's on the way tonight with Dave Tanner has UCB1's greatest hits from 10.
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Amen, sister. Preach it. You may have noticed the songs we play here on UCB One are a bit different to what you might hear elsewhere. Franny Cash, that song Church Close, she's going to be singing that, I'm sure, this summer, because she's going to be at Big Church Festival, Bank Holiday weekend in August, 26th until the 28th. And there are still a few tickets left if you would like to join us. It's going to be spectacular on the beautiful Whiston Estate in West Sussex. If you've never been before, it's fun for all the family. A time of community, of worship, of singing songs, of dancing, of getting to know people. There's going to be games. There is so much to do and see and learn and enjoy. And many of your favourite UCB One artists are going to be there as well. You can find out all about it on our website, ucb.co.uk/Big Church Festival, which is where you get your large discount as well to your tickets. Still there at the moment. Not sure how long much time left is on that discount, so do not waste any time. We're going to be there too. Come and see us on the UCB stage if you are going to be there, bringing you artist interviews, live radio. Get to know us, all about what we here at UCB are all about. But the time now, my friend, is time for us to check in with ourselves. I like to do this each weeknight. I call it the fade out, bringing you a couple of tunes to help soothe you, hopefully bring you a bit of peace through the lyrics and the melodies, helping you just to be. How often do you just choose to be a human being rather than a human doing? I know I find it very difficult. As someone who's got a to-do list that just constantly grows and I feel like I'm barely getting through it, I have to choose to be disciplined with my rest, with my wellness, looking after myself. So that's what these two songs are all about. And we're starting off with a stunning song from one of my favourite albums of recent years. It was released in 2021 from Philip Shibata, formerly of Rivers and Robots, now living in Florida, doing some fantastic things with his family. This song is joined by Montel Fish, another superb singer-songwriter, neo-soul, lo-fi, jazz. This song is called Eyes on You. Let the lyrics and the melody just soothe you this evening. And after this, we'll hear from Charlotte Adele.

I love that one from Charlotte Adele. Retrospective, reminding us that Jesus is always there, waiting for us to turn our faces, our faith to him, patiently waiting. And when in life we choose to go our own way, maybe make decisions that aren't helpful for ourselves, others, our faith, Jesus, through his mercy and his grace, is ready to welcome us back into his arms when we turn to him. We're continuing on with the sensational songs this evening after the latest news at 10, when Dave Tanner has got UCB1's greatest hits. I'll see you tomorrow from 7. I do hope you can join me then. Thank you so much for your company and your input this Thursday. Have a wonderful rest of your day. God bless.

right. 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Used to burn more trees than California wildfires. I don't smoke no more. My gospel seeds like Chanel bags. Like I walked in bank and they said stick up, I stay low and I don't get up. Humble

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1: From the Sky News Centre at 10, a man who admitted planning a terror attack on a Taylor Swift concert in Austria has been jailed for 15 years. The 21-year-old was arrested in 2024, the day before the singer started a three-night run in Vienna. All the shows had to be cancelled. Our reporter Amelia Harper's following the hearing, but can't use the man's real name because of Austrian privacy laws.
2: Berenay had planned to target people outside one of her Eras Tour concerts with knives and homemade explosives during this very well-known, famous, sold-out tour.
1: A man's been found guilty of murdering a teenager on a night out in Southampton. Police initially handcuffed the victim, Henry Nowak, because his killer, 23-year-old Vikram Digwa, had told officers he had been racist. Henry had been stabbed five times with Digwa's ceremonial Sikh dagger. The White House says a ceasefire extension with Iran has been agreed, but that President Trump still needs to sign it off. It includes reopening the crucial Strait of Hormuz shipping lane. However, Iranian state TV says no such agreement has been made. United States Secretary of the Treasury, Scott Bessent, says it's now all up to his boss.
3: Everything depends on what the president wants to do, and President Trump is not going to make a bad deal for the American people, for the U.S., and he was very clear at the cabinet meeting on the yesterday what he wants.
1: Nicola Sturgeon has described the past few days as probably the worst week of her life. She says she was betrayed by her ex-husband, Peter Murrell, who's admitted to misusing over £400,000 of SNP funds to pay for a lavish lifestyle. There's anger in Whitstable and Kent after 8,000 properties were left with no water in their taps. South East Water says the hot weather's left reservoirs critically low. And Steve Clarke has signed a new contract to remain as Scotland head coach until the 2030 World Cup. He says he's honoured to extend his time. That's the latest. I'm Barry Weir.
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4: For it is by grace you have been saved, through faith. This is not from yourselves, it is the gift of God, not by works, so that no one can boast. For we are God's handiwork, created in Christ Jesus to do good works, which God prepared in advance for us to do. Ephesians 2:8-10.
5: Amazing words to consider. There's this reality that we can't earn this gift of eternal life. We can't earn God's favour. It's a gift from Him. It's a gift of His grace. But as we seek to follow Jesus, we're going to find ourselves living a life of good works. We're going to find peace and purpose as we look to honour God in our daily life. Well, hello, friends. Welcome along to the show. It's a whole hour of Thursday night throwbacks, taking you back in time with UCB One's greatest hits. And let's kick off in the 90s with Audio Adrenaline and Underdog.

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0: It sure is. Welcome along to the programme. The weekend is almost here, but first of all, let's enjoy a whole hour of Thursday night throwbacks, taking you back in time. And tonight, on the menu, an amazing selection of music from the likes of Larry Norman, Rhett Walker, Jars of Clay on the way very soon, and Lauren Daigle as well, taking you back to 2018. But first of all, to 2011 with Torren Wells's old band, Royal Taylor. Remember this one? It's Hope.

Lauren Daigle, and You Say from 2018, all part of UCB One's greatest hits, and that track found on the album Look Up Child, which is what I say in my head whenever I drive past a bus stop on the way to work and see teenagers just like looking down on, in their phones. Come on, everybody. Look up. Look at the world around you. Be a part of it. Be a part of what God has created. Get to know him. Get to know your purpose in this world. But first of all, you just got to look up. Going to have a track from Mike Farris very soon. But first, let's head back to 1995. This is such a brilliant song from Jars of Clay. Love song for a savior. Listen out for the lyrics.

Jonah and the Whale from Mike Farris. What a song. What a voice. Speaking of which, Rhett Walker, he has got an impressive set of pipes. Although back in the day when he was first starting out, he wasn't a singer at all. He was a drummer. In fact, it was his wife, April, who first recognised his talent and convinced him that he had a great singing voice. Here he is. Say hello.

going back to back on UCB One's Greatest Hits with Rhett Walker, followed up by the legendary Larry Norman from 1972. Why don't you look into Jesus? Hopefully you're enjoying the tunes and they're bringing back some good memories today. Right now, what a combination when We the Kingdom teams up with the lead singer of Need to Breathe, Bear Reinhart. This is Child of Love.

We the Kingdom and Bear Reinhardt with Child of Love, all part of UCB One's greatest hits. Dum-a-dum. And it's good to have you on board today. Shall we try and guess the mystery year? As we take a trip to Los Angeles with Urban Rescue. Going to play their song Never Stop. But what year did they release that specific track? Well, there's been a lot of football stuff going on recently and the World Cup is on the way as well. But in this year, defying all expectations, Leicester City won the English Premier League. Even more unlikely than Arsenal getting it done. Sorry, Arsenal fans. Hey, surely you're happy. Surely you're happy. Also in this year, Andy Murray won Olympic gold for the second time in a row. And there was controversial Toblerone chat. Bigger gaps between the triangles. Do you remember that? I do remember that. That was a negative change. I mean, it still tastes the same. That's the main thing, I suppose. But what was the year we got this one from Urban Rescue? Never Stop on UCB One.

Urban Rescue. You can speak in the gaps on this one with Never Stop on UCB One. And it's Dave here. Hello, thank you so much for listening. UCB One's greatest hits. It's part of your Thursday night routine, hopefully. Now, your challenge was to try and guess the mystery year from that track and a few handy clues as well. In this specific year, it was an Olympic year with Andy Murray going back to back, winning Olympic gold for the second time in a row. We had controversy around Toblerone triangles, bigger gaps between the triangles. I guess trying to save some money. I mean, it still tastes the same, but didn't look quite as, I don't know, aesthetically pleasing. And obviously, less chocolate, of course. Also, very strange story. In this year, apparently, a seagull in Wales fell into a tub of chicken tikka masala. What? I don't even know the context behind this story. What? How did this happen? It was rescued by the RSPCA. It turned bright orange and became a national sensation. I do not remember this story. But it happened back in 2016. 2016, of course, the year that Leicester City won the English Premier League with Jamie Vardy and friends. Well done if you got the year right. I'll tell you what, should we have a change of gear? I think we should. Let's play a beautiful and relaxing song from Mercy Me. I can only imagine a song all about heavenly things.

Joyful from Dante Bow on UCB One, all part of UCB One's greatest hits. And that song reminding us that even when we're having a difficult day or a difficult night, we can find joy in the Lord. When Jesus is your Lord and Savior, you have a deep security. You are right with our Heavenly Father because all your sins have been dealt with. You have eternal life to look forward to. You have relationship, you have friendship with the God, the creator of the universe. That is an amazing truth. And I pray that you can find joy in that reality tonight. All right, I am done. Thank you so much for listening. I'll leave you with two more brilliant tunes from Francesca Battistelli and Mandisa now. Really appreciate you listening. God bless. And UCB1's Greatest Hits will, of course, return next week, 10 p.m. on Thursday nights.

I'm Delene Rayburn, author and speaker at DeleneRayburn.com. Ever woken up and thought, I don't have the strength to get out of bed, never mind make it through another whole day? You may not have enough strength for a whole day, but here's the thing, you've got a bit of strength. In Judges 6, the Lord's angel says to Gideon, go and defeat the Midianites. Gideon says, I'm such a loser, there's no way. But the angel calls him mighty hero and says, go with the strength you have. The angel doesn't say, you've got lots of strength, because Gideon doesn't. But he's got a bit of strength, and he goes with it, and he keeps going with it, and he defeats the enemy. So on the days when you feel you just can't, it's likely you've got just enough to lift the duvet and maybe swing your legs over the bed, head to the kitchen, flick on the coffee machine, pick up your car keys, go with the strength you have, keep going with it 5 minutes at a time until you can say, God's given me strength to make it through this day. After all,

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Jesus, you're the best.

Hi, my name's Paul Lloyd, and I'm from Victory Outreach Manchester. There's a story in the book of 2 Kings, chapter 6, where a believer loses his effectiveness. It happens while he was working to build a new facility for his congregation by cutting down some trees. Suddenly, he lost the head of the axe he was using. He cried out to Elisha, the prophet, who was with him at the time. Oh no, it was borrowed. In my experience, one of the biggest challenges people in churches face is a lack of ownership in what they're doing. The good news is that God specializes in finding lost things. Elisha had the man identify where it had fallen into the river. Then he cut a tree branch and put it in the river, and the axe head rose up. Now pick it up for yourself, Elisha told him. Today, in our lives, Jesus gives second chances. Make sure you grab hold of it.

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1: From the Sky News Centre at midnight, a man who plotted to attack a Taylor Swift concert in Austria has been jailed for 15 years. The 21-year-old admitted planning to target fans outside the stadium in Vienna with knives or homemade bombs after linking up with Islamic State online. It forced three Eras Tour shows to be cancelled back in 2024. Iranian state media has rejected US claims that the ceasefire is being extended. The White House says the 60-day extension includes reopening the key Strait of Hormuz shipping lane, but the agreement is still awaiting President Trump's approval. US Treasury Secretary Scott Bessent says a lasting deal is still some way off, though.
2: Nothing is going to be on the table until we see the Strait of Hormuz open and the Iranians agree that they have to turn over the highly enriched uranium, and that they can't have a nuclear program.
1: Nicola Sturgeon says she was deceived, misled and betrayed by her ex-husband Peter Murrell. The former First Minister of Scotland says she's probably having the worst week of her life after he admitted to embezzling hundreds of thousands of pounds from the SNP. Scotland manager Steve Clarke has signed a new contract as boss. It means he'll lead the team until the 2030 World Cup. Tom Hanks says he didn't ask any questions when he was approached with the idea for a fifth Toy Story film. The actor spent almost 30 years starring as cowboy doll Woody. The latest movie in the franchise is all about the rise of children using social media and technology. And Tom has this advice for young people sitting in front of their devices all day.
3: Put it down. Turn it off. Do something else. Call the neighbors and say, do you want to get together? It's actually incredibly simple, and yet why is it so hard to do sometimes?
1: And AI-assisted shopping is now bringing in more revenue than sales from traditional online searches. Software firm Adobe says consumers are now asking a question and getting a single answer, often with direct links to then buy. That's the latest. I'm Barry Weir.
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4: There's a reminder to utilize all the psalms, all the hymns, and the spiritual songs as a means of expressing gratitude to God. 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

It is Young and Noise on UCB1. Welcome into your Midnight to Five show. You and me have just said goodbye to Thursday. It is officially Friday. And yes, the weekend is just around the corner. It's Brian Farr with you. Thanks so, so much for stopping by. And of course, please be encouraged to say hello to me this Friday morning, brian@ucb.co.uk. Coming up in the first hour of our show, we're going to be chatting about interesting food from around the world. And this morning we are heading to China. So stand by for that. Also, around about 12:30, we'll have your Christine Kane teaching, and further down the line, I have your night blessing and our UCB word for today. So plenty for you as you go about your night and into those wee small hours of the morning. Now though, let's get into sounds with this. It's Forrest Frank, No Playing on UCB1. Oh, I just wanna say

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Jervis Campbell and people on UCB One, a Friday overnight show. It's Brian Farr with you. Now, sometimes on Fridays, we like to focus on interesting food combos from around the world. And this morning, you and me are heading to China. Now, in a couple of weeks, I'll be lucky enough to head to Shenzhen in China. And I was wondering, what's the food going to be like? Well, get this. It's going to be Cantonese and dim sum. Yes, dim sum is a traditional Chinese dining style, and it features a wide variety of bite-sized, small portion dishes, and they are typically served in steamer baskets or on small plates. And they usually include dumplings, also buns, rolls, and pastries, and it is designed to be shared among family and friends alongside tea. So maybe when you're in Shenzhen, we must try the dim sum, our interesting food this Friday. And if you've been to China and tried dim sum, let me know. Brian at ucb.co.uk.

All the way from Northern Ireland, that is the crew at Wren Collective and Wild Love on UCB1. Just approaching 20 past 12, it's Bronfo with you. Time now to check in with new music on the playlist. And this next track, it's from Caleb Meekum. Now, Caleb, he gets over 200,000 listens per month over on Spotify. This track is from his latest album, which is called The Lion. It's released on Wings Records. I think you're going to like it. It's called Needs Reminding. So it

0: This is Used to Be One through the night on a Friday morning, just approaching 12:30. Time now to check in with our Christine Kane teaching. And this morning, Christine says it takes time to realize our God dreams, but remember what God has for our lives. Here's Christine.
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2: To realize our dreams, we have to grow to where we need to go. I know that's hard. In our Instagram culture, where it's like, oh, I had a dream. I'm going to post that dream. I'm going to put a filter on it. I'm going to crop it. I'm going to edit it. I'm going to snap. I'm going to upload it. Hashtag my dream. But that's not how it happens. There's a process between the seed and there's a process between the dream being realized. People say, Chris, how are you doing what you're doing now with A21 or with Propel Women? Well, I'm 55 years old this month. It's been a process from the dreams I had as a 21-year-old first coming to Christ, through youth ministry, through serving in my local church, through growing. It's been over 34 years to get to where I am today. And what happens is if you give up in between there and there, you're never going to get there. Genesis chapter 8, verse 22 says this. It's one of my favorite scriptures in the Bible. And it says, while the earth remains, seed time and harvest, cold and heat, winter and summer, and day and night shall not cease. While the earth remains. Well, guys, the earth, if you're watching this today, the earth remains. We're still here on planet Earth. While the earth remains, seed, time, and harvest. I'm going to do that again. Seed, time, and harvest. What we think is seed, I had a dream, or I scrolled through something, that's what I want to do. I had the seed today, and I want the harvest tomorrow. And it's hard because we don't live in a predominantly agricultural society anymore, at least not mostly in the Western world. The fact is the principle of seed, time, and then harvest, it's an eternal principle. It takes time to realize your God dream. The challenge is just living in an instant culture. And man, we just think, I'm going to give birth to this thing overnight. I was sitting last night with a bunch of young people in their early 20s as we were talking about their dreams. And it was stunning to me how they thought, literally one asked me, how are we going to get there by 25? I'm like 55, sitting there thinking, I don't know how you're going to get to where you want to be at 25 because it's impossible. It's actually impossible. There has to be a process between the dream and the realization of the dream. And the fact is, why would you want to get there at 25 if it's not the right timing anyway? Because then you're going to have to nurture the thing that you've prematurely birthed. And it's going to take a whole lot more work to keep going. What we have to understand in this generation, everything starts with a seed. We grow to where we need to go. We don't start there. We can't snap and upload our way to our God-given purpose. We cannot Amazon Prime a purpose or Amazon Now, I want it now. There is no overnight delivery. You cannot download an app and then press a button and say, I want my purpose to happen. We have to grow to where we need to go. So I wonder, what are you doing to nurture the seeds of potential that your God has placed in you? Potential, it's the difference between what is actual and what is possible. It's the unexposed ability. It's the reserve strength, the unused success, the dormant gifts, and the hidden talents that lie on the inside of you. It's the person that you are still yet to become. It's where you could go, but you haven't been there yet. It's what you could do, but you haven't done it yet. It's where you can reach, but you haven't even aimed for that place yet. I want to unapologetically stir up the expectation in you today. You know, so many of us, and especially over the last few years, we've had so many dreams that have been shattered, so many challenges and struggles and disappointments and loss and grief. I've deliberately dropped this series in right now because I believe it's time for some of us to start dreaming again. The enemy wants us to forget that we're full of God-given potential. The enemy does not want us to thrive or flourish. I mean, we've been caught in so much loss and grief and suffering and pain, so much chaos, so much divisiveness. It's like we have forgotten what it is to dream. It's like we've lost the capacity to think forward to a great future. We've been so caught up in the temporal, so caught up in the pain and the suffering and the loss and the grief and the hurt, and it's real. I'm not denying it. But I'm saying I believe it's time that we start to dream again. It's time that we remember Jesus Christ came that you and I might have life and life more abundant, John 10:10 says. I believe it's time to look up again. It's time to lift our eyes and to look up again. It's time to fix our eyes on Jesus. It's time to remember who we are in Christ again. It's time to remember what we're called to do. It's time to wake up again. It's time to step up into our God-given purpose. There's more in you. God has more for you. Don't settle. Don't stop. Don't quit. Let's stir it up again. Some of you are watching me on the other side of this screen, and literally all you've wanted to do is give up. All you've wanted to do is quit. You have thought your greatest days are behind you and not in front of you. You have just been so overwhelmed by the disappointment and the discouragement and the disillusionment and the loss and the grief and the pain and the suffering, and you think this is it. But I have been sent here, I believe, by the Lord today to remind you not to give up, to remind you not to quit, to remind you that your greatest days are not behind you, but they are ahead of you in Christ. I believe that there is so much more in you. This is not the end. You know, recently Nick brought me a new computer. And if you know anything about me, you can ask any of my team. I am seriously the most technologically challenged person that you have ever met. Basically, as my husband tells me very often, I use my computer as a glorified typewriter. That's what we do. Some of you don't even know what a typewriter is. That's how old I am. And basically, Nick is, Chris, we could have saved the trouble and we could have just bought you a typewriter. My computer has the potential to edit movies. It's got the potential to analyze data, and I want you to know, all I do is I use it to type messages. We could literally edit a movie on my computer, but I'd have no idea. I just type, basically, in my Word document, I just type. I have to ask my kids to help me with anything else. But this is my point. Just because I don't know how to do it doesn't mean the computer can't do it. So much of the computer's potential remains dormant because of my ignorance. The computer has the capability to do it. I simply have never made the demands on my computer to do it. It was designed for so much more than I am using it for. And I believe that you and I are designed for more. And if we spend intimate time with God through prayer and in His Word and in community, you and I can begin to conceive the God dream again, the dream that He has placed on the inside of us. I want to remind you that conception flows from intimacy. We need to know God. We need to know His Word. We need to know His will. We need to know His ways so that we can begin to conceive what it is that He has for our lives. In order for conception to happen, intimacy must take place. This is not a time to be running from God. It's a time to be running to God so that we can conceive the dream that He's already placed on the inside of us so that we can be who God's called us to be and we can do what God's called us to do in Jesus' name. There is more in you than you realize. Your greatest days are not behind you. They are ahead of you. And I am believing that your life will be unleashed for the glory of God, and you will fulfill your God-given purpose and your God-given destiny.
1: 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That was Christine Kane. To find out more, visit christinekane.com.
0: It is all about growing our dreams with Jesus, isn't it? Christine Kane with our teaching. And if you want to listen back to any of Christine's teachings that have been broadcast within the last 14 days, really easy, you can listen back on our replay service. 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

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It's Brian Farr with you and looking ahead to entertainment happening a little bit later on your favourite radio station. Well, at 10 o'clock tonight, this Friday, Joel Brown is in the chair for his show Fusion. Yes, Joel gets to fill us with the sounds of Afrobeats, and this is a show that will definitely get you ready for the weekend. It's Fusion with Joel Brown from 10 o'clock tonight on Used to Be One.

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It's Brian Farr with you. Now, if you like books, you might know already that, in fact, this year is National Year of Reading. Yes, 2026. And we pondered the question, what book have you been reading recently? Well, more than 10,000 people have now used the Book Room, which is a secondhand bookshop inspired by John Wesley's publishing house, and this all happened in less than a year of its opening. Now, we spoke to Dave Fisher, who is the lead volunteer for the Open Church Project, and you can listen to this news report, which is absolutely fascinating, by clicking the link on our UCB Media Facebook page or over on your UCB Player app.

Claudia Isaki and Heaven on Used to Be One. Through the night on a Friday morning, it's Brownfire with you. We are heading towards our 1 o'clock news, but don't go anywhere because after one, we're going to check in with your night blessing and our Used to Be word for today. Now though, bringing you, me and everyone else to the news, it's for King and Country. What are we waiting for on Used to Be One?